0: screenings in Daylesford's Phoenix Cinema. The full festival guide is being made available from tomorrow ahead of the events running in October. And in sport, treble delight for the Devils, who have won their third straight BFLW Grand Final. That match was played at City Oval yesterday, with Dali scoring 9-10-64 to the 3-7-25 of their opponents, Bacchus Marsh. That's the latest in your local news.
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2: Morning, I'm Jackie Lim. The number of Australians missing following the Nepal floods has risen to 43. They're among more than 3,000 people still unaccounted for 5 days after the flooding struck. Karen Morris from the Emergency Action Alliance on 7 says there have been at least 800 confirmed deaths.
3: There is so much that's not known with a flood and the nature of this landslide. People have been swept away. We don't know exactly how many people are involved at this point.
2: The Labor government says they're taking One Nation's competition very seriously. It comes after Pauline Hanson's party surged past Labor 30% to 29% in this morning's news poll. Environment Minister Murray Watt telling Nine it's a stark reminder they have work to do.
4: I think it's another reminder that we've got two jobs. We've got to keep delivering the real change to make people's lives better. And secondly, we've got to show people that all of that is at risk from One Nation and the Liberal Party working together.
2: Labor still leads in the Redbridge poll. The first military action in weeks has led to an explosion near the Strait of Hormuz. Central Command says it observed Iranian rocket launches at Larak Island preparing to carry out more sea mines, US forces then targeting the weapons. Donald Trump is yet to comment on the latest attack. And NASA has launched a new space telescope. They say the Nancy Grace Roman Telescope is hoped to help solve some of the universe's greatest mysteries in areas such as dark matter, dark energy, and planets beyond our solar system. Its view is 100 times greater than the Hubble Space Telescope.
1: D2E Gym, from Dalacombe to Wendouree. You're never too far from a D2E.
2: In sport, Jarman Impey says Hawthorn's pumped for Thursday night's qualifying final against the Dockers in front of a packed Fremantle crowd. He's declared the side's round 24 win over the Eagles as the perfect warm-up.
5: Get a sense of the ground, get a sense of where we're staying again, and then being back there, I think it was meant to be.
2: And in the NRL, the Warriors have overtaken the Panthers to move into top spot on the ladder after a win overnight before the Eels downed the Sharks. That's the latest in news and sport.
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6: Well, the last day of winter, sunny with a top of 18 and the pollen count is low. Thing is, winter kind of returns for the first day of spring. So down to 6 tonight, tomorrow 18, windy, mostly sunny, but some showers are on the cards. Wednesday 13, cloudy showers. Thursday 14, cloudy showers. And right now it's 10 at Canadian.
1: 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While you're at work, we play hit after hit after hit. Thanks to Harvey Norman Ballarat and Ballarat District Trotting Club. 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

0: 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Geordie with you, and that was Tom Cochrane, Life is a Highway, and as far as I'm concerned, life is a sleeping.
1: Scientists reckon that, you know, catching up on sleep over the weekend isn't really a good thing. They thought, no, if you're getting too much excessive sleep, then it sort of, it throws your body clock out of whack, right? The more your body clock's in sync and you're doing the same thing every day, the better it is, right? Yeah. However, now they've backflipped on that.
2: Oh, yeah.
1: And they've said, oh, actually, no. If you want to have a little sleep in on the weekend, that's fine, but they've given the perfect time for a sleep in.
2: Oh, yeah. What's the perfect time?
1: An hour and a half.
2: Oh, an extra 90 minutes.
1: An extra 90 minutes is okay for sleep in. Apparently, will help decrease your blood pressure, prevent high blood pressure. It will. But I reckon my blood pressure is going to be so damn good because I sleep in for a good extra 4 or 5 hours on the weekend.
2: Oh, yeah. You think it compounds?
1: I didn't get out of bed till midday yesterday.
2: Yeah.
1: All right. I'll be fine. My blood pressure is going to be the best Australia's ever seen.
0: Actually, I was going to sleep in yesterday morning, but nope, I got up my normal time and did all the house chores. Yay. On the way, Chapel Roan and Teddy Swims on Power FM. Also, after 12, I'll be giving away a voucher for you to try KFC's Zinger Stacker Burger Box. Nothing like a free lunch, right?
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2: Hello, Robbie.
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2: 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Did you steal someone's spot?
4: I did.
2: What are you doing in a couple of weeks?
4: I don't know. You tell me.
2: Robbie, we are sending you to Las Vegas.
4: You are
2: our winner.
4: Oh, wow, that is amazing.
2: Who are we taking?
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4: We just won a trip to Las Vegas.
5: Oh, my God.
2: Caroline, congratulations. Oh, yes, it is happening. Robbie has won the trip. Are you okay, Caroline?
5: Yeah, I'm just in shock.
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0: 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That was Teddy Swims, Mr. Know-It-All. And each day this week, Alex and Crystal are playing Who's Your Dad? And up for grabs are some really awesome prizes.
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2: Yes, Who's Your Dad works by us giving you clues. We've got two callers on the line. First one to buzz in with their name as their buzzer. If they figure out who the dad is today, they win that epic prize pack.
1: And we've got Andrew and Nikki.
2: You ready for your clues? Now, do you remember, first one to buzz in with your name, okay? That is your buzzer. Here we go. Your first clue, Alex, you got it there.
3: Dad.
1: I make decisions that often create much bigger problems than expected.
3: Okay. Dad.
2: I live in a fictional town in Rhode Island.
3: Dad.
4: Andrew.
1: Oh?
2: Andrew? Who's your dad?
4: Is it Peter Griffin?
1: Yeah!
2: Andrew, you only needed two clues, mate. You love yourself a bit of Family Guy, do you?
0: So Who's Your Dad? We'll be back tomorrow thanks to Total Tools, where Father's Day is sorted. 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
0: And don't Macca's walk. Macca's run to the new cheesy quarter pounder. Today, 18 and sunny. Down to 6 tonight. Tomorrow, 18. Mostly sunny, but some showers are on the cards later in the day. It's also going to be windy. Wednesday and Thursday, both cloudy with showers. Wednesday, 13. Thursday, 14. And right now, 11 at Black Hill.
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0: Yeah. Ballarat's your music station, 103.1 Power FM. That was Sonny Federe and Libby Anker. Let me be in your arms. And when it comes to Lego, everything is awesome.
1: And we are chatting with the owner of the Brick Studio here in Ballarat, a Lego-themed cafe. Blake, how did you get the idea for a Lego cafe?
2: Well, we've been thinking about it for a little while, but we've got a big love of Lego in our family and, yeah, just wanting to make a place for Ballarat that was a bit more fun.
3: Do you have Lego in there for the little kids and us big kids as well?
2: yeah, we do. We've got a whole free play area of Duplo with a blackboard for the little toddlers there, and then we've got over 100 kits for everyone to borrow. So there's little ones for like 5-year-olds to do, and then, yeah, adults come and sit. We've had a few coming in for at least 4 or 5 hours over the weekend just sitting there building the big sets. So, yeah, it's been great.
0: Now, the Brick Studio is at 524 Doveton Street North, Ballarat, and they've got a Facebook page where

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3: G'day, it's Tom Parry with your local news first. Reports of illegal shooting in the Ballarat area have resulted in a man being remanded in custody. Police revealed over the weekend that the 25-year-old Smythes Creek resident was arrested and charged on August 12th in relation to the matter, with officers seizing two stolen vehicles, a sawn-off shotgun, ammo and drugs from a Ross Creek property just last week. A $2.65 million expansion of Brownhill Kindergarten is officially underway. That project has been jointly funded by the state government and Ballarat Council and will see the facility able to take in another 33 children. And in sports, the reigning senior men's premiers won't be getting the chance to go back-to-back in the Ballarat Footy League, with Darley losing by 68 points to Sunbury yesterday in their eliminator. That's the latest in your local news.
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4: Morning, I'm Jackie Lim. Australians have raised almost $4 million for Nepal as the race to find survivors continues. The number of Australians missing has risen to 43. They're among more than 3,000 people still unaccounted for 5 days after the flooding disaster struck. Barnaby Joyce has brushed off the PM's remarks regarding One Nation saying and doing anything to win votes. The former National telling Seven he feels that's a bit rich coming from Anthony Albanese.
5: They lie, they're liars. And when you're a liar, it's very hard to become an unliar, and there's nothing more ridiculous than a liar accusing someone else of lying.
4: A major industrial battle is brewing in the childcare sector, the union representing more than 40,000 educators launching its bid for improved pay and conditions. The push is on top of the 15% pay rise won back in 2024. Hundreds of thousands of Aussies could receive a boost to their super after a $249 million settlement was reached. The class action against Colonial First State and the Commonwealth Bank alleged super fund members were paid lower returns on savings to benefit the bank. A major manhunt is underway in Switzerland this morning after an Italian tourist was shot dead at a techno rave. Large parts of the town of Aro have been closed down. 5 others have been seriously injured. And there are calls for better safety precautions to be introduced at gyms across the country. Experts are advocating for mandatory safety racks and stricter client screening following a severe weightlifting accident on the Gold Coast.
2: D2E Gym. From Dalacombe to Wendouree, you're never too far from a D2E.
4: In sport, just 3 sleeves to go for Hawthorn until Thursday night's qualifying final against the Dockers in Perth. Hawks co-captain James Sicily says his side hasn't forgotten what happened last time they played Freo over in the West.
6: Like Freo did to nearly every team in the comp, 10 to 15 minutes of pure dominance and took the game away from us.
4: And Cronulla coach Craig Fitzgibbon is worried about the team's mental state heading into the semi-finals in just 2 weeks. The Sharks have now lost 3 out of their last 4 games after being upset by Parramatta yesterday, 38-18. That's the latest in news and sport.
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7: Well, our temperature is jumping up fast because right now it's 15 degrees. 18 is what we're chasing though. Sunny as well today, down to 6 tonight. Tomorrow, 18, mostly sunny, but there is a chance of some showers later in the day. It's also going to become windy. Wednesday, Thursday, both cloudy with showers. Wednesday, 13. Thursday, 14.
2: Singing at the top of your lungs for the next hour might get you a meeting with HR. But it'll also drown out Megan trying to tell you about her air fryer. 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

0: This is the Workday Hits on Parafem. It's brought to you by Ballarat and District Tripling Club. Make it a family day at the Flying Horse Entertainment Venue. Great food in the playroom the kids will love. That was Maroon 5, This Love. Jordy here, and now we're going to find out what's hot and what's not. Here's Alex and Crystal from The Brekkie Show.
1: What's hot? Scientists have said that sleeping in for 1.5 extra hours is the ideal amount. It helps lower your blood pressure.
2: Oh, yeah.
1: What's not? What do they say about sleeping an extra 5 hours? That's what I do every weekend.
2: And what's hot? This sun. I think I'm going to put the bikini on and sunbathe this afternoon.
1: Do not put a bikini on, please. No one wants to see that.
2: And what's not? Leaving your kids alone on mountains like a dad did for 3 hours on Mount Fuji recently. He's not getting a World's Best Dad mug this Sunday.
0: No. Hot and not is thanks to the Western Hotel. It shall return tomorrow. On the way, Tempest City and Katrina and the Waves on Parafem.
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0: 93.1 Power FM, Ballarat City Music Station. That was Katrina and the Waves, Walking on Sunshine. And if you're not really into history because you think it's boring, well, there's a podcast out there that could change your mind. It's called You're Dead to Me.
1: 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My name is Greg Jenner. I'm a public historian, I'm an author, and I'm also the chief nerd on the BBC comedy show Horrible Histories. Now, on this podcast, you don't really get a GCSE out of it, but we are hoping you'll get some laughs and a tidbit of information that you can impress your mates down the pub with. 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And today, we are journeying back to the 14th century, to Africa, to bask in the glory of Mansa Musa, emperor of the Mali Empire, and the richest person who ever lived.
0: Hang on, I thought that was Elon Musk. Right. 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
0: 18 and sunny today. Tomorrow, after an overnight low of 6, is going to be a little bit different. It's also 18, but it's going to be windy, mostly sunny, with some showers at some stage. Wednesday, Thursday, both cloudy with showers. Wednesday, 13. Thursday, 14. And right now, 16 at Soldiers Hill. And that is the Powercast, thanks to McDonald's. And don't Maccas walk, Maccas run to the new cheesy quarter pounder.
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0: Ballarat's music station, 103.1 Power FM. That was Alex Warren and Jelly Roll Bloodline. And Ballarat Botany Kids is on tomorrow. You meet at the Gatekeeper's Cottage Deck at the Ballarat Botanical Gardens in Nursery Drive. And because it's the first day of spring, birds will be making their nests. So you and the kids are invited to help them out. So they're going to be making bird nest helper hangers with string, woolly bits, grasses, sticks, moss, cotton wool and clay. Also, you and the kids will be making a little bird using a cone clay and natural bits and bobs to hang out with the bird's nest helper hangers. Very much of a tongue twister. But anyway, it's from 10 till 12 tomorrow. And as usual, they say kids bring their own snack boxes to graze throughout the morning. Morning tea will be available. And for the rest of the details, Ballarat Botany Kids Facebook page. And shortly on Power FM, back in 2003 when this band was touring, they were actually picking an audience member to play the guitar on this song. And if they didn't play it well, then they would get kicked off the stage and replaced with someone else from the crowd.
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0: listening to the Workday Hits on Parafeminist. Thanks to Ballarat and District Trotting Club. Make it a family day at the Flying Horse Entertainment Venue. Great food and a playroom the kids will love. Joining with you and after 12, we're off to 1984 with Giorgio Moroder and Philip Oakey. Then we're heading to 2009 with Jason Derulo. And there's more in the throwback lunch, thanks to KFC, Ballarat, keeping life finger licking good every day. Also, there's an opportunity that you could have lunch on us because I've got vouchers to give away this week for you to try KFC's Zinger Stacker Burger Box.
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9: G'day, it's Tom Parry with your local news first. Road maintenance crews will be taking part in a statewide pothole filling blitz. Premier Ben Carroll announced a $352 million pledge yesterday, saying that 500,000 potholes are being filled between now and January on regional roads and key arterials, including the Western Freeway. Police have arrested three Ballarat men in relation to a Dandenong home invasion. It's alleged they were among five people who entered a property armed with machetes on August 17th, stealing personal items. The local trio will all appear in court later this year. And in sport, the Ballarat Netball League's first weekend of finals saw a very tight result in the A-grade qualifier. That match had reigning champions Darley just defeat North 43 goals to 42. Other games were won by Lake Wendouree and Sunbury. That's the latest in your local news.
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10: Hey there, I'm Jackie Lim. Aussie childcare workers have launched their latest fight for better pay and conditions. Carolyn Smith from the United Workers Union says they want to lower their current staffing ratios and add a 10% pay rise over the next 2 years.
11: You know, educators are not highly paid. The original wage increase they've got over the last couple of years has meant that many educators can stay in the sector. They want to continue to build their wages so they can stay in the jobs that they love.
10: Almost $4 million has now been raised by Aussies to assist with disaster recovery efforts in Nepal. Karen Morris from the Emergency Action Alliance telling Seven every cent will go towards helping those on the ground with food, water, shelter and medicine top of the list.
12: One of the most important things about humanitarian assistance is it going to the right people? Is it being used effectively? Are the most affected people receiving the aid that they need? And there are costs attached to doing that.
10: The federal government is moving to strengthen privacy protections as concerns grow over AI, data collection and those so-called smart glasses. It's proposing new laws that would give us the right to ask social media platforms and search engines to erase our personal information. Tributes are flowing in following the death of former Australian boxing champion Tony Mundine at the age of 75. He recorded 80 professional victories and challenged for a world title in 1974. And today marks the 29th anniversary of Princess Diana's death. She was tragically killed in a car accident in Paris in 1997.
0: D2E Gym. From Dalacombe to Wendouree. You're never too far from a D2E.
10: In sport, a few scratches from the US Open draw, with former champion Marin Cilic and 2022 runner-up Casper Ruud withdrawing due to injury. Meantime, it was a tough day for the Aussies, with Adam Walton, Talia Gibson and Storm Hunter all knocked out in the opening round. And Scotty Scheffler has capped another dominant season, claiming the PGA Tour Championship by 3 shots after a final round 4 under par. Australian Minwoo Lee tied for 4th, ending the tournament 5 shots behind Scheffler. That's the latest in news and sport.
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3: Pollen count is low. Also today, 18 and sunny. Not bad for the last day of winter, but the first day of spring. So down to 6 tonight. Tomorrow, 18, windy, mostly sunny, but there is a chance of some showers later on. Wednesday, Thursday, both cloudy with showers as well. Wednesday, 13. Thursday, 14. And right now, 16 at Wendery.
0: Get ready for 5 songs from the 80s, 90s and noughties. I just want to go back. RFN's Throwback Lunch is about to begin. 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Keeping life finger-looking good every day.

0: released in 1996 and off an album called What's the Story? Morning Glory, that was Oasis. Don't Look Back in Anger. And you know what makes me not angry? A delicious lunch from KFC. That's right. We are giving you a chance to have lunch on us. And I have vouchers to give away all this week for you to try the Zinger Stack-Up Burger Box. Now, in this box is a Zinger Stack-Up Burger, two wicked boneless pieces, chips, drink, and potato and gravy. It's worth $18.95. So you're thinking, yes, I want free lunch. Well, now's the time to ring. 5333 1031. That's 5333 1031. And what's better than a Zinger Stack-Up Burger Box? Nothing. Grab yours today.
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2: 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Caroline, Robbie, congratulations.
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0: And don't Macca's walk, Macca's run to the new cheesy quarter pounder. Today, 18 and sunny. After an overnight low of 6, tomorrow, 18. Mostly sunny, but there is a chance of some showers. Later in the day, it's also going to get windy. Wednesday, Thursday, both cloudy with showers. Wednesday, 13. Thursday, 14. And right now, 16 at Alfreton.
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0: 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Stephen from Wenderee, you've just scored yourself a voucher to go try KFC's Zinger Stacker Burger Box. Now, do you like zingers?
1: Oh, sure do.
0: Oh, you're going to love this, because included in the box is a Zinger Stacker Burger. I mean, it is stacked. Two wicked boneless pieces, chips, drink and potato and gravy. So is your tummy rumbling?
1: Oh, yeah. I've been doing fasting for the last 3 days. So, yeah.
0: Oh, there you go. You should be good with this awesome lunch on us, okay?
1: Yeah, thank you, guys.
0: The other thing, I have more of these vouchers to give away this week. So just keep listening to Power FM. What's better than a Zinger Stacker Burger Box? Nothing. 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

0: It's Workday Hits on ParaFM, and it's thanks to Harvey Norman Ballarat, your destination for Windows laptops and Apple Mac computers. Geordie with you, and after one, we got Mike Posner. Also Taylor Swift. I remembered I loved you. Came back when it mattered. I saw you standing there in the light of the window. And you can listen to more of what you love on iHeart. 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
10: G'day, it's Tom Parry with your local news first. Reports of illegal shooting in the Ballarat area have resulted in a man being remanded in custody. Police revealed over the weekend that the 25-year-old Smythe's Creek resident was arrested and charged on August 12th in relation to the matter, with officers seizing 2 stolen vehicles, a sawn-off shotgun, ammo and drugs from a Ross Creek property just last week. A $2.65 million expansion of Brownhill Kindergarten is officially underway. That project has been jointly funded by the state government and Ballarat Council and will see the facility able to take in another 33 children. And in sports, the reigning senior men's premiers won't be getting the chance to go back-to-back in the Ballarat Footy League, with Darley losing by 68 points to Sunbury yesterday in their eliminator. That's the latest in your local news.
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3: Hey,
11: G'day there, I'm Erin Roan. The federal government is ramping up privacy legislation off the back of an explosion in new technologies like smart glasses. The new laws will include a right to erasure and a higher threshold for consent for information like shopping habits, as well as the introduction of ID lock. Federal Attorney General Michelle Rowland says the lock will be rolled out through MyGov next year.
12: Designed to give Australians direct control over how their identity documents are used for verification, and will enable Australians to block, unblock and monitor the use of eligible identity documents through the document verification service at any time.
11: The number of Australians missing in the Nepal flooding disaster has risen to 43. 3,000 people are still unaccounted for after the catastrophic flood event, with the death toll sitting at over 800. Meantime, it's been revealed the teacher at a secondary school in the path of the flooding saved as many as 1,600 children after receiving a warning call 10 minutes before the school was inundated. Pauline Hanson has accused Labor of inciting political violence against One Nation, the party leader taking to X to claim attacks from Jim Chalmers and Anthony Albanese, labelling the party dangerous and a threat to Australia, have become increasingly desperate. It comes after the party claimed a by-election win in WA. And NASA has launched the Nancy Grace Roman Space Telescope into space overnight. The telescope is a repurposed Russian spy satellite. Scientists hopeful they will be able to use it to check their results from other telescopes to confirm or dismiss their current theories about the universe.
1: D2E Gym, from Dalacombe to Wendouree. You're never too far from a D2E.
11: In sport, and a bit of a mixed bag for the Aussies at the US Tennis Open in New York. Rain has suspended Alexander Vukic's first round match, which had gone to a fifth set. Vukic is down a break in the fifth against Japan's Rai Sakamoto. Fellow Aussie Taylor Preston is through the second round for the first time, while Storm Hunter was knocked out by the 11th seed. And in the AFL, tickets for Friday night's elimination final have gone on sale for Cats and Blues members today. The general public will be able to snatch them up later on this afternoon. That's the latest news and sport.
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13: Well, we did it. We've reached 18 degrees. Sunny as well. Down to 6 tonight. Tomorrow also 18, but it's going to be windy. Mostly sunny and maybe some showers at some stage. Wednesday, Thursday, both cloudy with showers. Now Wednesday will be 13, Thursday 14.
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0: semi-sonic closing time on Power FM's Workday Hits. Thanks to Ballarat and District Trotting Club. Make it a family day at the Flying Horse Entertainment Venue. Great food and a playroom the kids will love. Joining with you, and I hope you're ready for Saucy Sells, because here it comes.
1: We grab an article, make it a bit more sexy. So your article today is, local feline expert says services not required in lion search. The whole article is about this crew of people thought there was lions that were let loose.
2: Oh, yeah.
1: They got closer to the lions and realised they're not lions, they're a whole bunch of pigs.
2: Now, people in Indiana have been hearing a lot about lionesses being loose in the Madison County, but we're hearing right now that those lions were pigs. I'm sure a lot of ladies want the king of the jungle, but have to put up with a grunty, dirting pig instead.
1: They had confirmed that there were pigs in the area. Welcome to modern dating in 2026.
2: Hey! People have called to report cougars, bears, and other wild animals that turned out to be pigs. Nothing wrong with making a little bacon on a Sunday morning, if you catch my drift.
1: Their heat-sensing drones had picked up large animals. My heat-sensing drone does the same thing.
0: Is that getting a bit rude? 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

0: 1031 Power FM, Ballarat City Music Station. That was Benson Boone. Sorry, I'm here for someone else. And we're still on the hunt for junior newsreaders. Kids in primary school who want the opportunity to come into the studio, meet Alex and Crystal, have a chat on air, read the news. And also, they're invited to write their own news. Maybe they want to do something more along the gossip news?
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2: Oh, yuck.
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4: Tom Hardy fans are in a bit of disbelief. The actor has dropped a rap album.
5: Oh my God, what?
4: Tom Hardy? Yeah, Tom Hardy. Under his alias Frankie Pulitzer, he has released an album with underground group Sarface on Saturday. Yeah, so there we go.
5: Can't wait to hear that. Also, can't wait to see Days of Thunder, the sequel. That's right, Tom Cruise has taken to the socials to reveal that the sequel will be coming June 2nd, 2028.
4: Yes.
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0: And don't Maccas walk, Maccas run to the new cheesy quarter pounder today. 18. Yep, that's where we're sitting at right now. 18 degrees, sunny as well. Make the most out of today. Because after an overnight low of 6, tomorrow 18. But it's going to be windy. Mostly sunny, and then we'll probably get some showers at some stage. Wednesday, Thursday, also cloudy with showers. Wednesday, 13th, Thursday, 14th.
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0: me the hits, 103.1 Power FM. That was Sienna Spiro, Material Lover. And Roller Skate Fit Club is gearing up to end round four this Sunday night with a party. And the theme is all about glow. So they say to pop on your light-up wheels, if you have them, bring some glow sticks or wear your brightest outfits and join in to celebrate the end of round four. But for the rest of the details, jump onto Roller Skate Fit Club's Facebook page and just note it's at Doug Dean Reserve this Sunday night starting at 6:30. And on the way on Power FM, apparently this song is a critique of radio stations who apparently became commercialised back then and played the same songs over and over again.
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2: 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Oh, yes, it is happening. Robbie has won the trip. Are you okay, Caroline?
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Right, so that's Monday's workday hits done, but it's back tomorrow at 10 a.m. and it's thanks to Ballarat and District Trotting Club. Make it a family day at the Flying Horse, entertainment venue, great food and a playroom the kids will love. And after two, there's Oliver Tree and Robin Schultz.

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6: G'day, it's Tom Parry with your local news first. Road maintenance crews will be taking part in a statewide pothole filling blitz. Premier Ben Carroll announced a $352 million pledge yesterday, saying that 500,000 potholes are being filled between now and January on regional roads and key arterials, including the Western Freeway. Police have arrested three Ballarat men in relation to a Dandenong home invasion. It's alleged they were among five people who entered a property armed with machetes on August 17th, stealing personal items. The local trio will all appear in court later this year. And in sport, the Ballarat Netball League's first weekend of finals saw a very tight result in the A-grade qualifier. That match had reigning champion Starley just defeat North 43-42. Other games were won by Lake Wenderee and Sunbury. That's the latest in your local news.
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7: Hey there, I'm Erin Roan. A Sydney man and a Townsville woman are among 43 Australians still unaccounted for in Nepal. The death toll from the flooding disaster has passed 800, with thousands still missing. Assistant Foreign Minister Matt Thistlethwaite has told the ABC. He's not lost hope, though, especially in light of the survival of Sydney woman Cara Severino.
8: She's now safely back in Kathmandu. So that case provides some hope, but obviously every day this goes on, it becomes more difficult.
7: Australia is bolstering privacy laws in a bid to get on top of an explosion of new AI tech like smart glasses. The changes will include the rollout of ID Lock, which will allow us more control over what personal information is used and when. It will be available through MyGov from next year. 15 people are missing after a powerful flash flood ripped through the US's Grand Canyon. The National Park Service says the torrent hit the Bright Angel Canyon and the Phantom Ranch area after a string of storms. At least 60 people have been evacuated. evacuated. And Australians are joining retirement village waiting lists in record numbers as demand for retirement housing outpaces supply. Almost 27,000 registrations have been lodged nationwide this year. The Retirement Living Council's Daniel Gannon says we need to invest in more infrastructure to support demand.
9: We know that demand isn't the problem, but the queue just keeps getting longer and longer, while too many retirement projects that are being considered right now by developers and operators, they're just disappearing as a direct result of congestion in the planning pipeline.
1: D2E Gym. From Dalacombe to Wendouree, you're never too far from a D2E.
7: In sport, Knights prop Jacob Saifidi has been hit with a four-game suspension for a high tackle on Warriors winger Luke Laulili. Newcastle has a bye for the final round of the regular season. Coach Justin Holbrook says it's come at the right time, with the side also battling a couple of injuries.
10: We'll be better for it now. We get the bye, and our position may not change whether we won or not. Obviously, we wanted to win, so it secured our home final, but now we just have to wait till next week.
7: And Taylor Preston has won through to the second round at the US Open, while Storm Hunter was knocked out.
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11: It's looking sunny for the rest of today. Tomorrow, expect a sunny morning and then a high chance of showers later in the day with a top of 17 degrees. Then on Wednesday, cooling down, it'll be cloudy with a high chance of showers and a top of 13.
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0: 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Times like these on Power FM. Chelsea with you here for your home run. Happy Monday. Hope you're having a great start to the week. It is the last day of winter, thank goodness, because we are due for a little bit of nicer weather here. Hey, stick around. On the way, a Hall & Oates track that's kind of resurfaced. It's been trending on the socials, and it's from 84, which we love to see. Also, in the next 15 minutes, Alex and Crystal caught up with an icon who even performed at the Logies earlier this year, who's coming to town. I'll play that for you soon. All after Zara Larson on the way on Power FM.
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0: Have you heard that one circling your Instagram lately? Toll & Oates, Out of Touch on Power FM. Chelsea with you. And glad that some 80s tracks are making a bit of a resurface. Hey, someone who performed at the Logies just a couple of weeks ago to kick off the whole night, Casey Donovan, is going to be here in this Friday, just a few days away, at the Wendouree Performing Arts Centre. And this morning she caught up with Alex and Crystal to chat all about it.
1: A bit controversial question. What's your favourite? Do you like musical theatre? Do you prefer telly? Or do you prefer getting up and singing? What's your fave?
2: Look, I love all of them, and I'm very much Switzerland when it comes to having to pick a favourite. But, you know, they all bring me a different type of joy, and I have a different type of love for each and every one of them. You know, with musical theatre, I get to put on wigs and be characters and, you know, really challenge myself in that aspect. But when it's just me, it's just me. And yeah. I absolutely love that. You know, that's why the title's called This Is Me for the Tour.
1: Oh,
2: I love
1: perfect. That. Yeah, gorgeous.
3: Sister Act didn't make you want to become a nun or anything. You're not thinking of joining the convent?
2: Oh, look. You know, look, I enjoyed the habit, but it was time to hang it up once we closed the curtain.
1: Good call.
3: Fair call.
0: Enjoy that if you're catching the show this Friday night. Oh, and you can catch another show tomorrow morning. Alex and Crystal, they're back from 6 a.m. Stick around. Harry Styles is on the way after your weather on Power.
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0: It's looking sunny for the rest of today. Tomorrow, expect a sunny morning with a high chance of showers later in the day and a top of 17 degrees. Then on Wednesday, it'll be cooling down, cloudy with a high chance of showers and a top of 13 degrees. That's your Powercast thanks to McDonald's. And don't Macca's walk, Macca's run to the new cheesy quarter pounder.
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0: Harry Styles with American Girls on Power FM. It is Chelsea hanging out with you here. And guess who's in town this week? My loneliness left the room the second that you walked. The one and only Alex Warren. When I say in town, I'm in Melbourne. It's not too far away. I doubt he would make the drive to Ballarat, but it would be cool if he decides to, you know, venture around, see his surroundings. He's bringing the Finding Family on the road tour to Rod Laver. He's going to be there Friday night, Saturday night, Sunday night. Are you going to one of his shows? I didn't get tickets and now I'm kicking myself for it. But you know what? We don't have to miss out fully on Alex Warren. Let's listen to him here. In fact, this track's all right. Passenger, Alex Warren off the latest album Wild Child plays for you in the next 10 on Power FM.
1: 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Ballarat's only gold class smash repairer. Just say, I want Barry. 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
2: Good afternoon. Checking your run home from Melbourne on the Westgate Freeway. Looking mainly clear at the moment from the Domain Tunnel through to the Ring Road Greensboro bound. No problems jumping onto the Deer Park Bypass on the Western Freeway. Also looking like a mainly clear run all the way back to Ballarat. 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

0: 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Her album absolutely popped off last year, and those tracks still hit. 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
0: Good afternoon, a great start on the roads. No pranks or hold-ups. As for your run out of Melbourne, the Westgate Freeway is still looking good coming out of the city. The Ring Road starting to slow through to the Deer Park Bypass, which is looking patchy to Hopkins Road on the Western Freeway. More powerless emissions. 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
8: Hi there, I'm Brett Mack with your local news first. The Regional Cities Victoria Chair says the Victorian Government's $352 million in additional road maintenance funding is long overdue, but more investment is needed to address the state's worsening regional roads. Councillor Ben Blaine says RCV will continue to push for a $2 billion regional roads package over the next 4 years to begin the long-term task of restoring the state's regional road network. He says years of underinvestment have left roads in and around Ballarat in need of significant reconstruction to improve safety for Victorian motorists. The Deputy Prime Minister paid a visit to a town to the south of Ballarat late last week. Corio MP Richard Miles visiting Bannockburn in the Golden Plains Shire to discuss opportunities and challenges. Golden Plains is one of Victoria's fastest growing communities, with some areas now falling into the federal seat of Corio after a 2024 redistribution. Ballarat families are being urged to finalise their childcare subsidy details, with Services Australia saying many could be missing out on a top-up payment. More than a million families nationally receive the subsidy, and most either get extra money back or see no change after annual balancing. Parents need to lodge a tax return or confirm their income through MyGov to have their payments checked. Updating sport, and Ballarat's brightest young football and netball stars will be recognised tonight. The BFNL will celebrate the standout performers from its junior competitions to crown this year's best and fairest. If you're not going, the count will be streamed from 6 p.m. That's the latest in your local news.
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9: Hey there, I'm Erin Roan. The Federal Attorney General has unveiled new privacy laws in a bid to get on top of a rising tide of new AI tech. The laws will include a fair and reasonable test stopping companies from collecting info about us that they don't need, as well as a right to erasure and the rollout of an ID lock. Michelle Rowland says it will help Aussies keep on top of what data is shared.
10: People should not have to choose between protecting their privacy and participating in the digital economy. The government's proposed reforms will help ensure they can do both and will further bring our privacy laws into the digital age.
9: ID lock will be available through MyGov from next year. The death toll from that catastrophic flooding in Nepal has risen to almost 800. 43 Aussies are among the thousands still missing. It comes amid warnings of more flooding, with crews working to clear a major highway connecting Kathmandu to one of the worst hit regions. A group of almost 30,000 irrigators has lost a $1.5 billion class action against the Murray-Darling Basin Authority. A New South Wales Supreme Court judge finding the authority has no duty of care to the group to avoid economic loss. The group has been ordered to pay the authority's legal costs as well. And the US president claims Iran's energy hub on Karg Island has been blown up. Donald Trump sharing an AI image of the attack on Truth Social, claiming US forces have blown it to smithereens, but he has failed to give any further detail. The island used to handle 90% of Iran's oil exports before the US attacks began earlier this year.
1: D2E Gym. From Dalacombe to Wendouree, you're never too far from a D2E.
9: In sport, and a massive upset at the US Open. Novak Djokovic has been knocked out in the first round. It is the first time he's lost in the first round of a Grand Slam in two decades. The 39-year-old looked to be in physical discomfort in the match, but managed to take it to five sets before being beaten by Argentinian Mariano Navone. The Melbourne Storm has confirmed Joe Chan has been released from his NRL contract early. He is set to join the North Queensland Cowboys for the 2027 season. And in the AFL, Port veteran Ollie Wines has signed on for another season with the club.
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11: It's looking sunny for the rest of today. Tomorrow, expect a sunny morning and then a high chance of showers later in the day with a top of 17 degrees. Then on Wednesday, cooling down, it'll be cloudy with a high chance of showers and a top of 13.
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0: Taylor Swift, The Fate of Ophelia on Power FM. It is Chels with you here. 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And it's thanks to Jenny's ELC, where families feel at home. 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
4: Oh my God, I can't believe you've done it.
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0: Mars, On My Soul on Power FM. Chelsea with you for your home run. Now, there is a very cool new cafe in town, the Brick Studio, perfect for Lego lovers. And, of course, Alex and Crystal had to get us all the details. So this morning they caught up with the owner, Blake.
1: Well, we've been thinking about it for a little while, but we've got a big love of Lego in our family. And, yeah, just wanting to make a place for Ballarat that was a bit more fun. Our kids are a little bit older now, and, yeah, when they were little, they loved Lego so much that, yeah, we thought, why not bring something like this to Ballarat?
2: Yeah, absolutely. Now, as you said, your kids are a little bit older now, so do you have Lego in there for the little kids and us big kids as well?
1: yeah, we do. We've got a whole free play area of Duplo with a blackboard for the little toddlers to play, and it's been lovely to see people like grandparents coming in with their little ones that they may be caring for a day. Yeah, coming in and just chilling out there, and then we've got over 100 kits for everyone to borrow. So there's little ones for like 5-year-olds to do, and then, yeah, adults come and sit. We've had a few coming in for at least 4 or 5 hours over the weekend just sitting there building the big sets. So, yeah, it's been great.
0: Oh, so good. And perfect activity to go to in the lead-up to the school holidays as well. Hey, you can catch more of Alex and Crystal tomorrow morning from 6 a.m. Stick around. Let's take it back to 2008. Walking on a Dream after your weather on Power.
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2: Casey Musgraves has taken to the socials after her stage was set on fire while she was performing a concert in Boston. There was a little fire just above her head, sort of up in the lighting and all the rest of it. And she took to the socials and she said, I've got way too much hairspray in my hair to deal with this.
4: Yeah.
2: She made a little joke about it, but she's okay. And they got the fire contained. It was only a small fire. But, yeah, she's all good.
4: And Billie Eilish's brother, Phineas, who writes a lot of her songs with her and is an artist in his own right, he's married his longtime girlfriend, Claudia Sawelski, in obviously a star-studded Richie wedding in California. And make sure you get all your up-to-date news at powerfmballarat.com.au.
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0: It's looking sunny for the rest of today. Tomorrow, expect a sunny morning with a high chance of showers later in the day and a top of 17 degrees. Then on Wednesday, it'll be cooling down, cloudy with a high chance of showers and a top of 13 degrees. That's your Powercast thanks to McDonald's. And don't Maccas walk, Maccas run to the new cheesy quarter pounder.
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Hannah Langley, choosing Texas on Power FM. It is Chelsea with you here for your home run. And I feel like winding it back. How about we start with 2013? Birds of Tokyo. This was a huge song of that year. Lanterns, of course, on the way. But why not go back even further? How about a little bit of Spice Girls, 98? I will not stop. Did you also learn the dance to this one? I think we all did, and we can see how well we remember the moves in the next 10 minutes when we play it here on Power FM. If you love songs from way

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0: 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It is Ballarat's hit music station. Chels with you here for your home run. And we're here, of course, thanks to APCO and their all-new Roast Lamb Jaffle. It's got lamb, gravy, peas and potatoes. And it's available for a limited time only at APCO. They're bringing you not only your afternoon treats, but also the energy to get through. We've got plenty of tunes on the way. Olivia Rodrigo and Bon Jovi, just to name a couple that will play after your new sport and weather on Power.
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6: Smooth sailings on the roads around town. There's no hold-ups or delays. As we run out of Melbourne, the Westgate Freeway is looking good coming out of the city. The Ring Road does have a slow run through to the Deer Park Bypass, which is busy to Hopkins Road and the Western Freeway. 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That's the latest traffic on Power FM.
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7: Hi there, I'm Brett Mack with your local news first. A new national study led by Federation University has found the cost of playing community sport is higher than previously thought. The investigation, conducted in partnership with the Australian Sports Commission, found Australian families are spending an average of $4,500 per child each year to keep them playing sport. The study highlighted accumulating costs, including equipment, uniforms, coaching, travel and lost parental income. Lead researcher, Ballarat-based Professor Rochelle Imey, says initiatives run by sporting clubs, such as equipment exchange programs and sports gear recycling schemes, are vital to ensuring rising costs do not prevent people from participating in community sports. Ambulance Victoria is urging locals to be asthma ready this spring, with pollen, dust and thunderstorms among the seasonal triggers that can cause serious flare-ups. As Ballarat's daffodils begin blooming and more people head outdoors, health experts are reminding asthma sufferers to review their action plans and check their medication. Director of Emergency Management Dale Armstrong says asthma can become life-threatening if left unmanaged, but is usually well controlled with the right preparation. Updating sport and treble delight for the Devils, who have won their third straight BFLW Grand Final. That match was played at City Oval yesterday, with Darley scoring 9-10-64 to the 3-7-25 of their opponents, Bacchus Marsh. That's the latest in your local news.
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4: Hey there, I'm Erin Roan with the latest. Pauline Hanson has accused the PM of inciting violence against her. The One Nation leader claims his comments labelling her party dangerous and divisive off the back of its by-election win in WA crossed a line. She claims Anthony Albanese is just worried about losing his job. There's fresh warnings of more flooding in Nepal as the search continues for thousands still unaccounted for. 43 Australians are among the missing, with the death toll passing 900, with Australia committing another $3 million in support. Sarada Viswanathan's Australian partner is missing. She's calling for the Australian Army to join rescue efforts.
8: The main thing we want now is to try and get the Australian government to go over there, send their troops over to find our people. It's been 5 days now, and we know that the critical window of survival is getting slimmer and slimmer.
4: On Nine there, there's said to be a shake-up of privacy laws across Australia. The Attorney-General unveiling reforms today, which include a fair and reasonable test, stopping companies from collecting info they don't need, as well as a right to erasure and the rollout of an ID lock. Another reason to keep kids off screens, research from the University of New South Wales carried out before the under-16s ban was rolled out, found kids who got online at a younger age reported more symptoms of anxiety and depression. Before the ban came into effect, the average first-time user was just 11 years old. And it seems Google is falling into step with the US president. It's updated its US-based maps to show Lake Ontario as Lake America following an order from Donald Trump last week.
2: D2E Gym. From Dalacombe to Wendouree, you're never too far from a D2E.
4: In sport, and Novak Djokovic has been reduced to tears after being knocked out of the US Open in the opening round. The 39-year-old looked to be in physical discomfort but managed to take it to five sets before being sent packing. He hasn't been knocked out in the first round of a Grand Slam for two decades. In the NRL, the North Queensland Cowboys have signed Storm back rower Joe Chan. The 24-year-old has inked a two-year deal starting from 2027 after being granted an early release from his contract. And in AFL, Frio will be boosted by the return of Murphy Reid for Thursday's qualifying final against Hawthorne.
2: Septic tank emergency? 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
0: It's looking sunny for the rest of today. Tomorrow, expect a sunny morning and then a high chance of showers later in the day with a top of 17 degrees. Then on Wednesday, cooling down, it'll be cloudy with a high chance of showers and a top of 13.
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0: Jovi. Keep the faith on Power FM. It is Chelsea with you here for your home run. And I can't believe that Father's Day is this weekend. It has crept up so quickly. Alex and Crystal are going to be celebrating all week by playing Who's Your Dad in the morning. You just need to guess the famous dad and you could score yourself an incredible prize pack. Inside 10, I'll let you know how this morning's game of Who's Your Dad went down. 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It's thanks to Total Tools. 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As I said, Inside 10, let's hear how Who's Your Dad went down this morning on Power.
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0: One Direction with One Thing on Power FM. Chels hanging out with you here. And this morning on the Brekkie Show, Alex and Crystal played Who's Your Dad? They're playing this every day this week in their lead up to Father's Day. Your chance to win, Dad, an incredible prize pack. This morning, Nikki and Andrew went head to head.
1: First one to buzz in with your name, okay? That is your buzzer. Here we go. Your first clue, Alex, you got it there.
2: Dad!
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1: Okay.
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2: Dad!
4: Andrew.
1: Oh, Andrew? Who's your dad?
4: Is it Peter Griffin?
1: Yeah! Oh, Andrew! Quick. You only needed two clues, mate. You love yourself a bit of Family Guy, do you?
0: Oh, honestly, who doesn't? Well done, Andrew. And make sure you're listening into Alex and Crystal tomorrow morning from 6 for your chance to play Who's Your Dad? Hey, speaking of dads, a tune on the way that might be his era. Roxette's Dangerous from 89 plays after your weather on Power.
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0: It's looking sunny for the rest of today. Tomorrow, expect a sunny morning with a high chance of showers later in the day and a top of 17 degrees. Then on Wednesday, it'll be cooling down, cloudy with a high chance of showers and a top of 13 degrees. That's your Powercast thanks to McDonald's. And don't Macca's walk, Macca's run to the new cheesy quarter pounder.
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0: Roxette with Dangerous on Power FM. Chell's hanging out with you here for your home run. Hope you're having a great Monday so far. Hey, the other day I had this song that I was trying to think of. It was on the tip of my tongue. I could remember that it was by Bob Sinclair, but I couldn't remember that it was called this. How could I forget such a catchy tune? Yeah, yeah, yeah, yeah. I know, disappointing. We are going to throw back 20 years ago to that one and then bring it closer to home, a track from last year from Tame Impala. It's called Loser. Fresh because it's one of those songs that, you know, Dracula really popped off, and now this one has popped off mainly on the socials. Loser is really making a comeback this year, and we're going to listen to it inside 10 on Power.
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0: Barry James Smash Repairs, Ballarat's only gold-class smash repairer. Just say, I want Barry. 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
10: Still looking great on the roads around town. There's no hold-ups or breakdowns. As we run out of Melbourne, the Westgate Freeway is looking great coming out of the city. A slow run on the Ring Road through to the Deer Park Bypass, which is busy to Hopkins Road on the Western Freeway. Census night was Tuesday, the 11th of August. There's still time to complete. 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That's the latest traffic on Power FM.
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11: Hi there, I'm Brett Mack with your local news first. The Regional Cities Victoria Chair says the Victorian Government's $352 million in additional road maintenance funding is long overdue, but more investment is needed to address the state's worsening regional roads. Councillor Ben Blaine says RCV will continue to push for a $2 billion regional roads package over the next 4 years to begin the long-term task of restoring the state's regional road network. He says years of underinvestment have left roads in and around Ballarat in need of significant reconstruction to improve safety for Victorian motorists. The Deputy Prime Minister paid a visit to a town to the south of Ballarat late last week. Cario MP Richard Miles visiting Bannockburn in the Golden Plains Shire to discuss opportunities and challenges. Golden Plains is one of Victoria's fastest growing communities, with some areas now falling into the federal seat of Cario after a 2024 redistribution. Ballarat families are being urged to finalise their childcare subsidy details, with Services Australia saying many could be missing out on a top-up payment. More than a million families nationally receive the subsidy, and most either get extra money back or see no change after annual balancing. Parents need to lodge a tax return or confirm their income through MyGov to have their payments checked. Updating sports, and Ballarat's brightest young football and netball stars will be recognised tonight. The BFNL will celebrate the standout performers from its junior competitions to crown this year's best and fairest. If you're not going, the count will be streamed from 6 p.m. That's the latest in your local news.
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12: Hey there, I'm Erin Rowan with the latest. A Sydney man, a Townsville woman and a Melbourne couple are among 43 Australians still missing following catastrophic flooding in Nepal. The death toll has now passed 900, with thousands more unaccounted for, with mass burials for victims now getting underway. Australia has pledged a further $3 million in aid. Australian privacy laws are in for a shake-up in a bid to keep on top of emerging AI technologies like smart glasses. The Attorney General has unveiled a raft of reforms aimed at bolstering protections for Aussie consumers, including the right to erasure and a higher threshold for consent in a bid to prevent our data being used without our knowledge. Michelle Rowland says an ID lock will also be rolled out through MyGov from next year.
13: These reforms help put Australians back in control of their personal information. And it sets a clear expectation. If an organisation wants to use your data, it must do so fairly, transparently, and responsibly.
12: The body of a newborn baby has been found in a rubbish bin in Sydney's West. The body discovered in Auburn just after midday. Police hold serious concerns for the welfare of the baby's mother. They are urging her to seek medical care. And Aussie rock legend Angry Anderson has been rushed to hospital after suffering a cardiac arrest. His bandmates from Rose Tattoo sharing the news on Instagram. They say the 79-year-old is receiving the treatment and care that he needs. They also say they are overwhelmed by the outpouring of love and support they've received.
0: D2E Gym. From Dalacombe to Wendouree, you're never too far from a D2E.
12: In sport, Geelong's Tom Atkins insists the players haven't been distracted by the concussion drama surrounding the club. Final preparations are underway ahead of the side's clash with Carlton in an elimination final on Friday. The club slapped with a $140,000 fine for failing to inform the AFL of a concussion waiver in Jake Colajasny's contract. The Broncos boss has apologised after admitting Adam Reynolds' farewell was disappointing. Tech issues cut the skipper's final lap at Suncorp short. And an apparent changing of the guard at the US Open, Novak Djokovic has been knocked out in the first round.
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1: It's looking sunny for the rest of today. Tomorrow, expect a sunny morning and then a high chance of showers later in the day with a top of 17 degrees. Then on Wednesday, cooling down, it'll be cloudy with a high chance of showers and a top of 13.
0: Abco's all-new roast lamb chaffle. 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Oh!

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0: You cannot doubt that Ed Sheeran helped write that track when you hear that humming at the end. It is Cat-Sized Animal on Vow FM. Chels with you for your Monday evening. 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

0: 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Sweet Disposition on Power FM. It's Chelsea with you here for your home run. Now, this morning on Brekkie, Alex and Crystal were asking if you've ever had those moments where you forgot your kids. Jess gave them a call.
1: Jess from Sebastopol, when did you forget your kids?
2: Well, it wasn't so much me forgetting. My mum forgot me when I was a kid at school. So my brother left to go home from school and he presumed my mum was there and I got left at school until nearly 4:30 until the principal rang to ask if my mum was coming to pick me up. I was only in grade prep.
3: Oh, you're only in preppy. You're there till 4:30. Sorry, did you say your brother had got picked up and not you?
2: Yes.
1: How did your mum forget?
2: I have no idea. I think she just forgot that I was already started school and I was at home.
3: Oh, bless. She thought you were still at home because you were so little. Oh, that must have been scary.
0: Sounds like something that would happen to me with my brother. I'm sure he's the favourite. Hey, you can catch more of Alex and Crystal tomorrow morning from 6 a.m. Hey, stick around because the killers are on the way. Mr. Brightside in the next 10 on Power.
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1: 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Did you steal someone's spot?
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1: Robbie, we are sending you to Las Vegas.
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1: Who are we taking?
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1: Would you like to tell Caroline what has just happened?
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1: Caroline, congratulations. Oh, yes, it is happening. Robbie has won the trip. Are you okay, Caroline?
6: Yeah, I'm just in shock.
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6: Oh my God, I can't believe you've done it.
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0: It's looking sunny for the rest of today. Tomorrow, expect a sunny morning with a high chance of showers later in the day and a top of 17 degrees. Then on Wednesday, it'll be cooling down, cloudy with a high chance of showers and a top of 13 degrees. That's your Powercast thanks to McDonald's. And don't Macca's walk, Macca's run to the new cheesy quarter pounder.
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0: It's your home run on Power FM. Chels with you here. The Killers and Mr. Brightside has put me in a bit of a singing mood. I don't know about you, but a song that I struggle to sing every time is, of course, Mariah Carey. I mean, who else other than Mariah is hitting that note? Oh, I dream of hitting that note, and I don't think I ever will. A couple of lads who like to hit a bit of the falsetto themselves are the Jonas Brothers. That's their pair up with Marshmello from a few years ago. Leave Before You Love Me. Don't worry, they're not going anywhere. And you shouldn't either, because we're going to listen to that one in the next 10 minutes right here on Power FM.
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2: Still looking great on the roads around town. There's no hold-ups or breakdowns. As we run out of Melbourne, the Westgate Freeway is looking great coming out of the city. A slow run on the Ring Road through to the Deer Park Bypass, which is busy to Hopkins Road on the Western Freeway. Census night was Tuesday, the 11th of August. There's still time to complete. 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That's the latest traffic on Power FM.
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10: Hi, I'm Rana Hussein. The West Tigers have made it 5 wins in a row in the NRLW, thumping the Bulldogs 44-14 to wrap up round 9 last night. Earlier, the Broncos down the Eels by 34 points and the Dragons had a 4-point win over the Warriors. In the AFLW, the Tigers have beaten the Bombers by 5 points in a thrilling Dreamtime clash in Darwin last night. And mixed results for the Aussies at the US Tennis Open, with Talia Gibson and Storm Hunter eliminated, while Taylor Preston advanced to the second round.
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0: It's your home run on Ballarat's hit music station, Power FM. Chelsea with you here, and we're of course here thanks to APCO and their all-new roast lamb jaffle. 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Plenty on the way to fuel the rest of your Monday. Matchbox 20 coming up. Cherry Bomb 2 with that new cover on the Alanis Morissette classic. Plus, Will and Woody to drive you home. You're absolutely sorted. Have a bit of a brain break for the rest of your Monday, I reckon, and I'll chat with you again tomorrow from 2. See you later.
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9: Hi there, I'm Brett Mack with your local news first. A new national study led by Federation University has found the cost of playing community sport is higher than previously thought. The investigation, conducted in partnership with the Australian Sports Commission, found Australian families are spending an average of $4,500 per child each year to keep them playing sport. The study highlighted accumulating costs, including equipment, uniforms, coaching, travel, and lost parental income. Lead researcher, Ballarat-based Professor Rochelle Imey, says initiatives run by sporting clubs, such as equipment exchange programs and sports gear recycling schemes, are vital to ensuring rising costs do not prevent people from participating in community sports. Ambulance Victoria is urging locals to be asthma ready this spring, with pollen, dust and thunderstorms among the seasonal triggers that can cause serious flare-ups. As Ballarat's daffodils begin blooming and more people head outdoors, health experts are reminding asthma sufferers to review their action plans and check their medication. Director of Emergency Management Dale Armstrong says asthma can become life-threatening if left unmanaged, but is usually well controlled with the right preparation. Updating sport and treble delight for the Devils, who have won their third straight BFLW Grand Final. That match was played at City Oval yesterday, with Daly scoring 9-10-64 to the 3-7-25 of their opponents, Bacchus Marsh. That's the latest in your local news.
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0: Hey. Hey there, I'm Erin Roan with the latest. Mass burials are getting underway in flood-ravaged Nepal as the death toll climbs past 900. The search continues for thousands of people who are still unaccounted for, including 43 Australians. Preparations are underway for a candlelit vigil in Melbourne's Federation Square tonight. The federal government is ramping up privacy legislation off the back of an explosion in new technologies like smart glasses. The new laws will include a right to erasure as well as the introduction of ID lock. Federal Attorney General Michelle Rowland says the lock will be rolled out through MyGov next year.
10: Designed to give Australians direct control over how their identity documents are used for verification, and will enable Australians to block, unblock and monitor the use of eligible identity documents through the document verification service at any time.
0: Pauline Hanson has accused Labor of inciting political violence against One Nation. The party leader taking to X to claim attacks from Jim Chalmers and Anthony Albanese, labelling the party dangerous and a threat to Australia, have become increasingly desperate. It comes after the party claimed a by-election win in WA over the weekend. A major police investigation is underway after a newborn baby was found dead in a garbage bin in Western Sydney. The baby boy's body discovered in Auburn. Police making a public appeal for assistance to locate the child's mother. And Tom Cruise is showing no sign of slowing down. Fresh from the success of his Top Gun sequel, the star has announced he's planning a follow-up to his 1989 Speedway film, Days of Thunder.
1: D2E Gym. From Delacombe to Wendouree, you're never too far from a D2E.
0: In sport and shock at the US Tennis Open in New York, Novak Djokovic knocked out in the opening round for the first time in 20 years. While Rain suspended Aussie Alexander Vukic's first round match while he was in the fifth set, fellow Aussie Taylor Preston has won through to the second round though. In the AFL, and Port veteran Ollie Wines has signed on for another season with the club. He is just 8 games away from the 300 game milestone. And the Melbourne Storm has confirmed Joe Chan has been released from his contract early to join the Cowboys.
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0: It's looking sunny for the rest of today. Tomorrow, expect a sunny morning and then a high chance of showers later in the day with a top of 17 degrees. Then on Wednesday, cooling down, it'll be cloudy with a high chance of showers and a top of 13.

0: 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Well, not really.
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5: We are back.
6: Just.
5: We're barely back. We're back.
6: Yes. I think my body's here. My brain is elsewhere.
5: Absolutely.
6: I couldn't tell you where my brain is, but it's
5: probably still
6: not
5: at the Paradise Resort.
6: Oh, yeah. It's a huge, huge weekend we have to play for you guys.
5: Yes.
6: As we took our daughters on the Dadventure 2.0.
5: Yes.
6: I mean, I thought camping was hard.
5: No, bring back camping.
6: Camping
5: is tranquil, right?
6: Bring back camping.
5: Like, it's nice.
6: Yeah.
5: It's calm.
6: I'm all for camping. We decided to go to Movie World this time around. We're going to play you the audio, as I said, all across the week. This is just a little snippet of audio, though, just to show you the level of excitement we were dealing with all week.
7: What did Batman tell you?
8: He loves me.
5: Oh. Batman was a factor.
6: Batman was
5: a big factor. One of them loved him. One of them hated him.
6: Yeah.
5: So that was hard to balance.
6: He's a polarizing figure.
5: He is. Yeah. He's a dark knight, isn't he?
6: Absolutely. Actually, it's perfectly showed between our two daughters' reaction to him. Some people love him, some people hate him. Is he doing the right thing?
5: Should
6: the police just be fighting crime at night?
5: That's so true. Private justice. I mean, where do we all stand with it? We're not doing that topic today, but we will be covering off Warner Brothers Movie World through our daughter's eyes on the Chemist Warehouse Dadventure, which was seriously special for
6: them. Yeah.
5: Core memories. We've had a wonderful time on the socials, Instagram, TikTok, Will and Woody. You can see us suffer if that's what you're into. And you'll be able to hear it all throughout this week, which we're very excited about. But Woods, before we get into all that gear, I hate to do this as soon as we get back, but I think I need to pull you up on just a little bit of admin.
6: Admin?
5: Yeah.
6: You're going to go at me at my admin.
5: It's a factor. It's been a factor throughout the trip. I can either do it now or I can sit on it and I can resent you. But this is something that happened.
6: I will take resentment, please.
5: This is something that happened throughout the trip. And look, the team asked me to bring it up. So we'll do it right up next. Yes, it's Will and Woody. Hope you're having a wonderful drive home for Western Star.

0: It's Rhythm Woody. Hope you're having a wonderful drive home. Woodrow, you know I'm normally on your team, mate, but this has come up as a whole team thing. This is like an intervention. That's what it feels like.
1: It does feel like that. Kind of feels like an off-air intervention as well. I don't know why we have to bring this live on the radio. It feels like everyone's against me. Everyone's against me. I already feel attacked.
0: Well, I think everyone else kind of feels attacked, neglected. It's probably another word that comes to mind.
1: Okay.
0: Because you have deliberately shut down a key piece of communication from everyone else on the team. And I think, you know, there's a little bit of hurt going on. That's what I'm sensing. That's all I'm sensing. I'll just mediate. That's all I've got to say there. Tom, do you want to take over?
2: We were talking about this in Freedom Friday. Woody has stopped using the WhatsApp group, which is our main form of communication in the team. So we'll send ideas, we'll send important notes, that like the day schedule even. How have you known when to get into work?
0: And
1: Joe messages me. Joe texts me.
3: Yeah, so EP Joe here, as hurt by this as Tommy is, it's more so that I feel like you've requested this to be in the WhatsApp, like a rundown of your day, and I've just kind of adjusted my management style of you to get in touch with you personally because I know you don't read it, and I'm only just realising now that that's actually not good enough.
1: Okay, well, I appreciate all the work of writing two messages rather than one. That is going above and beyond. So it's just to be clear, I don't just block you guys.
2: Feels like it.
3: Does.
1: I can't get into WhatsApp. I can't get into that messaging platform.
2: Why can't you get into it?
1: I've bricked it.
3: Self-imposed bricking?
1: It's a self-imposed bricking because WhatsApp was really taking pieces of me because it's just, you know, there's a lot going on in WhatsApp.
3: Interesting. What a hard life you must lead.
1: I do. And thank you for finally acknowledging that. There's just a lot going on. So WhatsApp's just one of those. It's a time thief. It's a time thief and an energy thief. And for me to be on, I am 4 p.m. every day. For me to be on, I need to be rested and I need to be fresh. And WhatsApp destroys me.
2: Can I just say I've also got a brick. They're great.
1: They are great.
2: Love a brick. Can brick your device and turn off apps that you don't want, right? But why would you turn off the main communication feature and not tell us?
3: We can
2: go to iMessage.
1: I think if we're to attack anything here, it is the fact that I bricked my WhatsApp and then didn't tell any of you, and then you continued to talk to me. Yeah. That's a fair point. I think that's a fair attack on me.
2: It would
1: me,
2: be like if we
1: that.
2: Were having a conversation and you walked away, but we didn't know that.
1: It was pretty much it's a ghosting. It's a professional digital ghosting. So okay. Given all of that, and I fully appreciate, and I want to validate all of your emotions and concerns. But moving forward, are we open to moving to a model?
0: We're being so professional. I love this.
1: Are we? It feels like we need to be. It feels like we need to be because this has got real.
0: It's good. It's good for everyone.
1: Are we open to moving to a model where I unbrick my WhatsApp from 10 a.m. to 10:05 a.m. So if you need me, you've got a 5-minute window. You miss it, you've missed me.
3: We're working like 12, 13-hour days. What if a meeting runs over and we miss the 5-minute window?
1: That's on you guys. That's on your organisational skills.
2: Do you have a preferred messaging app that's always unbricked?
1: I don't like talking on the phone, so that
3: sounds like you don't want to talk to us.
1: I can only get my emails from my home computer.
0: We could get a carrier pigeon thing going on.
1: Smoke,
0: we could do that.
1: Smoke signal.
0: We could do that. We could get the telegrams happening if you want to get back to.
1: I would be very
0: in person.
1: I would be very open to a fax. So like every day, you guys can just fax me. Fax me my day.
0: More and more like Prince Charles, mate. Like it really is getting to the point.
1: Speaking of King Charles, why don't we just recruit a producer to be a courier of sorts? And so whenever a message needs to be received to me, I receive like a royal courier.
3: I think we can discuss that with the higher ups.
0: You know what you could do? Because I know what your anxiety around WhatsApp is. You can also just mute the threads on WhatsApp that are causing you energy.
1: So I've tried
0: just
1: that.
0: Leave the work thread
1: I've tried
0: unmuted.
1: That. I've tried that. I've tried that. When I open WhatsApp, you see the numbers.
2: Okay. Why don't we just have a whole other separate app that's all for work communication? So we just move to Signal or something.
0: Slack.
1: Love that.
2: Slack, yeah.
1: Love that. Are we all open to
0: Does
1: that?
0: Does anyone else feel like it's a pain in the ass that we all have to download a separate app to communicate with Woody?
1: I agree, Will. Let's just keep Will out of Woody out of comms. I agree. Let's just keep going. I think the last 2 weeks have worked perfectly. Apart from me not knowing a whale story, I think everything is moving smoothly and swimmingly. Let's pretend I never said anything. Guys, I'm in there. All the messages are going so well. I feel very up to speed. We're on fire. WhatsApp for life.
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0: Will and Woody, hope you're having a wonderful drive home. Woodrow.
1: Yes?
0: We were talking about the highest amount of money that an actor has made for a film. That's because Ryan Gosling and Margot Robbie are asking for a sliver of what Barbie 2 will make. If you're not across it, Mattel and Warner Brothers, I assume it was Warner Brothers, made, I was close to a billion. Was it like 1.9 billion?
1: 1.9 billion.
0: 1.9 billion at the box office from Barbie. Yeah. So they're like, look, if you're going to do a Barbie 2, I think we're entitled to a bit more. We're the front guys. They're asking for 20 million each, which, look, on an ordinary day, I would say a bit steep. Uh-huh. But given that it will probably be, you know, a couple billion more, doesn't seem all that much.
1: And now, because they can't agree to it, there may not be a Barbie 2.
0: That's right.
1: I can't remember where Barbie 1 finished. Anyway, we spoke about the fact that Sam Worthington, Aussie boy Sam Worthington, who turned 50 yesterday, actually. Happy birthday, Sammy boy. He receives 5% of the Avatar movies, I believe, from number 2 onwards. So not for the first one. Is that right? So he's due to make billions, which is wild for Sam.
0: Because Avatar ended up making 2.9 billion.
1: He's got a bit of
0: and
1: that.
0: And he's got a little slice of that.
1: Yeah.
0: It will not. Oh, I can't tell you that. Okay, but I haven't. What is very exciting is because I think all of the numbers around this astounded everyone. Mm-hmm. I've just gone online and I've had a look at the list of highest grossing actors ever.
1: Dwayne The Rock Johnson.
0: This is the highest career film.
1: Is it Dwayne The Rock Johnson?
0: These are the highest career film grosses. So this isn't their actual, like what they've owned, what they've earned, like their salary or their portion of the salary. These are the box office gross revenue list, which is, so it's just like, it's not adjusted for inflation either. So it like could be over time.
1: Got it.
0: So
1: Dwayne The Rock Johnson.
0: No.
1: Chris Hemsworth.
0: No.
1: Ooh, okay. Love
0: Chris Hemsworth. Chris Hemsworth is in the top 10.
1: Okay. Liam Neeson.
0: No.
1: Oh, I thought that would be death by a thousand cuts. He's been in so many movies.
0: So keep in mind, this is the grossing of their films. So how much their films have made over time. Yes. This isn't the salary. So if you're thinking Liam Neeson, name the blockbuster. So you, Taken's probably
1: Taken,
0: his biggest
1: Love
0: blockbuster.
1: Actually.
0: It's not making billions at the box office, is
1: okay,
0: it?
1: Okay.
0: That's a great DVD.
1: Leonardo DiCaprio.
0: DiCaprio's not on the list.
1: He's not in the top 10.
0: No, he's not. This has blown me away. I reckon if I sat
1: Kate
0: here.
1: Kate Winslet.
0: No. I reckon if I sat here for 100 years with you, you would not get the
1: Helen
0: number one.
1: Helen Mirren.
0: Nah. You would not get the number one. God. Name the movies. We spoke about the highest grossing movie of all time yesterday.
1: Avatar.
0: Yes. Made $2.9 billion at the box office.
1: Oh, hang on. Sam Worthington's on the list?
0: Who's the other star of Avatar?
1: Zoe Saldana.
0: Zoe Saldana is the highest grossing actress of all time.
1: Because she was Guardians of the Galaxy. So she's in the Marvel universe. She's in the Avatar universe.
0: So she grossed. So her worldwide total that her movies have made over the course of her career is $15 billion.
1: Well done, Zoe.
0: And so, yes, her biggest movie was Avatar with $2.9.
1: But she's also hitting that sweet Marvel money.
0: She's
1: too.
0: The number one. Wow. No one would have thought that she's the number one. That's awesome.
1: No. Okay.
0: Oh, she also had the Star Trek thing as well. They were huge. She had the trilogy of Star Trek.
1: Harrison Ford.
0: No.
1: Oh.
0: Not even on the list.
1: Seriously?
0: Not
1: I guess because his popular movies were older. So I've got to start thinking because these aren't adjusted for inflation, right?
0: No.
1: So it needs to be recent movies that were huge, right?
0: Yep.
1: And
0: yep.
1: so we're
0: on the right track.
1: So, Robert Downey Jr.
0: Well done. So he comes in at number 4 for Endgame.
1: Zendaya.
0: No.
1: Timothy Chalamet.
0: No.
1: Tom Holland.
0: Yes, Tom Holland's number 6, $13 billion.
1: Mark Ruffalo.
0: Endgame.
1: Mark Ruffalo.
0: No. So the number 2 is also a woman.
1: Kirsten Dunst.
0: Who's the other person that they throw around in Endgame who's a woman the camera loves. Yeah,
1: yeah. The Scarlett Johansson.
0: Yes.
1: Second
0: highest grossing films of anyone ever. $15 billion.
1: Just thinking now of other people who are in
0: the next
1: that
0: one. I'm happy to run through it because it really does get really tricky.
1: Okay.
0: Towards the end. You're on something with the Marvel thing. Well done.
1: Yeah, thank
0: Samuel
1: you.
0: Samuel Jackson, number 3.
1: Elizabeth Olsen.
0: No. Robert Downey Jr. at 4. Chris Pratt at 5. Because he has the Endgame thing and he's got the separate franchise in the go, and he's got the Jurassic Park thing going on as well.
1: Huge.
0: Tom Holland, as we just discussed. So the only person in the top 10 who is not Avatar and who is not Avengers.
1: Yeah.
0: You know it. You know this guy.
1: Who's
0: the most intense person in Hollywood?
1: Al Pacino.
0: No, most intense.
1: Robert De Niro.
0: Most intense person in Hollywood.
1: Oh, Tom Hardy.
0: Takes their job very, very seriously.
1: Oh, Christoph Waltz. I mean, there's a lot, isn't there? Takes their job seriously.
0: Takes them very, so seriously. They're super serious. Recently, their daughter removed their name.
1: Oh, Brad Pitt.
0: No.
1: Oh, Tom Cruise.
0: Tom Cruise. Tom Cruise.
1: Of course, Tom Cruise.
0: He's the only one in the top 10 who wasn't part of any of those big franchises.
1: Mission Impossible. He's got Top Gun. Yes. Yeah, of course.
0: Yes.
1: Of course.
0: Fascinating list. Anyway, Zoe Saldana on no one's bingo card.
1: Yeah. Good on her. She's great though, Zoe Saldana. She's amazing.
0: We'll leave it there. It's Will and Woody.
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0: Hey, it's Will and Woody. I hope you're having a wonderful drive home. Woodrow, the woman who sits in the studio with us, I mean, we all know, is very, very successful. And I'm excited to enjoy. One thing I didn't know about her, though, which I was reading just before, is that she's the first Australian author to have three books reach the top position on the New York Times bestseller list. So there's good and there's very good. And then there's Leanne Moriarty, who's in the studio right now.
1: Thank you.
0: How
1: Thank
0: cool.
1: Thank you so much.
0: Good
1: Thank
0: for you.
1: You. Thank you.
0: Wow, I feel like it's almost patronising. Good for you. Well done.
1: Yeah, yeah.
0: That's amazing.
1: Thank you. Yes, I know. I actually don't know how to respond to that except to say thank you.
0: But when you started this journey a long time ago now, because I know that your dad commissioned the first novel that you ever did, gave you a down payment of a dollar.
1: Yeah, well, that was it, the dollar.
0: To go and write a novel.
1: Yes, yeah, to fill an exercise book filled with words.
0: How many years ago was that now?
1: Oh, how... 50 years ago.
0: Wow.
1: 50. Yeah.
2: And that's a story that we now call Big Little Lies.
0: The first one.
1: Yeah, that's right. Started writing.
2: You hit it out of the park.
1: Yep, exactly.
2: And people obviously, they know the TV show as well, Big Little Lies, based on your novel, which was picked up by, was it Reese Witherspoon or Nicole Kidman who grabbed it?
1: Together. They worked together, yeah.
2: They worked together.
1: Yep.
2: Okay, so that's got two seasons.
1: Yeah.
2: So season two moved away from your book.
1: Well, yes, except I wrote an sort of unpublished novella season two.
2: Yes.
1: Yeah.
0: Okay. And that was kind of the guidelines.
1: Yes.
0: Did you find that strange? Because I know with George R. R. Martin, they had this huge issue with Game of Thrones. I'm not sure if you and George exchanged dialogue, but they went to him and they were like, hey, we want to go ahead of the book. And
1: so what did he do?
0: Apparently he said to them, you can't unless you guess the ending. And then he said to them, but I'm not going to tell you how I got there. So they they guessed the ending.
1: Oh. Yeah.
0: But then he was like, you're going to have to rush it because I know you've only got enough money for one season. And they famously butchered it.
1: Right.
0: Yes.
1: Oh, I see.
0: And so he now still hasn't written the final book.
1: Right.
0: Or books. I think he's going to take three books to get there.
1: Okay.
0: But it's a totally different route. But you were like, there's a story here that I want to tell, and I'm happy for you to go ahead if I can give you kind of the guidelines for how it should go.
1: Well, first of all, I was saying, well, no, I'm not interested.
0: Because you said you never wanted to do a sequel, am I right?
1: Yeah. So I was saying, no, I'm not interested. But if you were to do a season two, maybe you could do this. So I started to say, or maybe you could do that. Mm. And I was meant to just do a treatment, but I don't know how to do a treatment.
0: So
1: I wrote 50,000
0: words. What you know.
1: Yeah. Exactly.
2: And you'll never release those 50,000 words to...
1: No, so I won't do that. And I don't mind if they change the book because there's my book. But those words, it's like those
0: manipulated,
1: things never happened.
0: Yeah.
1: But so, I did get Meryl for that. So that was still a career highlight.
0: Yes.
1: Because I wrote the role for Meryl Streep.
0: Yes.
1: So that was amazing. But I wouldn't do that again.
0: Nicole Kidman is Celeste. I'm sure everyone knows this. Reese Witherspoon's Madeline. Shailene Woodley.
1: So that was amazing. But otherwise I wouldn't do that again.
0: Nicole Kidman is Celeste. I'm sure everyone knows this. Reese Witherspoon's Madeline.

0: you've seen on TV?
1: It is. So okay. I was sort of seeing a morphed version of my Nicole and I'm not my, see, there you go. I did that and I made such fun of my editor, my American editor, when she accidentally wrote Zoe instead of Bonnie, and I just did it myself. So I could see the version of Celeste that I had, but I caught myself because there was one scene where Jane was saying something to Celeste about, let's go spy on the teenage kids, but you're too tall to hide behind a hedge. And I thought to myself, oh, you're seeing Nicole, because I never described Celeste as particularly tall. So I could see it all. So definitely both worlds have
0: collided.
1: Yes. And see, Madeline swore a little bit more. Madeline originally. Book,
2: yeah, and that's because Reese Witherspoon's a potty mouth. Yeah. Is that right?
1: Yeah, that's right. Well, for example, I forgot that there was a character called Fred, and I forgot about him because he didn't make it onto the television show. Oh. So then I was thinking, I've got to keep, Fred's got to be there.
0: Fred's got a lot.
2: Fred needs a side story.
1: And then I thought, should I be really meta and just have Fred go into his room and he's watching video games all day long, and then somebody says, it's like Fred doesn't even exist, isn't it? And then just never talk about
2: him. Just a way to get him out of there.
1: Yeah, yeah.
0: Fred was rendered mute at some
1: stage.
0: Well,
1: I sent him off to college in America.
0: Right. Good decision.
1: Yeah.
0: I think we're all interested, particularly after seeing the TV show so many times. Did you have to reread Big Little Lies, your first book, just to be like,
1: to think, yes, and there were things where I thought, oh no. So when I created that character for Meryl Streep of Mary Louise, I thought, I never mentioned Perry's mother in the first book, so it's okay, so I can have Mary Louise in this book.
0: Yeah, right.
1: I mean,
0: right,
1: I mentioned he had a mother, but I thought I didn't name her.
0: Yeah.
1: And then all of a sudden I discovered that I said she was one of twins, so she did have one of two names.
0: Yes.
1: So I had to put this sort of weird thing in the book. And then my editor was saying, oh, this is fun, but do you really need it?
0: Yeah.
1: And I was saying, I do. I have to explain why she's Mary Louise.
0: So there's a lot of that going on
2: so cool that you create a world. It's awesome. Haven't always created worlds though, Leanne. We learned that one of your earlier jobs was in marketing.
1: It was.
2: Where you were writing the blurbs on the back of cereal boxes.
1: Yes, a healthy head start to the day is a healthy head start to life.
2: That's a Moriarty original, isn't it? Is that still rolling with that one?
0: Where's that from? Where's
1: on
0: that
1: the back
0: from?
1: Of the Sultana brand.
0: Sultana
1: box.
0: Brand.
2: Yeah. Give it to us again. Give it to us again, Leanne.
1: A healthy head start to the day is a healthy head start to life.
2: Can you do you sometimes look at cereals in the aisle and it just comes to you naturally?
1: Maybe.
0: The cereal whisperer.
1: I do remember my grandma was especially proud of the back of the Sultana brand box. That was something.
0: Cute.
1: It was real, you know.
2: Yeah, that's awesome. Am I right in saying as well, so your sisters are writers as well?
1: So I've got four sisters, so two out of the four are writers. Yeah, so office. I always have to acknowledge the other sisters because they love it when people come up and say, oh, are you one of the writers? And they have to say, no. But we're still people.
2: Still Moriarty. We're still in the family.
1: Yeah, yeah.
2: Does it ever get a little bit competitive at Christmas lunch when you bring up things like, you know, sales, the amount of times as New York Times bestseller? Does that ever come up at all?
1: I'll tell you where we get.
0: Whips out the Sultana brand, puts it in the middle of the table.
1: The Sultana We do get competitive about family anecdotes. So if mum's talking to me on the phone and she starts telling a story, then I say, I want to stop you right there. This is mine. You must not tell either of the other sisters because that's too good.
2: Oh, then you'll put that in one of your books.
1: Because I want it in one of, and obviously once it's in one of our books, then it's off the
0: table. Yes,
1: it's
0: codified.
1: Yeah, And we've seen sometimes we've been reading each other's books and say, oh no, you used Grampy's proposal story. How could you? So, yeah.
0: That's so many layers.
2: Do you get your sisters to help you out with books, though? It sounds like you're very competitive, but will you say, like, can you have a read of this one and run your eyes?
1: Yeah. But mostly we give it to each other to say, this is, that's your job, to immediately read it straight away and say,

0: this is a masterpiece. This is the best thing you've ever written in your life, just to give complete praise. Because you need your you've got your editors
1: to give all the criticism.
0: You don't need your sisters.
1: Yeah. I want to talk to you about Nicole Kidman, though, because I'm looking at this cast. Of these guys, Nicole Kidman, Reese Witherspoon, Shailene Woodley, Zoe Kravitz and Laura Dern, which one of them is in your phone? Are they all in your phone?
0: No, they're not all there. No.
1: Nicole and Reese?
0: Well, I don't know.
1: They're in your phone, aren't they?
0: Well, I feel...
1: You're not bragging. It's all good. No, they're not in your phone.
0: Nicole's the one I know the most because she comes out to Australia. I don't... And a lot of people seem to get the impression that I live in
1: LA.
0: And I've only gone out a handful of times.
1: Oh, okay, cool.
0: So I'm not... I don't... know the rest of the cast.
1: No, right. Yeah, okay, cool. Yeah, we're just like through watching them.
0: Yeah.
1: But Nicole, you'd call a bit though.
0: Well, I know Nicole, yeah.
1: That's so cool.
2: Yeah, it's awesome. Yeah, it's awesome.
1: Like, when you leave the supermarket, are you like, pick up the phone, Knickers, there's a new Sultana brand. You wouldn't read about it.
0: I don't do that to any of my friends. And also,
1: sure you don't. She's walked in, guys, with a whole crate of Sultana brand, I should mention. Not just her book.
0: Who calls these days? We text.
1: Yeah, no, so true. We've got more with Leanne Moriarty right up next, author of Big Little Lies. And Big Little Truths is out now. Get it wherever you get your books. Leanne, more with us right up next on Will and Woody. We're fresh back from the Dad Venture. You're going to hear all about our wild ride at Movie World with our three-year-olds. On the other side, hope you're having a wonderful drive home. It's Will and Woody.
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0: Hey, it is Will and Woody. We landed 3 hours ago from the Gold Coast, fresh off the Chemist Warehouse Dad Venture. Oh my, I'm going to lose my voice.
1: I've lost my mind. I think I've lost everything.
0: We've been solo parenting with our kids all weekend. You're going to hear all about that. I know lots of you are excited to hear all about it. Right now, though, thankfully, doing all the heavy lifting, Woods, is Leanne Moriarty, author of Big Little Lies and now Big Little Truths, which is out in all the bookshops. As you said, it was number one in all the airport bookshops.
1: Everywhere.
0: Unbelievable. Everywhere. She's done it again. Leanne, I'm fascinated because this is the sequel to Big Little Lies in book terminology. I know it wasn't for the TV show, but for the books, this is the sequel. But you vowed never to write a sequel. Is that right?
2: Yeah, I don't. Did I vow? It feels like I've broken a vow if I say that. I don't know. Well, Reese did emails in the early days.
0: So you've got Reese's email.
2: Yeah.
1: We've got you. We've got you, Moriarty. Sorry, so Reese emailed you.
0: Reese with us in Snapchat, you?
2: I don't know how to Snapchat. And she, in the very early days, and said, people are asking, is there any chance of a sequel? And that's when I said,
0: this was the vow.
2: I just said, no, I'm sorry. I'm not going to be like the Game of Thrones guy. And so that wasn't because I didn't feel that, it just wasn't something that interested me because I felt I had a full narrative and you have the beginning, the middle and the end and they're all happy and you've put them through all this stuff. I just wanted to leave them be. Mm. But then I did start to say, because I wrote this when my kids were Big Little Lies, when my kids were just starting school, and which you will discover when you become school parents, it's like a whole new world. You're like, it's like moving to a different village and a whole community. So that was, I wrote about that. And then I thought, okay, well, maybe it will be another new world, which it is when your children become high school.
1: Yeah. So that was the inspiration behind, I'm ready to write a sequel because I've got all this new stuff to write about.
2: Fascinating. And I kept saying that over the years, that could work. Because enough time has passed, I didn't know how you could do. And yesterday there was the drama at the school trivia night, and that would be strange, but 10 years, interesting to see how you were impacted by what happened all that time ago.
1: So 10 years on, mysterious package, green Volvo driver. Are you, why green Volvo?
2: I just picked it at random. I don't know the name.
1: There wasn't
2: of
1: a Volvo that cut you off in traffic or something. You were like, I'm going to destroy your reputation.
2: I'm one of those free and easy drivers where people are beeping at me and I'm saying, don't. What's the matter?
0: You sound like a dream on the road.
2: Whereas my husband says we need to give them feedback.
0: Yeah.
2: Feedback. There's a lot of them.
0: 9 Perfect Strangers.
2: Oh, yes. Yeah.
0: A lot of it's about, obviously, hallucinogenics and the various experimental drugs that are being taken on a retreat. You wrote about that with, like, conviction.
2: Yes, people do. No, I did. I just read articles about it. But now I do have, every now and then there's somebody who looks quite different from my normal readers. So he's standing at the back sort of in a tie-dyed shirt and it's a real aging hippie and he's saying 9 Perfect Strangers there at the back.
1: Come to a breath shop workshop. We're having a party.
2: It's awesome. It's very different.
0: Let him down lightly?
2: Sorry, I'm just not into it. Whereas I have the ladies sometimes at the charity lunches who come up to me and say, 9 Perfect Strangers, what was that all about? They didn't approve of that at all. Yeah. So,
0: fascinating. I was just imagining you and Nicole Kidman tripping on acid for the pre-production meeting.
1: Eating all brand, lots of all brand.
0: Great stuff. I don't think this book needs any more of a push than it just being in existence, I'm sure, is going to be an absolute fire under so many readers who are avid fans of yours. The only Australian author to have 3 books reach the top position on the New York Times bestseller list. Congratulations, Leanne Moriarty. Big Little Truths is out now.
2: Thank you so very much.
0: No worries at all. Thanks, Leanne. Bye.
2: Thank you.
0: Right up next, Woods, you and I have got to do some talking. It's going to be tough. We've been solo parenting all weekend.
1: Yeah.
0: on the Gold Coast, Warner Brothers Movie World with our 2-3-year-olds on the dad venture.
1: I think it's more of an achievement than 3 books on the New York Times bestseller list. That's what I'm saying. What we have been through. Don't you shake your head at me, Moriarty. All right, we're going to cover the entire dad venture.
0: Yes.
1: Right after the traffic, after the quiz.
0: Yep.
1: Stay tuned.
0: See you there.
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0: If you're hearing this, then we are already dead. Well, not really.
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0: Just two dads, two sugar-filled toddlers, and the will to survive.
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0: It's been roller coasters, constant sing-alongs, and screaming. So much screaming.
19: It's Will and Woody's Dadventure.
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21: Tell us, buddy, let's play.
22: Playing the quiz today, we have got Tara. Hello, Tara.
23: Hi, guys. How are you going?
22: Shocking.
0: Cooked.
22: Shocking, Tara. And the producers are telling us that you would know all about that because we did. We just took our kids, my 3.5-year-old, Will's 4-year-old, to Movie World over the weekend, solo parenting. You did a similar thing with your two daughters, is that right?
23: Yeah, that's right. My daughters now, thank goodness, are like 18 and soon to be 21. But yeah, whoa. I managed two young children out Movie World, and I know the tantrums and the heat and the exhaustion and the tiredness. So yeah, I can totally relate. So I hope you guys are, you know, survived it and are looking forward to your next daddy daughter adventure.
0: Oh, thanks, Tara.
22: One. I think that might be the last one for the daddy daughter.
0: It's hard to know. And like a big shout out to the people at Warner Brothers Movie World that took us around. They did a lovely job. And yeah, like we had a great time. But you do get to a point halfway through where you're like, who am I actually here for?
22: Oh, no, I know.
0: Because I'm not here for the kid.
22: Yeah.
0: They've lost it.
22: Yeah, they're not,
0: and I'm certainly not here for me when I'm watching Daffy Duck on a float in the middle of a...
22: I think it was...
0: Like just, that, you know, just that, that was the point.
22: Just dedication for the radio show, for everyone to hear our experience at Movie World.
0: Yes.
22: And you are about to hear that right after Tara plays the quiz. So, Tara, 30 seconds on the clock. You got to get 10 questions right. You can pass. Have to take your first answer. Good luck, Tara. You deserve it.
23: Oh, thank you so much. I appreciate it.
0: All right, here we go, Tara. Is the sun a planet or a star?
23: A star.
0: Name something that glides.
23: A kite.
0: What is the slogan of Red Bull?
23: Red Bull gives you wings.
0: Name a bird that can't fly.
23: Emu.
0: Can you put petrol in a hybrid car?
23: No.
0: What is the standard, what is the standard length of an Olympic pool?
23: 50 metres.
0: Name an American state.
23: Canada.
0: Hey,
22: Tara, I know.
23: Oh, my God, I'm so sad.
22: It's all right. No,
0: it's
22: don't
0: so
22: be sad.
0: Sad.
22: Don't be sad. I know it's your daughter's 21st birthday. You just told us that coming up soon. So why don't you have some tickets to go and see Practical Magic 2?
23: Oh, thank you. I wanted to see that so much.
22: Well, go with your daughter, Sandra Bullock and Nicole Kidman back in Practical Magic 2.
0: They're
22: only
0: back
22: in cinemas September 10th. Yeah, it's huge. Enjoy, Tara.
0: Yes. Sorry, bad luck, Tara. Yes, I just, Canada, not in America. I think Donald Trump would love that, but it's currently not.
23: Oh, my gosh.
0: Yes.
23: I'm doing so well.
0: You were doing so
22: well. So well, Tara.
0: You were doing so well. Lovely to meet you, Tara. Thank you again for the words of encouragement. And I, at this stage, that's we're going to need that for the next hour to get through this and for the next week to relive what we've just been through, Woods. I think this is going to be almost like a bit of a therapy session for both of us.
22: And we're not ready for it. I personally need a year before I go into readdress. Therapy about this weekend away at Movie World. But we're forcing the process. We are rushing the process.
0: Well, you guys are going to enjoy it. There's no doubt about that. We took two kids, solo parented for 48 hours on our Chemist Warehouse dad venture to Warner Brothers Movie World this year. We landed 3 hours ago in a storm of face paint and like soggy food that I was digging out of my daughter's bag when I got home.
22: All a lot. I'm just throwing the bag out. I've thrown all our bags out.
0: Really?
22: Yep. It's all soiled.
0: I think she's got worms. Anyway, look.
22: Remy may have given her that. She had worms before the trip.
0: Is that right?
22: Yeah.
0: Thanks for that. All right. More about the Dadventure right up next. Hope you're having a wonderful drive home. It's Will and Woody for Western Star.

0: Hey, it is Will and Woody. Hope you're having a wonderful drive home. We are getting through. We are getting through.
1: I don't think the plane landed
0: 3 hours ago from Gold Coast. We're fresh off the Chemist Warehouse Dad Venture Woods. We have spent the whole weekend solo parenting with our daughters, 3-year-old and a 4-year-old.
1: Which is usually fine, unless you go to Movie World, because that place is a lot. Anyway, if you want to know why we're doing it, have a listen to this.
0: Woody, last year we took our daughters on their very first camping trip.
2: Hey, look who's got a tent.
1: I think we both really excelled.
3: So I'm just going to go and put a fish on the end of the rod.
4: Look, look, we caught a fish.
5: Oh. You're catching another one.
4: Yeah, Dad, catch another one.
2: Yeah.
1: But this year we're stepping it up a notch, all thanks to Chemist Warehouse.
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7: Batman's there.
5: Batman? Let me see you, Batman. Oh, yeah, oh, yeah, oh, yeah.
0: Now our partners have set some rules.
9: No sugar, please. No more than one souvenir.
1: Some of them feel a little pointed.
9: You must go on one ride that you don't want to go on just to show your bravery, because I feel like you don't often do stuff like that.
1: That's a bit harsh, I would say. How many ice creams are you going to have this weekend?
5: 100!
10: Yeah!
11: Oh. 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
0: Alrighty.
1: Gee whiz, have we earned our gifts this year for Father's Day. Struth almighty. If our wives Absolutely. Are listening, get yourselves to Chemist Warehouse and get me the Paco Rabanne. Which is a beautiful fragrance.
0: I'd love the park. I think I'd just like a day of no daughter time. But like,
1: oh, well, yeah. Well, that as well.
0: To be fair, probably not the best time to talk to me about it. We're fresh off it. I was just listening to those rules then.
1: Yeah.
0: We definitely broke every rule.
1: Sunscreen. I nailed sunscreen.
0: Nailed the sunscreen. Tick. You had full BDE, Big Dad Energy, rolling around the Warner Brothers Movie World with a... with a sunscreen on one, carabiner on your belt, and a hand sanitizer on another, carabiner on your belt.
1: I was equipped, baby.
0: Yeah, the Oakley sunglasses.
1: Every time, and as soon as Remy met Dorothy,
0: and you were wearing the Hawaiian shirt.
1: Yeah. Oh, no, made of towel. I explained to Remy that I was like, this shirt that I'm wearing is a towel. So I was like,
0: you couldn't have looked more like a dad. It was amazing.
1: If you get dirty hands, you just wipe your hands on me, Remy. Just go for your life. And then also, like, every single person or thing Remy touched, it was like, get over here, sanitizer.
0: Yeah.
1: I was just squirting. I went through 4 bottles of hand sanitizer.
0: Is that right?
1: Yeah, in one day. Right. Bloody
0: wow.
1: earth.
0: Wow.
1: Bloody okay. earth, my friend. But yeah, wild time.
0: Wild time.
1: We are going to be covering the entire, because obviously we left Saturday morning. We have literally returned 2 hours ago. There's just so much stuff for us to cover as the week goes on.
0: Mm.
1: But as you can imagine, we literally have only landed 2 hours ago, so we are still compiling.
0: Shattered.
1: All of that.
0: I am shattered.
1: Oh, and the whole team is as well, obviously. Like, the whole team has come with us as well. Like, Joe, how are you feeling?
12: Shattered.
1: Yeah. Shattered.
0: Like, it's a lot. It's a lot.
1: Demoralized. People are asking questions. Why did we do it?
0: The only people that aren't shattered are the girls.
1: Yeah, they're happy.
0: Like, fine.
1: Yeah,
0: they had a great time, which is what it's all about. And it's good to see that. Good to see. But we got home, obviously had to go to work. Yeah. Took Max home. It's like, I'm going to watch some TV and have some lunch.
1: And I also would have been...
0: glorious.
1: I would have been fine, though, if I got off the plane and was like, hey, I'm going to sleep in your arms now and you can carry me to the car. And then I'm going to sleep in the car.
0: Yeah.
1: And then I'll get home and like... And, you know, she's fresh as a daisy. It's like, well...
0: She is a child.
1: Get that. I get that. Anyway, here's a
0: funny. You do find yourself comparing yourself to them, though.
1: Yes.
0: Particularly as the days wear on. Like when it was 4 o'clock in Movie World and she had her fill on ice cream and was just like annoying, like properly annoying.
1: Yeah.
0: But you're also properly fatigued.
1: You
0: start the parental goggles start to lose their shine.
1: Oh, totally.
0: As you sort of start just becoming equals.
1: Yeah, totally.
0: Which is when it gets a bit icky.
1: It does. And then because you're saying things like, you know, we've done a lot of stuff, which has been fun. I've played with you all day. Daddy wants to go to the pub and watch the footy.
0: I just want a little bit of time,
1: And then she goes, I don't want to go to the pub. And you're like, oh, my God.
0: Yeah.
1: This is not fair.
0: Yeah, yeah.
1: This isn't fair. Anyway, here's a bit of audio of just some of the excitement that you're going to hear as the week goes on.
4: What did Batman tell you?
5: He loves me.
1: Oh. That does make it all worth it.
0: I actually don't know if I can hear that again. No, just the noises.
1: The noises. But the noise.
0: Movie World itself is very loud.
1: Incredibly loud.
0: Very loud. I think they should have on the website like an asterisk, like bring earplugs and earmuffs.
1: Yeah, or just don't come. we're going to go to a song. We are going to go to a song. We're vindictive right now.
0: Why? They shouldn't have let us on the air today. They shouldn't have let us on the air.
1: We're going to go to a song.
0: Yeah.
1: Up next, we're just going to be covering the journey there.
0: Yeah.
1: Because
0: yeah,
1: even
0: yeah.
1: that was
0: there's
1: just,
0: a lot. There's a lot.
1: Full on.
0: There's a lot. There's a lot. Yeah.
1: Stay with us.
0: Yeah. Will and Woody. Hope you're having a great drive home. Fresh off the Chemist Warehouse, the adventure. 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
0: Yes, that's right. And you're going to hear all about the Dadventure once I have a sleep, which is which we are both looking forward to tonight. We got the plane landed 3 hours ago, Woods. But yes, of course, we did everything.
6: I literally bought everything in the Batman store.
0: Yeah, you did. You guys can hear that throughout the week. We're going to be replaying the Dadventure for you throughout this week, which we're very, very excited to do.
6: Yes. Woods. But something that came, this became very clear in the lead up to this trip was my daughter's obsession with Batman. So, of so many of my faults as a parent, one of my major faults is that I make these promises to my children when I really can't necessarily 100% back it up. And I have been telling her, I had been telling her leading up to this weekend that she is definitely going to meet Batman.
0: That's right.
6: And have fun with Batman.
0: Yeah.
6: And probably become mates with Batman. At one point, I even said, yeah, he'll probably have lunch with you. Because I love seeing her excitement, and then you have these moments where you're like, how am I going to make this happen? So you'll find out as the week goes on, did my daughter actually meet Batman? But just to show you how excited she was about Batman, the flight there was 2.5 hours.
0: Yeah.
6: I'm going to say for 2 hours and 15 minutes, my daughter just spoke to me about Batman.
0: Okay.
6: Here's just a few snippets of everything she was saying about the great man.
0: Wow.
6: At one point, she was just naming Batman-themed items.
0: Yeah.
6: I reckon she did that for an hour. So she was keen on the whole Batman thing.
0: Yeah, yeah, yeah.
6: She was real keen.
0: Yeah, yeah, yeah, she was. You thought you were looking after a kid. I thought I was looking after two kids. If I'm three kids, if I'm totally honest, because you occasionally just dip fully into kid mode.
6: Oh, I do like
0: when
6: that.
0: When we're waiting for the hire car. So I thought we'd read a story to the kids on the ground to keep them quiet. Mm. You whipped out a scooter.
6: Yeah. What? Pretty cool.
0: At the airport.
6: Yeah. Out of my hand.
0: Out of the suitcase.
6: Yeah.
0: And you'll hear the moment where there's a full child adult reversal when my daughter actually says, I don't think scootering inside's a good idea.
6: Yeah.
0: To which you respond, well, I think we'll just give it a go until we get caught.
7: You think so?
8: Good idea, Max.
7: Probably a good idea, but let's go for a little moment until we get caught.
6: And we did. We hooned.
0: So keep in mind, everyone, hold a candle for Will over the weekend. He looked after three different children. And also, the kicker to all of this was the ACOM. You'd think when we were at Warner Brothers Movie World, we would have booked a beautiful place for relaxation, tranquility, just a place to go and chill. Yeah. Junior producer Annalise booked the Paradise Hotel for Children in Surfers Paradise with four water park playgrounds.
6: Yes.
0: So when we first got there after traveling all day and solo parenting, I was so ready for a bit of a chill. Did my best to shield my daughter's eyes from the four playgrounds immersed in pools that were in the middle of the hotel. But as she walked through the lobby, she managed to spot them.
9: Water Park City coming up. Is it over here, do you think, Water Park City?
10: Oh, yeah. Whoa.
9: What is that?
10: Oh, my goodness.
9: What is it?
10: It's a baby pool and a big girl pool.
9: And a water park?
10: Oh, yeah, sure. Water park. And a pub. Oh, my.
9: And a pub.
10: And oh, my goodness. Oh, my goodness. Oh, my goodness.
6: Oh, my goodness. Did she say a pub?
0: Yeah,
6: did she spot a pub?
0: Yeah, because there was everyone drinking, but all the adults were drinking by the pool.
6: Yeah, yeah.
0: Wow.
8: So, yeah.
6: A lot going on. By the way, guys, this is all before we've even got to
8: Warner Brothers Movie World. So you're going to hear that all throughout the week. Socials, Instagram, TikTok, Will and Woody, if you would like to follow on.
6: Listen to all of this across the week. We're going to be giving you a code word.
8: Yes.
6: Every single day, which will be linked to what we are playing you. Today, the code word is water park.
8: Water park.
6: Okay. Now,
8: Water park.
6: Oh God.
8: Well, it'll have to be. It's a code word.
6: Water park, one word.
8: Yeah,
6: okay.
8: Normally two words, but yes, one word for the sake of the competition.
6: So you collect the code words all through the week. So that's Monday through to Friday.
8: Yes.
6: And then on Friday, go to willandwoody.com.
8: Yes.
6: Register, write in all the code words.
8: Yes.
6: And you will win $500. 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
8: Oh, God.
6: We landed the jet, baby.
8: So just to summarise, willandwoody.com, register, collect the code words throughout the week, put them all in to win $500 at Chemist Warehouse
6: win.
8: To spend.
6: Could win.
8: I said
6: could
8: to win.
6: Well, could.
8: To win.
6: Could.
8: You know, put them all in.
6: Could win.
8: For a chance to win.
6: Nice. Yeah, there you go.
8: $500 to spend at Chemist Warehouse. We've got a bunch of those vouchers to give away if you are listening. Or you can see it on the socials, Instagram, TikTok. 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

0: Will and Woody driving you home. Woodrow, I saw a wonderful story in the news today about a wedding that was at McDonald's.
1: Which I thought was
0: very, very funny.
1: Awesome stuff.
0: Really funny. But also clearly... McDonald's.
1: Which I thought was very, very funny. Awesome stuff.
0: Really funny. But also clearly...

0: and she was going to organise the day herself.
1: Yes, it was brought. She brought to my attention that the more I got involved, the harder I was making it.
0: Yes.
1: So she said, if you could, then the best thing you can do for me right now is to step away from all organisation of the wedding.
0: Yes, that's right.
1: Which I did diligently.
0: Now, given that there was a lot of stress around a wedding, as there's always around a wedding, I never really got to ask you what some of those suggestions were. Mm-hmm. Like, there was one that came up the other day that was pretty funny that I really enjoyed, which was around the food. And
1: this is still a great idea.
0: Just a window into how annoying that must have been for Mim.
1: I think we regret not doing this, by the way.
0: You actually said to her that what you wanted to have for dinner at the wedding was breakfast.
1: Awesome.
0: So
1: Just imagine that moment, right? It's just like you're having a couple of drinks and then like, egg and bacon comes out, avocado on toast comes out, orange juice, maybe with a bit of champagne. It'd be awesome. Awesome. Okay, coffee as well. Bring the coffees out.
0: Okay.
1: I'll have a latte.
0: So I've got your wife, Mim, on the phone now. Hey, Mim. Thanks for coming on.
2: Hey, guys.
0: Hey, I don't want to, you know, take you back to a traumatic time or really drag Woody's name through the mud too much, but can you remember some of the suggestions that Woody had for your wedding that were just absolutely outrageous and you had to say no to?
2: Well, I just heard the back end of the breakfast part and I did actually push that to the back of my mind, as you can imagine. But I then said to him, you're just being cheap. And he said, no, with that money, we could buy hats for every individual person that suits their personality. And then everyone could wear a different hat at the wedding.
1: Yeah, I love that.
2: Like, what does that even mean?
1: I was thinking it'd be fun. And then everyone would keep those hats and there'd be a great photo where we're all wearing hats. And then it's a great time.
2: Just get a tattoo person there and they can just do tattoos of like our names that anybody can get.
0: Did you say that?
1: Well, I didn't say they had to get a tattoo of our names, but I thought it would be cool because like people are like enjoying the love on display.
2: Well, you said flashcard of like our faces, our names, our initials and like the date of our wedding.
1: No, I said that was the suggestion. So people could get that if they felt moved enough to get that, but then also they get whatever tattoo they wanted.
0: The tattoo.
2: Yeah, you're very good at just telling people that it'd be a peer pressure, like, oh, you don't have to, but it would be really nice if you could.
1: It'd be awesome because people are having a great time.
2: That actually would be great.
0: You want me to get your names tattooed on me at your wedding?
1: Did you have a good time
2: at
1: wedding?
2: Well, we did give custom-made bracelets by me with our initials on them to everybody, but then we realised later that it actually said Will McMahon, WN.
0: It did. They were my initials. Yeah. I thought that was a personalised bracelet.
1: No, it wasn't.
0: For a long time.
1: That's right. You were walking around going, oh, so nice. You put everyone's initials on their bracelet. Yes. And we're like, no.
2: Well, actually, they worked like a bit of a cult because one of my friends was out for dinner and then bumped into another girl and she said, where'd you get that bracelet from? And she was like, oh, I went to this wedding. And she was like, well, like, look at this, and showed her wrist. And then they were like bonded for life.
1: Wow. Yeah, that's what we were going
2: for. That's some witchy stuff right there.
1: I also had the idea of arriving to the wedding on a pony. I loved that idea.
2: Oh, yes. But he said about a minotaur, half pony, half man.
1: No, I didn't say that.
0: You are such a freak.
2: My question was, how do we pull that off? And he said, just a man in a costume, I guess.
1: That actually would have been cool. And the minotaur would have been wearing like a tie.
0: That's enough.
1: A formal minotaur.
0: That's enough.
2: Anyway, this has been fun. I've got to go.
0: I think you mean centaur as well.
1: What's a minotaur?
0: The minotaur
2: It's a minotaur. A minotaur's half man, half horse.
0: That's
2: isn't
0: a centaur. A minotaur is the beast that Odysseus fights in the cave.
2: Oh, that's right. He's got like bull sort of.
0: Yes, bull. Exactly. That's exactly right.
1: Yeah, I'd arrive on him.
0: Time to go. Thanks, Mim.
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2: Amazing work. I think movie world too young. Four, too young. I think that's good advice for everyone.
1: Yeah, I think that
2: four was...
1: Good, it's a cautionary tale. Well, it's a cautionary tale.
2: Like when I get there, she measures herself on the height thing. And to be fair, I did say to junior producer Annalise, I thought my daughter was 140 centimetres tall.
1: Yeah.
2: She's 90 centimetres.
3: And then Will said, Max is the same as Remy, maybe a centimetre taller.
1: No, really.
3: Incorrect.
2: So wrong.
1: Couldn't do much. Couldn't do much.
2: But Max is way taller than Remy.
1: Max is taller than Remy. They did go on a couple of rides. But look, it was a lot. I think earmuffs... If you're going to take a four-year-old,
2: very overwhelming, very stimulating. Loud. I was overstimulated.
1: But we had a great time.
2: We had a great time. But here's just a little snippet of kind of like the excitement that we were dealing with all weekend.
4: We're finally here.
5: What did Batman tell you?
4: He loves me.
1: Jesus.
2: Like, so my daughter's now in love with Batman, which is also it's like fully
1: masculating.
2: Like, we were sleeping in the same bed all weekend, and I was like, do you want daddy to sleep with you in bed or do you want Batman to sleep with you in bed? And she was like, Batman.
1: Well, I'd take Batman though, like if I had the choice.
2: But she's my daughter.
1: Yeah.
2: She's a 3-year-old girl.
1: Yeah.
2: I don't think there's many 3-year-old girls that have this, like literally she's in love with Batman.
1: And then wait till she finds out that Batman is actually Bruce Wayne. She's just going to be after hot billionaires.
2: And that I'm okay with.
1: Yeah.
2: And that I'm okay
1: good for
2: with.
1: The family.
2: Find yourself a billionaire.
1: Anyway, look, it was a wild weekend. A big shout out to our guys for putting it together, to Annalise and to Joe. And
2: Sexy
1: to
2: D.
1: Sexy
2: who,
1: D.
2: I don't know where he is,
1: I don't think he came back.
3: No, he went home.
1: That was hard for Darth.
2: He made the flight, didn't he? He's not still in the Gold Coast, is he?
3: No, he made the flight, but I think he kept his headphones on in the car with you on the way to the airport, Woods. He was... well and truly done, I think.
2: Yeah, to be fair, we were listening to Batman stories for kids in my car, and Darcy very quickly just put his headphones on.
1: For a 21-year-old man, that was his idea of hell. And I respect the fact that he stuck it out. Hey, spoiled dad this Father's Day with the Chemist Warehouse fragrance range. Shop the huge range of big brand fragrances at lowest prices, obviously. That's why we do the Dad Venture every year now to take the girls away for Father's Day. It was actually awesome. I loved it.
2: Yeah, I believe you, mate.
1: He says through gritted teeth.
2: I believe you.
1: We'll see you tomorrow. If you missed any of it, get it on the podcast or all over the socials, Will and Woody, Instagram, TikTok. We'll see you then. Bye.
6: We asked Will and Woody's friends if they listen to the show. 9 out of 10 of them recommend tuning in. Incidentally, we don't talk to Steve anymore.
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9: Oh my God, I can't believe you've done it.
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0: Thanks to everyone that played. 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
0: It's been a long day. 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
6: I did think it was Tidbit for years.
7: It's Tid. Annoyingly, it's
6: Yeah,
7: Tid.
6: Wish it was Tid.
0: And Tom.
8: Love to get compo one day. 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
7: Shut up.
0: Cheaper than therapy and way less professional.
7: Yes, that's right. For your Monday night, it's Chat GNT with Georgie and Tom. Cheers.
6: Cheers.
7: How you been?
6: Yeah, great.
7: Massive week for you.
6: Really big.
7: I've heard you've had some hidden expenses come through.
6: Yeah, crazy hidden expenses. That's what we're talking about. When were you not expecting it and then suddenly you're really poor, I'll tell you what happened.
7: Mate, with three kids and two dogs.
6: It already every day there's something, but this is like extra something.
7: Extra, extra.
6: Mm-hmm.
7: Okay, let's get into that. And I want you to give me a scenario.
6: Okay.
7: We're going to play Are You Saying Something?
6: Oh, yeah, I got a good one today.
7: Yeah.
6: A bit of a conundrum for you.
7: Ooh, I can't wait.
6: Okay.
7: All right, let's get into it. It's Chat GNT with Georgie and Tom.
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3: If you like what you hear, listen to the podcast wherever you get your podcasts, and you can also watch us on YouTube. We've moved house probably nearly 6 months ago now, and we decided to buy a house that's beautiful, in a great spot, but it's 100 years old.
2: Yeah.
3: So when you buy an old house...
2: Haunted.
3: Probably. We definitely hear weird things. And I was thinking someone would have...
2: Just your husband stretching downstairs.
3: Creeping around. Yeah, he does do a bit of stretching downstairs.
2: Stretching for his park run.
3: Yes. Yeah, he exercises. He's got a little home gym now. I had noticed the lights were flickering a little bit. Anyway, so it's starting to flicker and I'm like, it's just the solar, it's just the battery.
2: It's just the ghosts.
3: Just the ghosts. Then it got super flickery. And then it got to the point by about day two where I'd try and turn on the stove and it would short circuit the entire house. And then by the third day, it was like it was full blackouts for probably 5 seconds. So you'd be getting the kids ready for bed. So it's wintertime, so it's dark. And 5 seconds where all of us are sort of blind because, you know, when lights
2: fumbling
3: go out,
2: around
3: you
2: in
3: can't.
2: The dark.
3: Yeah.
2: You're full Stevie Wonder.
3: Yeah. We were Stevie Wonder for 5 seconds, yeah. And then they'd come back on and we'd all laugh. Anyway, trying to get an electrician to come, God almighty, it took a long time.
2: Should have done a trade. Why are we doing this gear?
3: I
2: could have been a millionaire by now.
3: I know.
2: It's pretty hard work, but.
3: Yes, it
2: is
3: hard
2: work. That's probably the part that I didn't like, the hard work.
3: Don't you think electrician, it's a little bit risky? Like you could kill yourself?
2: What, just invisible death? That's all right.
3: That's what I reckon it is, hey. So when the stove wasn't working that first night, they got to have Red Rooster because it was like, well, I can't cook. And then the next night, it still wasn't working. We're like, what do we do? Maccas.
2: Your worst night of stress is the kids, is a holiday for the kids.
3: Yes.
2: Red Rooster.
3: They loved
2: Picnic
3: it.
2: Picnic on the floor.
3: So
2: amazing.
3: Guess what? The third one, Louie was like, is it Domino's tonight? And I was like, no, mate, we are going to go to Gigi's house, so my mother-in-law's house, and use her kitchen. So we took our food over there, and it was lovely, hung out with her, cooked up a meal. Finally, they got a vegetable into them because they hadn't had one in like 48 hours.
2: I was
3: like,
2: your kids eat vegetables?
3: Corn.
2: Oh, yeah.
3: Is that even a veggie? Oh, and
2: potato,
3: a bit of carrot.
2: Chips.
3: Yeah. Hot chips. So finally, the electrician came, and guess what? We could have died. It was all burning in the roof and the wiring isn't up to code.
2: Oh,
3: I don't know why this wasn't.
2: How did it pass his safety inspection?
3: That's what I was like. What happened with building and pest?
2: Building and pest.
3: I read that thing front to back and it did not mention like wiring.
2: Are they
3: going to
2: get into the roof?
3: So this was the thing. He said, I don't reckon they ever, Jumbie said, I don't think they ever went into the roof and even checked because these guys, the only way they could get in was taking panels off the outside of the roof. There was no like manhole to get in.
2: Or woman hole.
3: Or woman hole. Anyway, basically a woman hole.
2: Can't they just call it something else, like an access panel?
3: It's funny, isn't it? Manhole.
2: anyone's hole. I don't want to be in there.
3: Yeah, we don't have a manhole. So they went in, it's all stuffed. $2,800 later.
2: Oh.
3: Just a random nearly $3,000.
2: $3,000. And for a lot of Aussies, I mean, who aren't as rich as you guys,
3: do not
2: have $3,000 in the account.
3: Totally. On the credit card, right? Like, luckily.
2: You just skipped lunch that day.
3: No, so what? Shut up.
2: It's just annoying because you had a really good lunch plan.
3: No. Jumbie had said he'd paid all the bills, paid the credit card, and he was like, wow, look at that. Finally, there's $2,000 left over. We never have money left over, right, after our pay. That $2,000.
2: Let's go to the theatre.
3: Let's go gold class.
2: But it's always the way, isn't it?
3: Yeah, that $2,000 has now gone on to that, but I guess that's why you're meant to have savings for things like this.
2: Rainy day.
3: The same day, we woke up hearing a gushing water. And there was a burst pipe on the same day that the electrician was coming. So we had to call a plumber and an electrician all on the same day. $800 to fix that.
2: So running water and like live wires.
3: Yeah.
2: Famously, they are not good together.
3: Yeah. And in those last three nights leading up to the electrician coming, I was like, I feel like the house is going to catch fire. So I was purposely sleeping
2: with
3: doors.
2: Well, the water will put it out.
3: Yeah. Oh, yeah, it's fine. Then it'll be all right.
2: Just redirect it.
3: Yep, if only it worked that way.
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3: Yep, and if you like what you hear, check us out on YouTube. 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
2: Hugh Jackman.
3: Hugh Backman.
2: Hugh Jackman. Aussie actor, you know, we all love him. But the love disappeared a little bit when he left old Deb. Because the day that Deborah Lee and Hugh Jackman broke up, I was like devastated. I was off to a Pilates class. I'll never forget
3: it.
2: Yeah.
3: You took it like personally or something?
2: I don't know. I just was like, I thought they'd last forever. And the whole Pilates class, I was distracted.
3: Well, you sat next to her at the Logies as well one year. I was next to her at the Logies. Nowhere.
2: No, wasn't at the Logies.
3: You thought it was forever.
2: I've seen Hugh perform at something, right? And he did a whole section on my Deb. Oh, my dear Deb. And it was pictures of the two of them in the background.
3: Gross.
2: So then when the day happens that they break up, I'm like, oh, my God, what on earth is going on? Maybe if he'd ended up with a man, I wouldn't feel so bad. But he's ended up with Sutton Foster. So she is a musical theatre star, but she also does a bit of acting. She was in that show Younger. They have been dating, like she was on the scene. They were very good friends when he was still married
3: to
2: Deb.
3: Well, they've been rooting for years then.
2: Exactly. So I think that's why we're kind of hating on Hugh a little bit more.
3: Yeah. He's done the Wayne Bennett. Good way to get all the boomers off your side.
2: Mate.
3: Well, cheat on your missus.
2: This is what's great. So anything he puts up or anything that goes on social media with Sutton, I love reading the comments. Because there's a few
3: You're a
2: people,
3: dog, Hugh. You're a dog.
2: Yeah. Because you get a few Americans being like, so happy for you. And then I reckon it's the Aussies being like, how dare you? So what happened the other day was he did a little performance with Sutton. He invited her on stage.
4: Can you say that on the microphone?
5: You're doing so great.
4: Oh, thanks so much. How you doing? You good?
5: I'm okay. How are you?
4: Good. Do you want to sing something or should we just stand here or what do you think?
5: I'll sing something.
4: Sure.
3: This is all rehearsed. They know what they're doing.
4: We know what we're going to do. Okay. Sutton and I did two workshops.
2: Listen to this.
4: For The Greatest Showman. It took us 8 years to get the movie made from
2: They've
4: the
2: been
4: beginning
2: rooting
4: to
2: for
4: the first
2: 8 years,
4: day
2: I reckon.
4: Wow. Photography. And Sutton was there and we would like to sing.
3: In my bedroom. Sutton was there in my pants.
4: You good with that?
5: I'm good with that.
4: Good.
2: I'm good with that. It's just like
3: I hate the voice. I'm good with that.
2: And then have a listen. Here's a bit of their singing because I reckon she sounds like it's not pure, beautiful singing, I guess, because she does musical theatre, so sometimes it's quite spoken. It's like, meh. I'm not meaning to hate on her. I just...
3: Well, I rinsed Deborah Lee, so you can rinse her.
2: Okay, here we go.

0: Can they sing?
1: It sounds like they can't, eh?
0: What? How do they get their jobs if they can't?
1: Even he sounds a bit off.
0: I never thought he could sing anyway.
1: Yeah.
0: It's like Eric Banner's American accent. You can't do it, mate. Give up. Sam Worthington's American accent.
1: What he has said one time in an interview about his singing voice was he was never taught to sing. He just copies people's singing voices. That's how he learnt.
0: Right.
1: So he imitates people singing. And I was like, well, you can tell.
0: That's all acting is, just pretending you know how to do something.
1: Exactly. So I found one.
0: Just like he's pretending to be straight.
1: I know, but he and Sutton do look quite in love. It was sickly, the video. I mean, audio is pretty sickly too.
0: I want to rinse my ears out. Yeah. It's disgusting.
1: So I found one really good comment from a troll, I guess. Yeah, but it's not a troll. It's just someone like saying what they think.
0: This is Debbie from, you know, Tweed Heads or something.
1: Yeah, that's right.
0: 58. Casey.
1: Yeah, yeah. Casey, 58 and Tweed Heads. This disgusts me. Don't give a crap. He lost all my respect. They say don't idolise people because we don't truly know what and who they are. I understand marriages end all the time, but we are all freaking, what? We all freaking know he was unfaithful and watching this sickens me to my stomach. I'll never respect this man again. By the way, this sounds terrible.
2: 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I mean, we have a Vegas winner.
3: Hello, Robbie.
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4: I did.
3: What are you doing in a couple of weeks?
4: I don't know. You tell me.
3: Robbie, we are sending you to Las Vegas.
4: Winner. Oh, wow, that is amazing.
3: Who are we taking?
4: Oh, it has to be my beautiful wife.
3: Would you like to tell Caroline what has just happened?
4: We just won a trip to Las Vegas.
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3: 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Oh, yes, it is happening. Robbie has won the trip. Are you okay, Caroline?
5: Yeah, I'm just in shock.
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5: What you say?
6: Are you saying something, babe?
7: Are you going to say something?
8: Are you going to say something?
9: What did she say?
4: This is where I give a scenario and you got to work out if you're going to say something or if you're going to let it go. You go and order a meal. Let's say you're at your local cafe and they do a
2: peach cafe.
4: They do a cappuccino and a ham and cheese toasty.
2: Yeah, great.
4: For $6.
2: That's pretty good.
4: Are we in 1985? I don't know. Let's just say it's a good deal. But you go up and you say, can I get a small cappuccino and I'll get the ham and cheese toasty, thanks. And they go, oh, great, that's $8. And you're like, hang on, you've just charged me separately for both of those and you didn't get the value deal?
2: Oh.
4: Are you saying something if they don't give you the value deal?
2: Only if there's a big price differential.
4: Okay, so let's say it's...
2: If it's like between 8 and 15, I'm going, hey, no, I wanted the deal. I would say, is the deal still on?
4: Yes.
2: And then that would go, oh, okay. That's what I would do.
4: Okay, so let's say it's $4 difference.
2: Probably not.
4: Not going to say anything.
2: Gee,
4: you're doing all right. Mel and her doctor salary. Don't worry about that $4, babe.
2: Yeah. $4. Oh, if I'm busy and kids, I don't reckon. If I'm alone, probably.
4: You would say something if you're alone?
2: Because I'm a grumpy old... Like, I don't care anymore. Yeah. I'm never going to see this person again. I'm going to be like, give me the deal. Come on.
4: What if it's at, like, your regular cafe so you might see them again?
2: Yeah, that's tough.
4: I mean, my regular cafe doesn't really do deals.
2: I was at Noosa once.
4: Oh, yeah?
2: With an ex. And we went to one of those fancy places on the water for a brekkie. And she was like, watch this. I know what's going to happen. And I was like, what? And we handed over the money and the guy shortchanged us.
4: No.
2: Yeah. And she goes, he always does that. Yeah.
4: That's stealing.
2: It's theft.
4: Wow.
2: She knew it was coming. And do you say something?
4: Oh.
2: She did. Because she's like, he's done that to me too many times. And first time, I didn't say anything because I was too embarrassed.
4: Yeah.
2: But then it kept happening.
4: And is it like a dollar or a couple of dollars, $5? It just depends.
2: Doesn't matter. It's still your money.
4: Yeah. Give me my money, bitch.
2: I think it was $1, though. But still, it's your money.
4: Yeah, totally.
2: Yeah.
4: I'd probably say something for that. And look, with the cafe deal, I think I would say something, actually.
2: Yeah.
4: Even for $4. Because I'm probably ordering it going, look at that great deal.
2: That's a great deal. I want the deal.
4: There you go, guys.
2: Yeah, I'm saying something. And that's probably comes with age too. Maybe if you're a young whippersnapper, you're like, oh, I'm so scared to talk to the...
4: True, but then I think back to like my uni days where I could not spare a dollar.
2: Yeah.
4: And I'd be like, excuse me.
2: I'm an actor. Please.
4: I'm an unemployed actor. Yeah. I need all the money I can get.
2: Yeah, and now I'm an unemployed podcaster. I need all the money I can get.
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4: Yeah.
3: Live on YouTube, but not live. But on YouTube.
4: If you want to listen to us and see us at the same time, we're YouTubers now.
3: Please watch it. I spent hours cutting that friggin' thing.
4: Oh, okay.
3: And it's like every... this is... So as you're getting old, like my brain melted and dribbled out of my ears trying to work out how to edit this thing.
4: But this will keep your brain
3: young. It's worth it for the four views that we're going to get.
4: I did see the latest one had five.
3: Five views. Well, that's better than I thought.
4: It's probably you, me.
3: Me, you and me. My brother.
4: And there's the five.
3: I sent my brother a voice message. I'm like, please, please watch it.
4: What else is Leon doing with his time?
3: Well, that's true. Yeah. Right? He's actually been quite proactive with applying the jobs. It's quite hard out there for us creatives.
4: It is. It
3: bloody
4: is.
3: Media. And that's why I said, don't be creative. Yeah. You're a friggin' trade.
4: Yep. I know you, Murray's, and your bloody jazz hands. You all should have got done a proper job.
3: Well, you can talk. And your son's going to be a thespian, let's be honest.
4: I know, but I'll make sure he does something else.
3: I just want to go to the West End, Mummy.
4: I want to be in the Book of Mormon.
3: I want to be in Cats.
4: Jellicle Cats. That is one of the worst musicals. Oh, mate.
3: That's garbage, right?
4: It is so bad. Yeah. I went and saw it and was like, how did this become a thing?
3: I remember seeing, and bloody Lloyd Webber, I was seeing Phantom of the Opera that 80s. And I was like, is this really it? This is embarrassing.
4: Wait. Don't pay up Phantom of the Opera. I'm trying to see if there's any Phantom of the Opera in the system.
3: Les Mis, ace.
4: But did he write Les Mis?
3: No,
4: he didn't. I was going to say, no, I don't. I love a bit of Andrew Lloyd Webber, Phantom of the Opera. Okay?
3: It's dated, though. It's what I'm saying. It's dated.
4: Oh, it's so dated. Also an old man running after a really young girl. Like, the whole story is, like, messed up.
3: So is Hugh Jackman.
4: Yes. I will say Sutton is a little bit younger than him. But not significantly.
3: Mm.
4: So,
3: Deborah Lee, is she off? She could get herself a little toy boy. Like Madonna, she looks like something that's risen from a crypt. And she's like always hanging out with a 25, 30-year-old.
4: Yes.
3: No one ever says anything about that.
4: Yeah, that's true. Deb, if you want to do that, you go, girl.
3: Yeah, Debbie.
4: Mm. Get the furnace firing.
3: What is she known for? Name me three things she's been in and I'll give you $1 million.
4: Oh, what? I'd really like $1 million.
3: Go on. You can't do it because she hasn't been in anything.
4: She has, but it all stops. So this is what the other comments are saying. They're like, Deb, you gave up your career for Hugh.
3: Why? You know what I think?
4: What?
3: She didn't get the roles.
4: You reckon she stopped getting the roles because she was getting the roles?
3: Name me three things she's been in.
4: Mate, I just can't remember because it's from the 80s and 90s.
3: I can name you three things Hugh Jackman's in.
4: Yeah. Oh, well, we'll see what happens. See how the relationship goes with Hugh and Sutton.
3: But follow us on YouTube. Give us a look on YouTube.
4: Yes, enjoy
3: the strokes. It's great to see our stupid little faces, laugh, and I drink drinks.
4: I eat peanut butter sandwiches.
3: Yep.
4: When you're desperate. Yep, that's right. Okay, bye.
3: Bye. That's a wrap for Chat GMT. 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
1: 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Did you steal someone's spot?
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1: What are you doing in a couple of weeks?
2: I don't know. 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
1: Winner.
2: Oh, wow, that is amazing.
1: Who are we taking?
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2: We just won a trip to Las Vegas.
3: Oh, my God.
1: Caroline, congratulations. Oh, yes, it is happening. Robbie has won the trip. Are you okay, Caroline?
3: Yeah, I'm just in shock.
1: You both are off to Las Vegas to the iHeartRadio Festival. 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
3: Oh my God, I can't believe you've done it.
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0: Thanks to everyone that played. 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
1: Late night.
2: Late night.
1: Late, late night. Night. It's late at night.
2: Yeah.
1: It's late at night. See, like I'm up as well, so I'm obviously just struggling to say the words at the moment. But we realise it's late night. Keeping you up is what we're doing.
2: What's your... Okay, servo right now. First thing you get,
1: sausage roll.
2: Really, at
1: pretty
2: this
1: much
2: time?
1: Always, pretty much always.
2: Sausage roll?
1: I love a rat coffin. I find it very hard to say no to them. If, particularly in those pie warmers, because they're in that lukewarm temperature, which people don't like, but I love.
2: Yeah, because then it's straight in the mouth, isn't it?
1: It's really good.
2: Because there's not any concern about it being too hot. You know that you could probably destroy that rat coffin before you're back in your car. Anyway, here are our best bits, by the way, from yesterday's show. Hope you enjoy them. It's Will and Woody.

0: It's Will and Woody keeping you up.
1: Woodrow, you know I'm normally on your team, mate, but this has come up as a whole team thing. This is like an intervention. That's what it feels like.
2: It does feel like that. Kind of feels like an off-air intervention as well. I don't know why we have to bring this live on the radio. It feels like everyone's against me. Everyone's against me. I already feel attacked.
1: Well, I think everyone else kind of feels attacked, neglected. It's probably another word that comes to mind.
2: Okay.
1: Because you have deliberately shut down a key piece of communication from everyone else on the team. And I think, you know, there's a little bit of hurt going on. That's what I'm sensing. All I'm sensing. I'll just mediate. That's all I've got to say there. Tom, do you want to take over?
3: We were talking about this in Freedom Friday. Woody has stopped using the WhatsApp group, which is our main form of communication in the team. So we'll send ideas. We'll send important notes that, like, the day schedule even. How have you known when to get into work?
1: And
2: Joe messages me. Joe texts me.
4: Yeah, so EP Joe here, as hurt by this as Tommy is, it's more so that I feel like you've requested this to be in the WhatsApp, like a rundown of your day, and I've just kind of adjusted my management style of you to get in touch with you personally because I know you don't read it, and I'm only just realising now that that's actually not good enough.
2: Okay, well, I appreciate all the work of writing two messages rather than one. That is going above and beyond. So it's just to be clear, I don't just block you guys.
3: Feels like it.
4: Does.
2: I can't get into WhatsApp. I can't get into that messaging platform.
3: Why can't you get into it?
2: I've bricked it.
4: Self-imposed bricking?
2: It's a self-imposed bricking because WhatsApp was really taking pieces of me because it's just, you know, there's a lot going on in WhatsApp.
4: Interesting. What a hard life you must lead.
2: I do. And thank you for finally acknowledging that. There's just a lot going on. So WhatsApp's just one of those. It's a time thief. It's a time thief and an energy thief. And for me to be on, I am 4 p.m. every day. For me to be on, I need to be rested and I need to be fresh. And WhatsApp destroys me.
3: Can I just say I've also got a brick. They're great.
2: They are great.
3: Love a brick. Can brick your device and turn off apps that you don't want, right? But why would you turn off the main communication feature and not tell us?
4: We can
3: go to iMessage.
2: I think if we're to attack anything here, is the fact that I bricked my WhatsApp and then didn't tell any of you, and then you continued to talk to me. Yeah. That's a fair point. I think that's a fair attack on me.
3: Were having a conversation and you walked away, but we didn't know that.
2: It was pretty much it's a ghosting. It's a professional digital ghosting. So okay. Given all of that, and I fully appreciate and I want to validate all of your emotions and concerns. But moving forward, are we open to moving to a model?
1: We're being so professional. I love this.
2: Are we? It feels like we need to be. It feels like we need to be because this has got real.
1: It's good. It's good for everyone.
2: Are we open to moving to a model where I unbrick my WhatsApp from 10 a.m. to 10:05 a.m. So if you need me, you've got a 5-minute window. You miss it, you've missed me.
4: We're working like 12, 13-hour days. What if a meeting runs over and we miss the 5-minute window?
2: That's on you guys. That's on your organisational skills.
3: Do you have a preferred messaging app that's always unbricked?
2: I don't like talking on the phone, so that
4: sounds like you
2: don't
4: want to talk to us.
2: I can only get my emails from my home computer.
1: We could get a carrier pigeon thing going on.
2: Smoke,
1: we could do that.
2: Smoke signal.
1: We could do that. We could get the telegrams happening if you want to get back to.
2: I would be very
1: in person.
2: I would be very open to a fax. So like every day, you guys can just fax me. Fax me my day.
1: More and more like Prince Charles, mate. Like it really is getting to the point.
2: Speaking of King Charles, why don't we just recruit a producer to be a courier of sorts? And so whenever a message needs to be received to me, I receive like a royal courier.
4: I think we can discuss that with the higher ups.
1: You know what you could do? Because I know what your anxiety around WhatsApp is. You can also just mute the threads on WhatsApp that are causing you energy.
2: So I've tried
1: just
2: that.
1: Leave the work thread unmuted.
2: I've tried that. When I open WhatsApp, you see the numbers.
3: Okay. Why don't we just have a whole other separate app that's all for work communication? So we just move to Signal or something.
1: Slack.
2: Love that.
3: Slack, yeah.
2: Love that. Are we all open to
1: that? Does anyone else feel like it's a pain in the ass that we all have to download a separate app to communicate with Woody?
2: I agree, Will. Let's just keep Will out of Woody out of comms. I agree. Let's just keep going. I think the last 2 weeks have worked perfectly. Apart from me not knowing a whale story, I think everything is moving smoothly and swimmingly. Let's pretend I never said anything. Guys, I'm in there. all the messages are going so well. I feel very up to speed. We're on fire. WhatsApp for life.
0: 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It's Will and Woody.
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0: late or up early? It's Will and Woody keeping you up.
1: Woody, I saw a wonderful story in the news today about a wedding that was at McDonald's.
2: Which I thought was
1: very, very funny.
2: Awesome stuff.
1: Really funny. But also clearly an awful wedding suggestion that someone's had to take for real. I imagine they were rushed or all sorts of things. Who knows? But there's got to be nothing worse than a bad wedding suggestion from your partner. Hard to get by, I imagine, when you're trying to organise the big day, lots going on. And what really excites me is I know that you made a bunch of heinous wedding suggestions to your partner, Mim, to the point where Mim actually just told you that she wasn't going to take any more suggestions and she was going to organise the day herself.
2: Yes, she brought to my attention that the more I got involved, the harder I was making it.
1: Yes.
2: So she said, if you could, the best thing you can do for me right now is to step away from all organisation of the wedding.
1: Yes, that's right.
2: Which I did diligently.
1: Now, given that there was a lot of stress around a wedding, as there's always around a wedding, I never really got to ask you what some of those suggestions were. Mm-hmm. There was one that came up the other day that was pretty funny that I really enjoyed, which was around the food. And
2: this is still a great idea.
1: Just a window into how annoying that must have been for Mim.
2: I think we regret not doing this, by the way.
1: You actually said to her that what you wanted to have for dinner at the wedding was breakfast.
2: Awesome.
1: So
2: Just imagine that moment, right? It's just like you're having a couple of drinks and then like egg and bacon comes out, avocado on toast comes out, orange juice, maybe with a bit of champagne. It'd be awesome. Also, okay, coffee as well. Bring the coffees out.
1: Okay.
2: I'll have a latte.
1: So I've got your wife, Mim, on the phone now. Hey, Mim. Thanks for coming
3: on. Hey, guys.
1: Hey, I don't want to, take you back to a traumatic time or really drag Woody's name through the mud too much, but can you remember some of the suggestions that Woody had for your wedding that were just absolutely outrageous and you had to say no to?
3: Well, I just heard the back end of the breakfast part and I did actually push that to the back of my mind, as you can imagine. But I then said to him, you're just being cheap. And he said, no, with that money, we could buy hats for every individual person that suits their personality, and then everyone could wear a different hat at the wedding.
2: Yeah, I love that.
3: Like, what does that even mean?
2: I just think it'd be fun. And then everyone would keep those hats and there'd be a great photo where we're all wearing hats. And then it's a great time.
3: Just get a tattoo person there and they can just do tattoos of, like, our names that anybody can get.
1: Did you say that?
2: Well, I didn't say they had to get a tattoo of our names, but I thought it would be cool because, like, people are, like, enjoying the love on display.
3: You said flashcard of, like, our faces, our names, our initials, and, like, the date of our wedding.
2: No, I said that was the suggestion. So people could get that if they felt moved enough to get that, but then also they get whatever tattoo they wanted.
1: The tattoo.
3: Yeah, you're very good at just telling people that would be a peer pressure, like, oh, you don't have to, but, it would be really nice if you could.
2: It'd be awesome because people are having a great time. Awesome.
3: That actually would be great.
1: You want me to get your names tattooed on me at your wedding?
2: Did you have a good time at
3: the
2: wedding?
3: Yeah, well, we did give custom-made bracelets by me with our initials on them to everybody, but then we realised later that it actually said Will McMahon, WN.
1: Oh, yeah, it did. They were my initials. Yeah. I thought that was a personalised bracelet.
2: No, for me.
3: No,
2: it wasn't.
1: For a long time.
2: That's right. You were walking around going, so nice. You put everyone's initials on their bracelet. Yes. And we're like, no.
3: Well, actually, they worked like a bit of a cult, because one of my friends was out for dinner and then bumped into another girl and she said, where'd you get that bracelet from? And she was like, oh, I went to this wedding. And she was like, well, look at this, and showed her wrist, and then they were like bonded for life.
2: Wow. Yeah, that's what we were going for.
3: That's some witchy stuff right there.
2: I also had the idea of arriving to the wedding on a pony. I loved that idea.
3: Oh, yes, but he said about a minotaur, half pony, half man.
2: No, I didn't say that.
1: You are such a freak.
3: My question was, how do we pull that off? And he said, just a man in a costume, I guess.
2: That actually would have been cool. And the minotaur would have been wearing like a tie.
1: That's enough.
2: A formal minotaur.
1: That's enough.
3: Anyway, this has been fun. I've got to go.
1: Yeah, I think you mean centaur as well.
2: What's a minotaur?
1: The minotaur is
3: a minotaur. A minotaur's half man, half horse.
1: That's a centaur. A minotaur is the beast that Odysseus fights in the cave.
3: Oh, that's right. He's got like bull sort of.
1: Yes, bull. Exactly. That's exactly right.
2: Yeah. I'd arrive on him.
1: Alright, time to go. Thanks, Mim.
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2: I've named a shelf in my fridge.
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0: working and they're working. It's Will and Woody keeping you up.
1: Woodrow, the woman who sits in the studio with us, I mean, we all know, is very, very successful. And I'm excited to enjoy. One thing I didn't know about her, though, which I was reading just before, is that she's the first Australian author to have three books reach the top position on the New York Times bestseller list. So there's good and there's very good. And then there's Leanne Moriarty, who's in the studio right now.
2: Thank you.
1: How
2: Thank
1: cool.
2: Thank you so much.
1: Good
2: Thank
1: for you.
2: You. Thank you.
1: Wow, I feel like it's almost patronising. Good for you.
2: Well done. Yeah, yeah.
1: That's amazing.
2: Thank you. Yes, I know. I actually don't know how to respond to that except to say thank you.
1: But when you started this journey a long time ago now, because I know that your dad commissioned the first novel that you ever did, gave you a down payment of a dollar.
2: Yeah, well, that was the dollar.
1: To go and write a novel.
2: Yes, to fill an exercise book filled with words.
1: How many years ago was that now?
2: Oh, how... 50 years ago.
1: Wow.
2: 50. Yeah.
3: And that's a story that we now call Big Little Lies. The first one.
2: Yeah, that's right. Started writing.
3: Hit it out of the park.
2: Yep, exactly.
3: And people obviously, they know the TV show as well, Big Little Lies, based on your novel, which was picked up by, was it Reese Witherspoon or Nicole Kidman who grabbed
2: it? Together. They worked together, yeah.
3: They worked together. Yep. Okay, so that's got two seasons.
2: Yeah.
3: So season two moved away from your book.
2: Well, yes, except I wrote an sort of unpublished novella for season two.
3: Yes.
2: Yeah.
1: Okay. And that was kind of the guidelines.
2: Yes.
1: Did you find that strange? Because I know with George R. R. Martin, they had this huge issue with Game of Thrones. I'm not sure if you and George exchanged dialogue, but they went to him and they were like, hey, we want to go ahead of the book. And
2: so what did he do?
1: Apparently he said to them, you can't unless you guess the ending. And then he said to them, but I'm not going to tell you how I got there. So they they guessed the ending.
2: Oh. Yeah.
1: But then he was like, you're going to have to rush it because I know you've only got enough money for one season. And they famously butchered it.
2: Right.
1: Yes.
2: Oh, I see.
1: And so he now still hasn't written the final book.
2: Right.
1: Or books. I think he's going to take three books to get there.
2: Okay.
1: But it's a totally different route. But you were like, there's a story here that I want to tell and I'm happy for you to go ahead if I can give you kind of the guidelines how it should go.
2: Well, first of all, I was saying, well, no, I'm not interested.
1: Because you said you never wanted to do a sequel, am I right?
2: Yeah. So I was saying, no, I'm not interested. But if you were to do a season two, maybe you could do this. So I started to say, or maybe you could do that. Mm. And I was meant to just do a treatment, but I don't know how to do a treatment.
3: So
2: I wrote 50,000 words.
1: Filled a notebook.
2: Exactly.
3: And you'll never release those 50,000 words to...
2: No, so I won't do that. And I don't mind if they change the book because there's my book. But those words, it's like those
1: manipulated.
2: Things never happened.
1: Yeah.
2: But so, I did get Meryl for that. So that was still a career highlight.
1: Yes.
2: Because I wrote the role for Meryl Streep.
1: Yes.
2: So that was amazing. But I wouldn't do that again.
1: Nicole Kidman is Celeste. I'm sure everyone knows this. Reese Witherspoon's Madeline. Shailene Woodley is Jane. Zoe Kravitz is Bonnie. And Laura Dern is Renata. First of all, unbelievable cast.
2: I know.
1: As good as it gets.
2: Yeah.
1: But are you now writing this? So this is the official book sequel.
2: Yes.
1: But it will be season three of the TV show.
2: Yes.
1: Are you writing the characters now with the same person that you had in your head, or is it now heavily coloured by the portrayal that you've seen on TV?
2: It is. So I was sort of seeing a morphed version of my Nicole and I'm not my... See, there you go. I did that and I made such fun of my editor, my American editor, when she accidentally wrote Zoe instead of Bonnie, and I just did it myself. So I could see... I could see the version of Celeste that I had, but I caught myself because there was one scene where Jane was saying something to Celeste about, let's go spy on the teenage kids, but you're too tall to hide behind a hedge. And I thought to myself, oh, you're seeing Nicole, because I never really described...
1: Really?
2: I never described Celeste as particularly tall.
1: Wow.
2: So I could see it all. So definitely both worlds have...
1: collided.
2: Merged, yes. And see, Madeline swore a little bit more. Madeline originally,
3: And that's because Reese Witherspoon's a potty mouth.
2: Yeah.
3: Is that right?
2: Yeah, that's right. Well, for example, I forgot that there was a character called Fred, and I forgot about him because he didn't make it onto onto the television show.
1: Oh.
2: So then I was thinking, I've got to keep, Fred's got to be there.
1: Fred's got a lot.
2: Yeah.
3: Fred needs a side story.
2: And then I thought, should I be really meta and just have Fred go into his room and he's watching video games all day long and then somebody says, it's like Fred doesn't even exist, isn't it? And then just never
3: just
2: talk about
3: him. Just a way to get him out of there.
2: Yeah.
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1: Replace your Z's with W's. 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
2: Got a wonderful guest in the studio to keep us all going. Who's been up to much bigger things than just us going to movie world, and that is Leanne Moriarty, three-time number one New York Times best-selling author. Obviously, Big Little Lies, the huge television show that was Nicole Kidman, Reese Witherspoon, Zoe Kravitz, and Big Little Truths. Her latest book is out today. Leanne, I think we're all interested, particularly after seeing the TV show so many times. Did you have to reread Big Little Lies, your first book, just to be like,
3: to think, yes, and there were things where I thought, oh no. So when I created that character for Meryl Streep of Mary Louise,
2: yep,
3: I thought I never mentioned Perry's mother in the first book, so it's okay, so I can have Mary Louise in this
2: yeah,
3: book.
2: Right,
3: I mean,
2: right,
3: I mentioned
2: right.
3: He had a mother,
2: yeah,
3: but I thought I didn't name her.
2: Yeah.
3: And then all of a sudden I discovered that I said she was one of twins, so she did have one of two names.
2: Yes.
3: So I had to put this sort of weird thing in the book. To, and then my editor was saying, oh, this is fun, but do you really need it?
2: Yeah.
3: I say, I do. I have to explain why she's Mary Louise.
2: Yeah.
3: So there's
2: a lot of that going on
3: a
2: as
3: lot
2: well.
3: Of that. Yeah.
4: So cool that you create a world. It's awesome. Haven't always created worlds though, Leanne. We learned that one of your earlier jobs was in marketing.
3: It was.
4: Where you were writing the blurbs on the back of cereal boxes.
3: Yes. A healthy head start to the day is a healthy head start to life.
4: That's a Moriarty original, isn't it?
2: Is that
4: still rolling with that one?
2: Where's that from? Where's
3: on
2: that
3: back
2: from?
3: Of the Sultana brand.
2: Sultana
3: box.
2: Brand.
4: Yeah. Give it to us again. Give it to us again, Leanne.
3: A healthy head start to the day is a healthy head start to life.
2: Oh, wow,
4: that's
2: good.
4: Wow. Wow. Do you sometimes look at cereals in the aisle and it just comes to you naturally?
3: Well, maybe.
2: The cereal whisperer.
3: I do remember my grandma was especially proud of the back of the Sultana brand box. That was something.
2: Oh, cute.
3: It was real, you know.
4: Yeah, that's awesome. Am I right in saying as well, so your sisters are writers as well?
3: So I've got four sisters, so two out of the four are writers.
2: Yeah,
3: so I always have to acknowledge the other sisters because they love it when people come up and say, oh, are you one of the writers? And they have to say, no. But we're still people.
4: Still Moriarty. We're still in the family.
3: Yeah.
4: Does it ever get a little bit competitive at Christmas lunch when you bring up things like, you know, sales, the amount of times as New York Times bestseller? Does that ever come up at all?
3: It can't. I'll tell you where we get. We
2: whips out the Sultana brand, puts it in the middle of the table.
3: The We do get competitive about family anecdotes. So if mum's talking to me on the phone and she starts telling a story, then I say, I want to stop you right there. This is mine. You must not tell either of the other sisters because that's too good.
2: Oh, then you'll put that in one of your books.
3: Because I want it in one of, and obviously once it's in one of our books, then it's off the
2: table.
3: Yes,
2: codified.
3: Yeah, and we've seen sometimes we've been reading each other's books and in one of, and obviously once it's in one of our books, then it's off the
2: table. Codified.
3: Yeah, and we've seen sometimes we've been reading each other's

0: masterpiece. This is the best thing you've ever written in your life, just to give complete praise. Because you need your you've got your editors.
1: Yeah, they'll put you down.
0: You don't need your sisters.
1: Yeah. I want to talk to you about Nicole Kidman, though, because I'm looking at this cast. Of these guys, Nicole Kidman, Reese Witherspoon, Shailene Woodley, Zoe Kravitz and Laura Dern, which one of them is in your phone? Are they all in your phone?
0: No, they're not all there. No.
1: Nicole and Reese?
0: Well, I don't know.
1: They're in your phone, aren't they? Yeah.
0: I feel. You're
1: not bragging. You're not bragging. It's all good. No, they're not in your phone.
0: Nicole's the one I know the most because she comes out to Australia. And a lot of people seem to get the impression that I live in
1: LA.
0: Yeah. And I've only gone out a handful of times.
1: Oh, okay, cool.
0: Yeah, so I'm not. I don't know the rest of the cast.
1: No, right. Yeah, okay, cool. Yeah, we're just like through watching them.
0: Yeah.
1: But Nicole, you'd call a bit, though.
0: Well, I know Nicole, yeah.
2: That's so cool.
0: Yeah,
2: it's awesome. Yeah, it's awesome.
1: Like, when you leave the supermarket, are you like, pick up the phone, Knickers, there's a new Sultana brand, you wouldn't read about it.
0: I don't do that to any of my friends. And also,
1: sure you don't. She's walked in, guys, with a whole crate of Sultana brand, I should mention. Not just her book.
0: Who calls these days? We text.
1: Yeah, no, so true. Yeah. We've got more with Leanne Moriarty right up next, author of Big Little Lies and Big Little Truths is out now. Get it wherever you get your books. Leanne, more with us right up next on Will and Woody. We're fresh back from the Dad Venture. You're going to hear all about our wild ride at Movie World with our three-year-olds. On the other side, hope you're having a wonderful drive home. It's Will and Woody.
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0: you're up early. It's Will and Woody keeping you up.
1: We landed 3 hours ago from the Gold Coast, fresh off the Chemist Warehouse Dad Venture. Oh my, I think I've lost my, I'm going to lose my voice.
2: I've lost my mind. I think I've lost everything.
1: We've been solo parenting with our kids all weekend. You're going to hear all about that. I know lots of you are excited to hear all about it. Right now, though, thankfully, doing all the heavy lifting woods is Leanne Moriarty, author of Big Little Lies and now Big Little Truths, which is out in all the bookshops. As you said, it was number one in all the airport bookshops.
2: Everywhere.
1: Unbelievable. Yeah, everywhere. She's done it again. Leanne, I'm fascinated because this is the sequel to Big Little Lies in book terminology. I know it wasn't for the TV show, but for the books, this is the sequel. But you vowed never to write a sequel. Is that right?
3: Yeah, I don't. Did I vow? It feels like I've broken a vow if I say that. I don't know. Well, Reese did emails in the early days.
1: So you've got Reese's email.
3: Yeah.
2: We've got you. We've got you, Moriarty. Sorry, so Reese emailed.
1: Wait, Reese Witherspoon Snapchat you. And yeah.
3: I don't know how to Snapchat. And she, in the very early days, and said, people are asking, is there any chance of a sequel? And that's when I said,
1: This was the vow.
3: I just said, no, I'm sorry. I'm not going to be like the Game of Thrones guy. I didn't feel that, it just wasn't something that interested me because I felt I had a full narrative and you have the beginning, middle and the end and they're all happy and you've put them through all this stuff. I just wanted to leave them be. Mm. But then I did start to say, because I wrote this when my kids were just starting school, and which you will discover when you become school parents, it's like a whole new world. You're like, it's like moving to a different village and a whole community. That was, I wrote about that. And then I thought, okay, well, maybe it will be another new world, which it is when your children become high school.
2: Yeah. So that was the inspiration behind, I'm ready to write a sequel because I've got all this new stuff to write about.
3: And I kept saying that over the years, that could work. Because enough time has passed. I didn't know how you could do, and yesterday there was the drama at the school trivia night, and that would be strange, but 10 years, to see how you were impacted by what happened all that time ago.
2: So 10 years on, mysterious package, green Volvo driver. Are you, why green Volvo?
3: I just picked it at random. I don't know the name.
2: There wasn't
3: of
2: a Volvo that cut you off in traffic or something. You were like, I'm going to destroy your reputation.
3: I'm one of those free and easy drivers where people are beeping at me and I'm saying, don't. What's the matter?
1: You sound like a dream on the road.
3: Whereas my husband says we need to give them feedback.
1: Yeah.
3: Feedback. There's a lot of them.
1: Nine Perfect Strangers.
3: Oh, yes. Yeah.
1: A lot of it, it's about obviously hallucinogenics and the various experimental drugs that are being taken on a retreat. You wrote about that with like conviction.
3: Yes, people do. No, I did. I just read articles about it. But now I do have, every now and then there's somebody who looks quite different from my normal readers. And so he's standing at the back sort of in a tie-dyed shirt and it's a real aging hippie and he's saying Nine Perfect Strangers there at the back.
2: Come to a breath shop workshop. We're having a party.
3: That's awesome. It's very different.
1: So do you let him down lightly? Man, I'm just not into it.
3: Whereas I have the ladies sometimes at the charity lunches who come up to me and say, Nine Perfect Strangers, what was that all about? They didn't approve of that at all. Yeah. So,
1: Fascinating. I was just imagining you and Nicole Kidman tripping on acid for the pre-production meeting.
2: Eating all brand, lots of all brand.
1: Oh, great stuff. I don't think that this book needs any more of a push than it just being in existence, I'm sure, is going to be an absolute fire under so many readers who are avid fans of yours. The only Australian author to have 3 books reach the top position on the New York Times bestseller list. Congratulations, Leanne Moriarty. Big Little Truths is out now.
3: Thank you so very much.
1: No worries at all. Thanks, Leanne.
3: Thank
1: Bye.
3: You.
1: Right up next, Woods, you and I have got to do some talking. It's going to be tough. We've been solo parenting all weekend.
2: Yeah.
1: on the Gold Coast, Warner Brothers Movie World with our 2-3-year-olds on the dad venture.
2: I think it's more of an achievement than three books on the New York Times bestseller list. That's what I'm saying. What we have been through. Don't you shake your head at me, Moriarty.
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0: It's Will and Woody keeping you up.
1: We are getting through. 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
2: The plane landed
1: 3 hours ago from Gold Coast. We're fresh off the Chemist Warehouse Dadventure Woods. 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
2: Which is usually fine, unless you go to Movie World, because that place is a lot. 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
3: Woody, last year we took our daughters on their very first camping trip.
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2: I think we both really excelled.
5: So I'm just going to go and put a fish on the end of the rod.
6: Look, look, he caught a fish.
7: Oh. You're catching another one.
6: Yeah, Dad, catch another one.
4: Yeah.
2: But this year we're stepping it up a notch, all thanks to Chemist Warehouse.
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7: Batman? Let me see you, Batman. Oh, yeah, oh, yeah, oh, yeah.
1: Now our partners have set some rules.
13: No sugar, please. No more than one souvenir.
2: Some of them feel a little pointed.
13: You must go on one ride that you don't want to go on just to show your bravery, because I feel like you don't often do stuff like that.
2: That's a bit harsh, I would say. How many ice creams are you going to have this weekend?
7: 100!
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1: Oh.
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1: All righty.
2: Gee whiz, have we earned our gifts this year for Father's Day. Truth almighty. If our wives Absolutely. Are listening, get yourselves to Chemist Warehouse and get me the Paco Rabanne. Which is a beautiful fragrance.
1: I'd love the park. I think I'd just like a day of no daughter time. But like,
2: oh, well, yeah. Well, that as well.
1: To be fair, probably not the best time to talk to me about it. We're fresh off it. I was just listening to those rules then.
2: Yeah.
1: We definitely broke every rule.
2: Sunscreen. I nailed sunscreen.
1: Nailed the sunscreen. Tick. You had full BDE, Big Dad Energy, rolling around the Warner Brothers Movie World with a... with a sunscreen on one, carabiner on your belt, and a hand sanitizer on another carabiner on your belt.
2: I was equipped, baby.
1: Yeah, the Oakley sunglasses.
2: Every time, and as soon as Remy met Dorothy,
1: and you were wearing the Hawaiian shirt.
2: Yeah. Oh, no, made of towel. I explained to Remy that I was like, this shirt that I'm wearing is a towel. So I was like, if you get.
1: You looked more like a dad. It was amazing.
2: If you get dirty hands, you just wipe your hands on me, Remy. Just go for your life. And then also, like, every single person or thing Remy touched, it was like, get over here, sanitizer.
1: Yeah.
2: I was just squirting. I went through 4 bottles of hand sanitizer.
1: Is that right?
2: Yeah, in one day. Right.
1: Wow.
2: Bloody earth, my friend. But yeah, wild time.
1: Wild time.
2: We are going to be covering the entire, because obviously we left Saturday morning. We have literally returned 2 hours ago. There's just so much stuff for us to cover as the week goes on.
1: Mm.
2: But as you can imagine, we literally have only landed 2 hours ago, so we are still compiling.
1: Shattered.
2: All of that.
1: Shattered.
2: Oh, and the whole team is as well, obviously. Like, the whole team has come with us as well. Like, Joe, how are you feeling?
16: Shattered.
2: Yeah, shattered.
1: Like, it's a lot.
2: Demoralized. People are asking questions. Why did we do it?
1: The only people that aren't shattered are the girls.
2: Yeah, they're happy.
1: Like, fine.
2: Yeah,
1: they had a great time, which is what it's all about. And it's good to see good to see. But we got home, obviously, had to go to work. Yeah. I took Max home. It's like, I'm going to watch some TV and have some lunch.
2: And I also would have been...
1: glorious.
2: I would have been fine, though, if I got off the plane and was like, hey, I'm going to sleep in your arms now and you can carry me to the car. And then I'm going to sleep in the car.
1: Yeah.
2: And then I'll get home and, like, and you know, she's fresh as a daisy. It's like, well...
1: She is a child.
2: Get that. I get that. Anyway, here's a snippet.
1: You do find yourself comparing yourself to them, though.
2: Yes.
1: Particularly as the days wear on. Like, when it was 4 o'clock at Movie World and she'd had her fill on ice cream and was just, like, annoying.
2: Yeah.
1: Like, properly annoying.
2: Yeah.
1: But you're also properly fatigued.
2: You
1: start the parental goggles start to lose their shine.
2: Oh, totally.
1: As you sort of start just becoming equals.
2: Yeah, totally.
1: Which is when it gets a bit icky.
2: It does. And then because you're saying things like, you know, we've done a lot of stuff, which has been fun. I've played with you all day. Daddy wants to go to the pub and watch the footy.
1: I just want a little bit of time, yeah.
2: And then she goes, I don't want to go to the pub. And you're like, oh, my God. This is not fair.
1: Yeah, yeah.
2: This isn't fair. Anyway, here's a bit of audio of just some of the excitement that you're going to hear as the week goes on. What did Batman tell you?
7: He loves me.
2: That does make it all worth it.
1: I actually don't know if I can hear that again. No, just the noises.
2: The noises, but the noise.
1: The movie world itself is very loud.
2: Incredibly loud.
1: Very loud. I think they should have on the website like an asterisk, like bring earplugs and earmuffs.
2: Yeah, or just don't come. we're going to go to a song. We are going to go to a song. We're vindictive right now.
1: They shouldn't have let us on the air today.
2: We're going to go to a song.
1: Yeah.
2: Up next, we're just going to be covering the journey there.
1: Yeah.
2: Because even that was just,
1: There's a lot. Yeah.
2: Stay with us.
1: Yeah. Will and Woody. Hope you're having a great drive home. Fresh off the Chemist Warehouse, the adventure. 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
5: 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You can shop the huge range of big brand fragrances at the lowest prices.
1: Yes, that's right. And you're going to hear all about the Dadventure once I have a sleep, which is which we are both looking forward to tonight. Yeah. We got the plane landed 3 hours ago, Woods. But yes, of course, we did everything.
6: I literally bought everything in the Batman store.
1: Yeah, you did. You guys can hear that throughout the week. We're going to be replaying the Dadventure for you throughout this week, which we're very, very excited to do,
6: yes.
1: Woods.
6: But something that came, this became very clear in the lead up to this trip was my daughter's obsession with Batman. So, and I, of so many of my faults as a parent, one of my major faults is that I make these promises to my children when I really can't necessarily 100% back it up. Mm. And I had been telling her leading up to this weekend that she is definitely going to meet Batman.
1: That's right.
6: And have fun with Batman.
1: Yeah.
6: And probably become mates with Batman. At one point, I even said, yeah, he'll probably have lunch with you. Because I love seeing her excitement. And then you have these moments where you're like, how am I going to make this happen? So you'll find out as the week goes on, did my daughter actually meet Batman? But just to show you how excited she was about Batman, the flight there was 2.5 hours.
1: Yeah.
6: I'm going to say for 2 hours and 15 minutes, my daughter just spoke to me about Batman.
1: Okay.
6: Here's just a few snippets of everything she was saying about the great man.
7: Batman. I'm not scared of Batman anymore. When I'm really, really big, when I'm Batman's age, I still love him. Yeah, I like Batman. Look at Batman. Ha! Look at Batman.
6: Wow. At one point, she was just naming Batman-themed items.
1: Yeah.
6: I reckon she did that for an hour. So she was keen on the whole
1: keen.
6: Batman thing.
1: Yeah, yeah, yeah.
6: She was real keen.
1: Yeah, yeah, yeah, she was. You thought you were looking after a kid. I thought I was looking after two kids. If I'm three kids, if I'm totally honest, because you occasionally just dip fully into kid mode.
6: Oh, I do like
1: when
6: that.
1: When we're waiting for the hire car. So I thought I would read a story to the kids on the ground to keep them quiet. Mm. You whipped out a scooter.
6: Yeah. What? Pretty cool.
1: At the airport.
6: Yeah. Out of my hand.
1: Out of the suitcase. Yeah. And you'll hear the moment where there's a full child adult reversal when my daughter actually says, I don't think scootering inside's a good idea.
6: Yeah.
1: To which you respond, well, I think we'll just give it a go until we get caught.
8: You think so?
9: Good idea, Max.
8: Probably a good idea, but let's go for a little moment until we get caught.
6: And we did. We hooned.
1: So keep in mind,
6: inside.
1: Everyone, hold a candle for Will over the weekend. He looked after three different children. And also, the kicker to all of this was the ACOM. You'd think when we were at Warner Brothers Movie World, we would have booked a beautiful place for relaxation,
6: quiet,
1: tranquility, just a place to go and chill.
6: Yeah.
1: Junior producer Annalise booked the Paradise Hotel for Children in Surfers Paradise with four water park playgrounds.
6: Yes.
1: So when we first got there after traveling all day and solo parenting, I was so ready for a bit of a chill. Did my best to shield my daughter's eyes from the four playgrounds immersed in pools that were in the middle of the hotel. But as she walked through the lobby, she managed to spot them.
10: Water Park City coming up. Is it over here, do you think, Water Park City?
7: Oh, yeah. Whoa.
10: What is that?
7: Oh, my goodness.
10: What is it?
7: It's a baby pool and a big girl pool.
10: And a water park?
7: Oh, yeah, sure. Water park and a pub. Oh, my.
10: And a pub.
7: And oh, my goodness. Oh, my goodness. Oh, my goodness.
6: Oh, my goodness. Did she say a pub?
1: Yeah,
6: did she spot a pub?
1: Yeah, because there was everyone drinking, but all the adults were drinking by the pool.
6: Yeah, yeah.
1: Wow. So, yeah.
6: A lot going on. By the way, guys, this is all before we've even got to
1: Warner Brothers Movie World. So you're going to hear that all throughout the week. Socials, Instagram, TikTok, Will and Woody, if you would like to follow on.
6: Listen to all of this across the week. We're going to be giving you a code word.
1: Yes.
6: Every single day, which will be linked to what we are playing you. Today, the code word is water park.
1: Water park.
6: Okay. Now,
1: at one the word, end, water park.
6: Oh, God.
1: Well, it'll have to be. It's a code word. It's a code word.
6: Water park, one word.
1: Yeah,
6: okay.
1: Normally two words, but yes, one word for the sake of the competition.
6: So you collect the code words all through the weeks. That's Monday through to Friday.
1: Yes.
6: And then on Friday, go to willandwoody.com.
1: Yes.
6: Register, write in all the code words.
1: Yes.
6: And you will win $500. Could win. $500 to win at, sorry, to spend at the chemist.
1: Oh, my God.
6: We landed the jet, baby. We landed the jet.
1: So just to summarise, willandwoody.com, register, collect the code words throughout the week, put them all in to win $500 at Chemist
6: could
1: Warehouse
6: win.
1: To spend.
6: Could win.
1: I said
6: could
1: to win.
6: Well, could.
1: To win. Could. You know, put them all in.
6: Could win.
1: For a chance to win.
6: Nice. Yeah, there you go.
1: $500 to spend at Chemist Warehouse. We've got a bunch of those vouchers to give away if you are listening. Or you can see it on the socials, Instagram, TikTok. Will and Woody, we hope you're having a wonderful drive home.
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0: replacing snores with laughs. It's Will and Woody keeping you up.
1: We were talking about the highest amount of money that an actor has made for a film. That's because Ryan Gosling and Margot Robbie are asking for a sliver of what Barbie 2 will make. If you're not across it, Mattel and Warner Brothers, I assume it was Warner Brothers, made, I was close to a billion. Was it like 1.9 billion?
2: 1.9 billion.
1: 1.9 billion at the box office from Barbie. Yeah. So they're like, look, if you're going to do a Barbie 2, I think we're entitled to a bit more. We're the front guys. They're asking for 20 million each, which, look, on an ordinary day, I would say a bit steep. Uh-huh. But given that it will probably be, you know, a couple billion more, doesn't seem all that much.
2: And now, because they can't agree to it, there may not be a Barbie 2.
1: That's right.
2: I can't remember where Barbie 1 finished. Anyway, we spoke about the fact that Sam Worthington, Aussie boy Sam Worthington, who turned 50 yesterday, actually. Happy birthday, Sammy boy. He receives 5% of the Avatar movies, yes. I believe, from number 2 onwards. So not for the first one. Is that right? So he's due to make billions, which is wild for Sam.
1: Because Avatar ended up making 2.9 billion.
2: He's got a bit of
1: and
2: that.
1: And he's got a little slice of that.
2: Yeah.
1: It will not. Oh, I can't tell you that. Okay, but I haven't. What is very exciting is because I think all of the numbers around this astounded everyone. Mm-hmm. I've just gone online and I've had a look at the list of highest grossing actors ever.
2: Dwayne The Rock Johnson.
1: This is the highest career film.
2: Is it Dwayne The Rock Johnson?
1: These are the highest career film grosses. So this isn't their actual, like, what they've owned, what they've earned, like their salary or their portion of the salary. These are the box office gross revenue list, it's not adjusted for inflation either. So it like could be over time.
2: Got it.
1: So
2: Dwayne The Rock Johnson.
1: No.
2: Chris Hemsworth.
1: No.
2: Ooh, okay. Love
1: Chris Hemsworth. Chris Hemsworth is in the top 10.
2: Okay. Liam Neeson.
1: No.
2: Oh, I thought that would be Death by a Thousand Cuts. He's been in so many movies.
1: So keep in mind, this is the grossing of their films. So how much their films have made over time. Yes. This isn't their salary. So if you're thinking Liam Neeson, name the blockbuster. So Taken's probably his biggest
2: Love
1: blockbuster.
2: Actually.
1: It's not making billions at the box office, is
2: okay,
1: it?
2: Okay.
1: That's a great DVD.
2: Leonardo DiCaprio.
1: DiCaprio's not on the list.
2: He's not in the top 10.
1: No, he's not. This has blown me away. I reckon if I sat
2: Kate
1: here.
2: Kate Winslet.
1: No. I reckon if I sat here for 100 years with you, you would not get the
2: Helen
1: number one.
2: Helen Mirren.
1: Nah. You would not get the number one. God. Name the movies. We spoke about the highest grossing movie of all time yesterday.
2: Avatar.
1: Yes. Made 2.9 billion at the box office.
2: Hang on. Sam Worthington's on the list?
1: Who's the other star of Avatar?
2: Zoe Saldana.
1: Zoe Saldana is the highest grossing actress of all time.
2: Because she was Guardians of the Galaxy. So she's in the Marvel universe. She's in the Avatar universe.
1: So her worldwide total that her movies have made over the course of her career is $15 billion.
2: Well done, Zoe.
1: And so, yes, her biggest movie was Avatar with 2.9.
2: But she's also hitting that sweet Marvel money.
1: She's
2: too.
1: The number one. Wow. No one would have thought that. She's the number one. That's awesome.
2: No. Okay.
1: Oh, she also had the Star Trek thing as well. They were huge. She had the trilogy of Star Trek.
2: Harrison Ford.
1: No.
2: Oh.
1: Not even on the list.
2: Seriously?
1: Not
2: I guess because his popular movies were older. So I've got to start thinking, because these aren't adjusted for inflation, right?
1: No.
2: So it needs to be recent movies that were huge, right?
1: Yep.
2: And
1: yep.
2: so we're
1: yeah, on the right
2: okay,
1: track.
2: So, okay, Robert Downey Jr.
1: Well done. So he comes in at number 4 for Endgame.
2: Zendaya.
1: No.
2: Timothy Chalamet.
1: No.
2: Tom Holland.
1: Yes, Tom Holland's number 6, $13 billion.
2: Mark Ruffalo.
1: Endgame.
2: Mark Ruffalo.
1: No. So the number 2 is also a woman.
2: Kirsten Dunst.
1: Who's
2: Ruffalo?
1: No. So the number 2 is also a woman.
2: Kirsten Dunst.
1: Who's the

0: Olsen.
1: No. Robert Downey Jr. at 4. Chris Pratt at 5. Because he has the Endgame thing and he's got the separate franchise in the go. And he's got the Jurassic Park thing going on as well.
0: Huge.
1: Tom Holland, as we just discussed. So the only person in the top 10 who is not Avatar and who is not Avengers.
0: Yeah.
1: You know it. You know this guy. Who's the most intense person in Hollywood?
0: Al Pacino.
1: No, most intense.
0: Robert De Niro.
1: Most intense person in Hollywood.
0: Oh, Tom Hardy.
1: Takes their job very, very seriously.
0: Oh, Christoph Waltz. I mean, there's a lot, isn't there? Takes their job seriously.
1: Takes them very, so seriously. They're super serious. Recently, their daughter removed their name.
0: Brad Pitt.
1: No.
0: Oh, Tom Cruise.
1: Tom Cruise. Yeah. Tom Cruise.
0: Of course, Tom Cruise.
1: He's the only one in the top 10 who wasn't part of any of those big franchises.
0: He's got Mission Impossible. He's got Top Gun. Yes. Of course.
1: Yes.
0: Of course.
1: Fascinating list. Anyway, Zoe Saldana on no one's bingo card.
0: Yeah. Good on her. She's great though, Zoe Saldana. She's amazing.
1: We'll leave it there. It's Will and Woody.
2: You know the saying, where there's a will, there's a Woody. Hang on, I don't think I got that quite right. Will and Woody.
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7: Good morning, a great start on the roads around town. There's no hold-ups or collisions. As we run into Melbourne, looking great on the Western Freeway through Warren Heap to Bulleyn. Once you do get to Hopkins Road, it's delayed to the Deer Park Bypass, which is slowing from Ballarat Road to Robinson's Road. The Ring Road is nice and clear through to the Westgate. 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
9: G'day, it's Tom Parry with your local news first. For the second time in less than a month, Premier Ben Carroll has paid a visit to Ballarat. He was in the city yesterday and flanked by the region's MPs to spruik his recent road funding announcement that'll see 500,000 potholes filled statewide by January at a cost of $352 million. With today being the first day of spring, Victorians can now prepare for next winter by collecting free firewood from designated state forest collection areas until November 30th. You can take up to 2 cubic metres per person per day, with a maximum of 16 cubic metres per household each financial year. And in sport, semi-finals were played in the Central Highlands Football League over the weekend. Games in the senior comp had Daylesford knocking out Buninyong in a 39-point victory, while 9 points was the margin in Skipton's win against Gordon. That's the latest in your local news.
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10: Morning, I'm Jackie Lim. A heartbreaking development in the Nepal flash flood tragedy, with the death of an Australian man confirmed. The family of New South Wales teacher Michael Keats says he's among the victims. More than 40 Aussies remain unaccounted for as the death toll reaches 900. Foreign Minister Penny Wong has told the ABC it's been difficult to get information out of the region.
11: But we will continue to work to do that, and our heart goes out to the families and friends of those who are not accounted for.
10: The slump hitting Australia's housing market is spreading. Figures from Cotality showing falls across 93% of capital city suburbs through winter. Police are appealing for information after the body of a baby was found inside a bin in Sydney's southwest. Detectives are urging the baby's mother to come forward for medical care.

0: air. And Qantas ground crews are threatening to disrupt school holiday travel. A 24-hour strike, training bans and stopping overtime among the actions being talked about. They're pushing for better job security, pay and safety.
1: D2E Gym. From Dalacombe to Wendouree, you're never too far from a D2E.
0: In sport, and one of the greatest players to ever hit the soccer pitch has called time. Argentina's Lionel Messi announcing his retirement after more than two decades. Former Lions legend Jonathan Brown has joined those fearing Matthew Nicks will be sacked as Crows coach if Adelaide doesn't beat the Bulldogs this weekend.
2: I think Nicks is a really good coach, but at the end of the day, your record's what everyone goes to.
0: Brownie there on Fox Footy. And in the NRL, Nathan Cleary and Yasmin Meeks have taken out this year's Brad Fittler medals as the best origin players for New South Wales. That's the latest in news and sport.
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3: A top of 18 today, becoming cloudy throughout the day with a high chance of showers later in the afternoon and evening. Tomorrow hitting 13 with a high chance of showers, most likely in the morning. Thursday, showers throughout the day with a top of 13. Right now, though, it's 9 in Canadian.
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3: Good morning and welcome to Tuesday. Crystal, how are you going?
5: I'm good. You and I went out for dinner last night with the girls.
3: We did. It was so nice at a new secret restaurant.
5: New secret pop-up restaurant called Penny's.
3: Yes.
5: It was operating out of Dyer's Steak Table there.
3: It was delicious.
5: Good bit of fun. I liked it. It was yummy.
3: Yeah, it was a great time. Yeah. We'll talk a little bit about that later. And of course, after 8:30, you can play Who's Your Dad to win those Father's Day goodies. Also got a bit of What the Cluck later on in the show. But up first, should we get saucy?
5: Yeah.
3: Let's sell some saucy. That's next. It's Alex and Crystal on Power.

0: 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We take an article and we just pump up the sauciness.
1: Make it a bit more sexy now. This one, I don't know how we've made this sexy, but we've done it. So it says, man balances 254 toilet paper rolls on his head. So he broke a world record for balancing toilet paper rolls on his head.
0: Good on him. Good on him. Shall I kick it off?
1: Yep, you give it a whirl.
0: Serial Guinness World Record breaker David Rush bested his own title for balancing toilet paper on his head. Now, whether you find that impressive depends on what head he's balancing them on.
1: You know what? I thought the same thing.
0: Did you?
1: I was writing these. Yep, yep, yep. Okay, here's my next one. On the first try, the familiar harmonic wobble set in. A harmonic wobble on your first try is pure luck.
0: On his second attempt, Rush surpassed the 30 seconds required by the Guinness World Records. Well, if we're giving out medals for people who last over 30 seconds...
1: Okay, my last one's not very sexy.
0: Oh, I love it.
1: It's just a bit funny. Hundreds of rolls scattered across the hardwood floor. Sounds like me when I lie down.
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0: Alex and Crystal on Power. It's Ballarat's hit music station. Thanks to Metricon Ballarat. Two stunning Metricon display homes have opened at Granger State. Come see which one feels like home. Crystal, do you still have a wallet?
1: I've got like a little pouchy type thing. I guess it's more like a card holder. I wouldn't even really consider it a wallet, honestly.
0: Yeah, I don't even bring the old, you know, the black foldable wallet, the classic. I don't even put it in the pants pockets anymore.
1: No.
0: Sometimes I'll have it in the backpack, but sometimes it doesn't even leave the house.
1: No, that's fair. I don't think a lot of people use wallets anymore because, like, your phone has a wallet on it now. You can add all your cards to that.
0: Mm-hmm. Obviously, yeah, you can tap on that. Hell, I can even tap on my watch. I've got my ID on the Victorian app. I've
1: on
0: got my driver's
1: app.
0: License on there.
1: Exactly.
0: What else do I need it for?
1: Yeah, that's true. And like, I know everyone says cash is king and cash is good, but when was the last time you used cash? I only ever use cash when I'm going to the nail salon because it's a bit cheaper if you use cash there.
0: Oh, yeah, I love it when they do that.
1: So they say. So I take cash just to the nail salon and that's the only place. Yeah.
0: That's it. Well, last year there was only about 15% of transactions were cash. Like, people can say cash is king.
1: But no one's really using it.
0: No one's using it.
1: I don't ever really want to move away from it. I think it's still good to have, even though not many people are using it. I don't ever really want to get rid of cash.
0: No, I agree.
1: I think that'd be a bit silly, but yeah, we're not using a lot we used to. I know that.
0: Yeah, because I do know people want it. Not that we're doing anything illegal, but people want, you know what I mean? You don't want everything monitored.
1: No.
0: People have the right to have cash and do things off the books.
1: Cash your jobs here and there.
0: Facebook Marketplace, all that kind of stuff. You don't always want to be transferring numbers with people. You just want to keep it nice and arm's length, and simple.
1: Exactly. Sometimes you need cash for those things. But yeah, the old wallet, I haven't had a wallet for ages. Mine is, as I said, literally just like, it's a little slip of a thing. You put a few cards in it and then it's got a little zipper for cash.
0: Yeah, right.
1: So I guess you could call it a wallet, but it's super small.
0: Yeah. Where are men going to keep their protection? Because that's the only thing that's left. All right, we need a name for this Father's Day competition where people guess famous dads.
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0: Try again.
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0: Crystal.
1: Okay, all right. How about Who's Your Dad?
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1: Smooth sailings on the roads, there's no hold-ups or collisions. As you run into Melbourne, flying through on the Western Freeway until about Ferris Road, delays are through to Hopkins Road. On the Deer Park Bypass, you'll hit congestion from Ballarat Road to Robinson's Road, and the Ring Road's still looking good. 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That's the latest traffic on Power FM.
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2: G'day, it's Tom Parry with your local news first. Ballarat Council will fund the repairs needed to get the Wenderee Ballarat Rowing Club boat shed open again. The building, which dates back to 1861, was recently closed due to serious structural problems, but as CEO Evan King tells us...
3: The City of Ballarat is responsible for the structural integrity of those boat sheds.
2: Families in the Central Highlands are being urged to finalise their childcare subsidy details, with Services Australia saying many could be missing out on a top-up payment. Most households that receive the subsidy either get extra money back or see no change after annual balancing. And in sport, our GWV Rebels have been felled in their Talent League wildcard game. The club's under-18 boys team travelled to Bundoora for the clash on Saturday, losing by 52 points to the Geelong Falcons. That's the latest in your local news.
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4: Morning, I'm Jackie Lim. House prices across the country are continuing to slip. Figures from Cotality show the National Home Value Index fell almost 1% in August, a fifth consecutive decline. Cotality's Gerard Berg says the downturn kicked off with those rate rises earlier this year.
5: We've seen the impact of rising costs of living pressures from the Iran conflict, and then more recently we've seen the changes in the federal budget impacting investors.
4: There's been a sad development from Nepal overnight, with the family of missing New South Wales man Michael Keats saying the 37-year-old is among the dead. 43 Aussies are among the 4,000 people still unaccounted for. A US strike on an Iranian island has left two people dead as tensions between Washington and Tehran bubble up again. Iranian media reported several others were injured in the attack in the Strait of Hormuz. And the jury in the Tupac Shakur murder trial in Las Vegas is hearing closing arguments. Former LA gang leader Dwayne Keefe D. Davis has pleaded not guilty to orchestrating the 1996 drive-by shooting that killed the rap icon.
0: D2E Gym. From Dalacombe to Wenderee, you're never too far from a D2E.
4: In sport and to NRL, Sam Walker's Roosters teammate Connor Watson insists the halfback season isn't over just yet, despite the 24-year-old having surgery on his ankle.
6: These injuries, you can get back from them in 4 to 6 weeks. It's definitely possible.
4: The partner of Collingwood captain Darcy Moore will boycott the Brownlows this month. Dee Salmon says she feels the AFL's values no longer align with her own following the Sydney Swan scandal. And the end of an era for a soccer great, Lionel Messi's announced his retirement from Argentina's national squad. That's the latest in news and sport.
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7: Well, yesterday there was a bit of speculation going around about Miley Cyrus and her last name. She changed her name on her website and her Instagram handle, but now it has been fully confirmed. She's dropped Cyrus from her Instagram handle name and it's just Miley now.
8: Oh.
7: So I think she just wants to go by Miley. You know, like Cher goes by Cher.
8: Yeah, or Prince.
7: Yeah, or Prince. She's just Miley now.
8: Oh, there we go. Well, good for just Miley. And Naya Rivera, who was in Glee and passed away tragically 6 years ago, her son, Josie Dorsey, is 11 years old now and is following in his late mother's footsteps as an actor. He is starring with his dad, Ryan Dorsey, in a new film called The Burning Valley. So he's following his mum's footsteps. Oh, and remember, for all the latest news, powerfmballarat.com.au.
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8: Top of 18 today with a high chance of showers later this afternoon and evening. Tomorrow we're hitting 13 degrees with showers throughout the morning. Cloudy other than that. Thursday, showers throughout the day, a top of 13. And however you're driving, make sure it's to the conditions. Thanks to RoadSafe Central Highlands. Right now, though, here in... right now, though, in Buninyong, it's 5 degrees.
0: Live across Ballarat, it's the Power FM Breakfast Show with Alex and Crystal. Thanks to Metricon, with two stunning display homes open this weekend at Lucas Estate. Come see which one feels like home.
8: Had the scariest thing in the world ever happen to me, Crystal.
7: Oh, my God, what?
8: When we were saying yesterday, we went to the opening of Penny's, Penny's Bistro.
7: Yeah.
8: Right down there at Dyer's Steakhouse. And we were walking home, Alice and I, afterwards, in the dark.
7: Oh, yeah.
8: And we walked past the edge of Bridge Mall, and there's still a Telstra phone box there.
7: Yeah.
8: It was ringing.
7: Oh, no way.
8: Yeah, and I sort of stopped and looked. And Alice was like, there's no way in hell that we're answering you. We've seen enough horror movies.
7: Yeah.
8: You can't answer the phone to these things.
7: I would have.
8: So we just fast walked past.
7: Oh, that's bizarre, though.
8: Right? I want to know.
7: It could have been a competition, though.
8: It could have been a competition.
7: Still ring those phones.
8: Would you have taken that risk? Competition, or demon?
9: Oh, yeah. Not at night time, no. That is a little bit scary.
8: It just felt a little bit like, oh.
7: That's weird that it was ringing.
8: Yeah, exactly. Who knows what fate would have beheld me.
7: Crikey.
8: Up next, though, a local place in our region is getting a brand new entrance sculpture. We'll tell you all about it next. It's Alex and Crystal on Power.

0: It's 6:42. You're with Alex and Crystal on Power FM. And the Avoca, a city just 50 minutes north of us, they call it the gateway to the Pyrenees.
1: The Pyrenees wine-growing region.
0: Yes. And they need a brand new statue. They need a statue for their entrance.
2: Yeah, that's fair enough. Every good town needs a good little sculpture.
0: Yes, they're down to two finalists now for Avoca. Okay. They've got the Grapes of Avoca and the Barrel Reimagined.
2: Oh, the Barrel Reimagined. See, I thought you could just put a gigantic avocado there.
0: Like for Avo?
2: Put the Avo in Avoca, yeah.
0: They should do that. If they don't grow avocados there, which I'm pretty sure they don't because it's not warm enough.
2: No, it's wine region, yeah.
0: Well, they should because it's their name.
2: Avo there, exactly. I think I quite like the barrel, actually, the big barrel.
0: Yeah, both obviously representing the fact that they're wine and farming, that kind of thing. But the barrel is sort of like, I guess, how would you describe it? It's called the Barrel Reimagined because apparently they used to have a bunch of wine barrels there that were moved for safety reasons. So this one's, how would you describe it? Like a steel sculpture that goes to the sky.
2: Yeah, sort of. Yeah, it's quite tall. It's very good. I reckon what they should do, this is something I came across last year when I was going to Italy. Somewhere up in the mountains in Italy, there's a wine barrel, but it's got a tap on it and it has 24/7 wine.
0: Unlimited wine.
2: Unlimited wine. So I think this sculpture needs unlimited wine.
0: Well, they're doing this for tourism reasons and I'm sure a bogus
2: tourist people in, baby.
0: Skyrocket with free wine.
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0: 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Right after 7 o'clock, we're going to be talking to Alan Thorpe all about his mental health walk and how you can help.
1: Now, when it comes to social media, I'll tell you what, it's a love-hate relationship.
0: Yeah,
1: isn't
0: it really
1: it?
0: Is.
1: But so much so lately, I've been thinking it's more on the hate side because I'm sick and tired of, like, you're watching something and you're like, oh, this is fun. You're about 30 seconds deep and you realise, oh, this is an ad.
0: Oh, this is an ad.
1: You're like, oh my God, I've been watching this thinking it was a fun bit of content and they're trying to sell me some crap.
0: Yeah, it's even worse when you feel duped because you're like, I was genuinely enjoying
1: that. Yeah, I was liking what you were putting down. And then, yeah, because you're so good at what you do, you've sucked me into an ad.
0: Yeah, and then I'm more mad because you pulled the rug out from under me.
1: Yeah, it's annoying. I get what, like, love influencers and no hate to them, but, like, when they're pushing stuff that they're selling and half the time it's not even stuff that they use, that's what does my head in, because there has been a few times where I've been influenced to buy stuff and it turns out crap. I remember there was a mascara someone was talking about and I was like, oh, okay, that might be good. It's a little bit cheap. I went and used it. Worst mascara I've ever used in my life. I'm like, this is terrible. It was sticky. It was tacky. It was, like, stringy. Yeah. I was like, oh, why are they spruiking this crap?
0: It's just the new age. It's us getting used to it, because it used to be they just put celebs on adverts to try and make, oh, this is real, this person used it. Mm. Now we've got people who pretend they're normal people trying to sell us things, so we think they're normal people giving us advice, but they're not. And it's just, it's so confusing.
1: It's so exhausting. And I've started watching when they do, like, their Get Ready With Me videos to see what they're actually using.
0: Yeah.
1: I'm like, oh, where's that mascara you said was so great? You're not using that in your Get Ready With Me video, are you?
0: I can see it in the bin right behind
1: them. Exactly.
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0: Barry James Smash Repairs, Ballarat's only gold class smash repairer. 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
1: No delays or collisions around town. It's a smooth run this morning. As for your run into Melbourne, looking great through Warren Heath to Balan. Once you do get through to Ferris Road, there's delays to Hopkins Road and the Western Freeway. The Deepak Bypass hits congestion from Ballarat Road to Robinson's Road, and the Ring Road is slowing through to the Westgate. To get you from back home into Ball Melbourne, we're looking at an hour and 20 minutes. 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That's the latest traffic on Power FM.
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2: G'day, it's Tom Parry with your local news first. Fresh real estate data shows Ballarat's property prices went backward over winter. The average value of a home locally decreased by 0.92% over the past 3 months. REA Group now puts our median house price at $586,000. Regional Cities Victoria is welcoming the Premier's announcement of $352 million in additional statewide road maintenance, while also saying that further long-term investment will be needed to address the state's worsening country roads. The group represents 10 of Victoria's regional councils, including the City of Ballarat. And in sport, we've now wrapped up week two of finals in Central Highlands netball. Learmonth lodged a big win in their A-grade semi against the Emus, 80 goals to 35, while Springbank defeated Gordon, 57-37. That's the latest in your local news.
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3: Morning, I'm Jackie Lim. The death toll from the flash flood disaster in Nepal has risen to over 900, with the first Australian confirmed dead. The grieving family of New South Wales man Michael Keats describing the loss as heartbreaking and overwhelming. 43 Aussies are still missing. The homicide squad is in Sydney's southwest this morning, where a man has been shot dead during a home invasion. Police were called just before 4 local time, with a man in his 20s dying at the scene. Latest figures show national home prices fell a further 0.2% in August, marking the fifth consecutive month of price falls across the country. All major capitals except Darwin recorded falls last month, with the largest drop in Adelaide. Experts say there are strong signs of fewer investors in the market. And violent shoppers will be banned from retail stores in new workplace protection orders. Coles, Woolworths, Kmart and Bunnings are among those backing a plan to ban offenders. The laws are earmarked to come into effect in the next 12 months.
0: D2E Gym. From Dalacombe to Wenderee, you're never too far from a D2E.

0: sport, Nick Riewoldt has labelled Scott Pendlebury's exit from Collingwood as strange, saying he deserved a better farewell. It comes after Pendle's decision to join the Suns on a four-year player-coach hybrid deal. He played 442 games for the Magpies. In the NRL, Nathan Cleary's taken out the Brad Fittler medal as the Origin Player of the Year for the Blues. Yasmin Meeks took out the gong for Best Player in the Women's Series. And over in the US Open, Kim Birrell and Taylor Preston have both won through to the second round. That's the latest in news and sport.
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2: Top of 18 today. We're looking at a high chance of showers later in the afternoon and evening. Tomorrow, it's getting colder with a top of 13 showers throughout the day. Thursday, a repeat of that. A top of 13 showers throughout the day. But right now, it's 9 in Bunkers Hill.
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1: 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Come see which feels like home.
2: Good morning, it's 7:04.
4: I came across something earlier and I thought, this is quite cute. See, people are wanting to start a petition to get September the 25th known as Dolly Parton Day because it's September's the 9th month.
2: Yeah.
4: So that day is 9 to 5.
2: Oh!
4: Yeah, 9 to 5 should be Dolly Parton Day, September 25th. Very cutesy, right?
2: And very cute. That's coming up so soon.
4: Yeah, it's in like 2 weeks, three weeks actually.
2: Oh, that's so nice.
4: Let's just celebrate it anyway.
2: Yeah, we should do it.
4: September 25th, mark it in your calendar, 9 to 5 day.
2: Up next, we'll be chatting to, well, he used to be known as the Walking Bogan. Now he's Alan Thorpe and he's walking for men's mental health. We have a chat with his newest endeavour. Next, it's Alex and Crystal on Power.

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I'm doing

0: Alex and Crystal here on Power FM, and Alan Thorpe is walking again for men's mental health. Alan, when are you walking this time, and where are you walking?
1: So this time I'm walking pretty much the whole of Ballarat, kicking off 10 a.m. Wednesday and walking right through till 10 a.m. Thursday, so it's a 24-hour mission.
2: Whoa, 24-hour mission. And what are you going to do? There's 8 different phases, right? How are you getting it done?
1: So I'll walk each area of town I'll spend 3 hours in. So First off, I'm kicking off at Cole Sabas at 10 a.m. I'll walk around there for 3 hours, head over to Winter Valley for 3 hours, and so on until I've covered the whole of Ballarat.
2: Oh, good.
0: There we go. And do you want people to join you or wave from the car?
1: Yeah, I'm happy for the community to come out and join me at any phase they like. That they don't have to do the whole 3 hours. They can do a K, 5Ks, whatever they feel comfortable with. And, yeah, that's what it's about, getting the community involved and getting people out going for a walk and a talk, mate.
0: Fantastic. Now, who are you raising money this time as well?
1: This time around, so I'm now I've got my own registered non-for-profit called Big Hours Walks for Mental Health. So I'm doing a thing this time around where people can sponsor a K, sponsor 5K, sponsor 10. It's entirely up to them. And the amount's up to them as well. So I'm going to have the details for that on my social media pages where they can donate the money directly into the account for Big Hours Walks for Mental Health.
2: Oh, there you go.
0: Nice. That Instagram again, I Walk for Men's Mental Health, if you want to search up Alan. You're an absolute legend, Alan. Thank you so much for putting men's mental health on the front burner, because we've got to look after it, don't we?
1: And next month's Suicide Prevention Month too, mate. And we're losing one man every 3 hours, so that's why I'm doing the 3-hour phases around town.
0: No, we appreciate it. Thank you so much. Good luck, and let's chat soon, because I want to know how the walk went and how much you raised.
1: Will do, mate. Thank you very much.
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0: Alex and Crystal on Power. Thanks to Metricon Ballarat. Two stunning Metricon display homes have opened at Granger State. Come see which one feels like home.
1: Last night, you and I went to a very top secret location.
0: Yes.
1: Well, no, it's not secret anymore, but for a week or two there, it was all a bit vague. There was an Instagram page that popped up. It said, Ballarat, a secret is coming. I'm like, oh, what is this? And then we got a cheeky invitation to a location. Now, it turns out the location was at Dyer's Steakhouse, sort of just what street is that? Little Bridge Street there.
0: Yes,
1: near
0: exactly
1: Pat Sandwiches, down the alleyway there. And we realised there was a little pop-up restaurant called Penny's.
0: Yeah.
1: It was very cute. So we found that out just a day before we went. And then last night we went there for dinner and it was quite cutesy, really. It was like all sort of tappers, like shared plates.
0: Yeah.
1: We were all full, though. Like four of us went and we shared a whole bunch of food and we were full.
0: Oh, my God. It was so nice.
1: It was
0: and
1: great.
0: I think, you know, Penny's Bistro, I think, is their way of going, well, Dyer's Steakhouse is usually, you know, beautiful steaks.
1: Yeah, good steaks.
0: Good food, but obviously that comes with a price tag.
1: Yes, if you want a good steak, it can be a little bit exy.
0: Yeah, but it's their way of saying, hey, look, all the plates are $16. You can get what you want. You can switch and you can trade. And we did, and we shared, and it was awesome.
1: Yeah, it was great. And as I said, we were full. Like, $16 is pretty decent now. You know, if you go out for dinner, you're looking at like $25, $30 just for one plate.
0: Yeah, exactly.
1: So
0: minimum.
1: So reining it down to 16 is pretty good. That's, I think that's why they called it pennies, like pinch every penny you can.
0: Oh, yeah.
1: They're helping in the cost of living crisis, if you will.
0: Yeah, well, now if pennies, they've solved the food issue. Now, if they could do rentals, medicine and insurance,
1: exactly.
0: I'd be really, really grateful.
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0: 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Freeway traffic.
1: A clear run on the roads this morning. There's no delays or breakdowns around town. The Western Freeway is nice and clear. Once you do get to Leakes Road, it's busy to Christie's Road. The Deer Park Bypass hits a bit of congestion from Ballarat Road to Robinson's Road. As for the Ring Road, it is slowing through to the Westgate. Head to YGA for Sanitarium Up and Go 3x250 mil for just $350. 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That's the latest traffic on Power FM.
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2: G'day, it's Tom Parry with your local news first. A charge of murder is being faced by a man linked to the death of a woman at a Bacchus Marsh property. The 76-year-old male was arrested at the scene last Wednesday morning and taken to hospital under police guard, with officers formally charging him yesterday afternoon. Ballarat experienced a slightly warmer and wetter than average winter. Data from the Bureau shows the average daytime temperature was half a degree above the long-term figure. We also saw our highest rainfall total in 12 years at 282 millimetres. And a new national study led by Federation University has found the true cost of playing community sport. It found Australian families are spending an average of $4,500 per child each year, owing to factors such as equipment, uniforms and travel to keep them playing. That's the latest in your local news.
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3: Morning, I'm Jackie Lim. Australia's housing market has continued to fall across winter. Figures from Cotality show home values slipped across 93% of capital city suburbs. Experts are urging those looking to get into the housing market to do their homework. The desperate search continues for the mother of a baby boy whose body was discovered in a bin in West Sydney. Police say their main concern is for the woman's welfare, while Detective Acting Superintendent Darren Sly says support is being provided to his members who attended the grim scene.
4: My officers are professional, they'll do their jobs, but like anybody, they're human. And we're talking a newborn baby here.
3: Qantas regional ground crews have voted overwhelmingly in favour of industrial action as workers push for better pay. The Transport Workers Union says 97% of participating staff backed measures, including work stoppages of up to 24 hours. No strike date has yet been set. And Tom Holland has become the third highest grossing actor ever. He now ranks just behind Scarlett Johansson and Zoe Saldana.
0: D2E Gym. From Dalacombe to Wendouree, you're never too far from a D2E.
3: In sport, world number one Aryna Sabalenka is off to a flying start in her bid for a third straight US Open crown. She claimed a first-round win as the tournament's second day got underway, while men's 10th seed Arthur Fils crashed out. It comes after Novak Djokovic's shock early exit yesterday, leaving the men's draw wide open. And the Strikers are believed to be set for a major win, with former England captain Ben Stokes keen to come to Adelaide. He last played with the Melbourne Renegades in the BBL in 2014. That's the latest in news and sport.
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5: And touch wood, we're not losing another legend, but Lionel Richie has checked himself into hospital after finishing a concert in America and running out of breath. He had to perform his final song in a chair before he checked himself into hospital. They're looking into possible dehydration, but his health has been a concern recently and he is in the intensive care unit at the moment.
6: Oh, dear. Well, speaking of Lionel's, another one. Lionel Messi, he has officially announced that he is retiring from international football, so it's bringing his legendary career with Argentina to an end. He's come out and he said the decision hurt and it still hurts deep inside, but he believes that his time has come to step aside.
5: He's going to be sorely missed in the game. 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
5: Top 18 with a high chance of showers later in the afternoon and evening, so enjoy that sun while you can. Tomorrow hitting 13 with a high chance of showers, most likely in the morning, and Thursday those showers continue. Right now, though, it's 9 in Black Hill.
0: 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With two stunning display homes open this weekend at Lucas Estate, come see which one feels like home.
5: 7:33 on a Tuesday. And Crystal, do you know what's a real downer?
6: What?
5: Funeral songs.
6: Yeah.
5: You know, people die and you're like, oh, we've got to find a funeral song for them.
6: Believe me, I know. I went through that last year to find one for my daddy. Not an easy task.
5: But awful task.
6: We got it done, though. Don't you worry.
5: Oh, I want to find out what you had for him. Right. And I think we should have a little discussion about what we would use for funeral songs. It's Alex and Crystal here on Power.

0: We're enjoying that sunny morning while we can. The rains are coming in the afternoon. Mm. It's Alex and Crystal on Power.
1: We're talking about funeral songs today. A little bit grim, but that's okay. Sometimes you've got to find the light in the shade. Now, my dad, unfortunately, he did pass away last year. Worst time of my life. And one of the trickiest things was trying to find a funeral song for him because he passed away suddenly. We never got to have the conversation with him about what song would you like. So yeah, just a little tip, you know, chat to your parents now and find out what songs they'd like at their funeral. Got to save you a whole bunch of stress. Anyway, we know Dad loved John Fogerty, Creedence Clearwater, Sweet, all the rest of it. So I thought, oh yeah, he loved his motorbikes. He loved anything with a motor. So this was his song once the funeral was over. John Fogerty.
0: Oh.
1: Listen to the radio. That's the part I loved because it obviously says, let's go riding. Dad was always out on his motorbike riding and it says, listen to the radio because he would always listen to me on the radio. It was very cutesy. So that was very emotional. That was Dad's sort of funeral song at the end there.
0: Oh, I love that.
1: Yeah, it was very cutesy. Do you have a song that you'd want for your funeral?
0: I try not to think about it, but I have thought about it in the past.
1: Okay.
0: And like, obviously there's so many gag songs I always think about. No. And I'm like, keep it serious. Do something serious for once in your life. I love this song. It's a cover, Peter Gabriel's Book of Love.
2: The Book of Love has music in it. In fact, that's where music comes from.
1: That's really sweet.
0: Yeah, I know it's schmaltzy.
1: No, but it's a very sweet one.
0: Yeah.
1: It's like in Dad's funeral, we had a very sweet song and then we had a bit of a more of an upbeat one to finish it because Dad was always alive for the party. So you want a bit of an upbeat song, right? Celebration of life,
0: exactly.
1: If you will.
0: And that's hard. This one's sort of a big mix of the two, but I have it tattooed on me, so you know it's going to be big.
1: Yeah.
0: What about you, though?
1: Honestly, we were talking about this yesterday and I've been thinking all night. I'm like, I can't think of a nice sort of sweetsy song I would want at my funeral. And I thought, no, it doesn't have to be that serious. Like, it's a celebration of life.
0: Yeah.
1: I just wanted to have a good time. And it reminded me of my best friend that I grew up with. Her dad, he was a character. And when he passed away just a few years ago as well, this was the song he had as they were closing the curtain to cover up his coffin. This was his song.
3: They're coming to take me away, ha-ha. They're coming to take me away, ho-ho, hee-hee, ha-ha. To the funny farm where life is beautiful all the time and I'll be happy to see those nice...
0: My dad would have that, actually. My dad would love a rogue
1: just
0: song.
1: Just a bit of a novelty song. That one was released back in 1966. It was just like a novelty record that was written and he thought it was hilarious. So that was his song that played at the end of his funeral.
0: All right, so if we're going non-serious, what song would you go for?
1: Okay, listen, I would actually really love to be buried, but I thought, oh, if I got cremated, we could probably go with this banger.
4: This girl is on fire.
1: Good bit of fun, right?
0: Good bit of fun.
1: You've got to make your funeral a bit of fun. It's the saddest time of your life. Come on.
0: You've got to giggle at the crematorium.
1: You do.
0: Yes. But we do want to know, for a double pass to see the new Resident Evil movie, the thrilling and terrifying Resident Evil, that'll get you worried about your mortality, won't it?
1: 5333 1031. What would you love to be your funeral song? What's the best funeral song you've ever heard? Can be serious, can be as silly as you want. Get yourself some movie tickets. Give us a call now. 5333 1031.
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Alex and Chris on Power. And if you want a ticket to the new Resident Evil movie, all you got to do is call 5333-1031 right now. We'll be giving you that double pass. All you got to do is tell us what your funeral song would be.

0: 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We're talking funeral songs.
1: Yeah, it's a bit grim, but you know what? You've got to find the light in the shade in your life. We were talking about, you know, songs from my father's funeral. We had Hot Rod Heart by John Fogerty. Then we thought, oh, let's go down the funny route because my best friend, she had her dad had this crazy song.
2: They're coming to take me away.
1: A bit kooky. Oh, so we said, all right, on 5333-1031, going to score yourself a double pass to the thrilling and terrifying Resident Evil. It is in cinemas September 17th. Double pass to the movies. Lauren gave us a call on 5333-1031. Lauren, what song would you like to have at your funeral?
3: So right at the end, obviously, when we're all crying and we're all saying goodbye, I'd really like to have "See You Later, Alligator." Do do do wah, crocodile.
1: I love it. Who's it? Have you got it there, Alex?
0: Yeah.
1: Where's it go?
0: Billy Haley and the Comets.
1: Oh, that's a good one, Lauren. I like that. And you know what? It brings a bit of fun to the funeral, all right?
3: Worst
1: time of your life. You want the people you love to be happy and not sad, which is tricky in a moment like that. So, Lauren, that's a cracker one. Double pass is all yours to Resident Evil. Good on you.
3: Awesome. Thank you so much.
0: Cheers. And you can keep that. Let us know your funeral songs, 5333-1031. It's Alex and Crystal on Power.
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1: Quick look around town this morning. There's no hold-ups or delays. As for your run into Melbourne, looking great through Warren Heap to Bland on the Western Freeway. When you get to Leakes Road, there are delays to Hopkins Road. The Deer Park Bypass is slowing from Leakes Road to Christie's Road. As for the Ring Road, it's banking up at Boundary Road. To get you from back home into Port Melbourne, we're looking at an hour and 25 minutes. 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
2: G'day, it's Tom Parry with your local news first. Premier Ben Carroll has paid a visit to Ballarat, his second in less than a month. He was in the city yesterday and flanked by the region's MPs to spruik his recent road funding announcement that will see 500,000 potholes statewide filled by January at a cost of $352 million. Ballarat's skyline looks a little different this week, with the last of three cranes having been removed from the base hospital construction site. We're now in the final stages of the facility's redevelopment, which remains due to be complete next year. And in sports, the Central Highlands Footy League's semi-finals were played over the weekend. Games in the senior competition had Skipton defeating the Eagles by 9 points and Dalesford lodging a 39-point win against Buninyong. That's the latest in your local news.
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3: Morning, I'm Jackie Lim. A tragic update in Nepal's deadly flash floods, with a New South Wales teacher confirmed among the victims. More than 40 Aussies are still unaccounted for as the death toll climbs to 900. Pauline Hanson has reportedly beefed up her security detail. The One Nation leader now has as many as a dozen officers protecting her. It comes after One Nation won a seat in WA's by-election over the weekend, while PM Anthony Albanese has been accused of inciting violence, labelling the party dangerous and decisive. Donald Trump's had a lot to say just hours after launching a new attack on Tehran. He is calling for the country's leaders to face prosecution for what he's described as war crimes against humanity, labelling Iran as a dead and failed nation. And spring has arrived with a burst of heat for parts of Australia. After months of winter rain, many areas are set to dry out fast. The Bureau of Meteorology's Jonathan Howe on the ABC says spring is known as the roller coaster season.
4: Warmer than average spring is pretty much locked in, but the rainfall will be one to watch.
0: D2E Gym, from Talacombe to Wendouree. You're never too far from a D2E.
3: In sport, Argentinian great Lionel Messi has taken to social media to confirm he's hanging up the boots, calling time on his international football career. The NRL has confirmed it will continue to trail its new kickoff rule change this weekend, but only in the two matches that will have no bearing on the finals makeup. And the Tassie Devils are reportedly targeting Geelong's Andrew Mackey to become GM of footy. Cats veteran Tom Atkins says it's a smart move.
5: When you're at a good organisation like the Cats, people would be smart to try and take players from us, take staff from us.
3: That's the latest in news and sport.
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1: Top of 18 today, a nice, beautiful, sunny one right now, but there is a chance of showers later in the afternoon and evening. Tomorrow hitting 13 with showers throughout the day. Thursday, a repeat of that. But right now in Brown Hill, it's 9.
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0: 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Come see which feels like home.
1: Good morning, and we're crossing our fingers, aren't we, Crystal?
3: Yeah, it's a beautiful sunny morning, and it's been gorgeous the last, what, 2 or 3 days to be nice and sunny.
1: Yeah.
3: It is supposed to rain this afternoon, but we're hoping it's not till like 9 o'clock tonight so we can get one more sunny day in.
1: What do the bomb know? They only have science on their side.
3: Exactly.
1: Well, we've got science on our side, the science of chickens singing. We're going to play a little bit of What the Cluck now. Your favourite chickens singing one of your favourite songs. If you think you know what it is, 533-1031.
3: And you'll score yourself a cheeky little double pass to Into the Woods. It's coming to
1: Her Majesty's Theatre
3: on this Friday. So if you want to go to that show this Friday night, Into the Woods, it's time for a bit of What the Cluck.

0: If you think you know and you want the chance to get that family pass to Into the Woods,
1: double pass,
0: 533-1031.
2: Ladies and gents, this is the moment you've waited for. You've been searching in the dark, sweat soaking through the floor. And buried in your bones, there's an ache that you can't ignore. Taking your breath.

0: It's your favourite songs, sung by chickens. 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
1: We've got an extra egg for you today to sweeten the deal.
2: Yeah, we do a cheeky little double pass to Into the Woods at Her Majesty's Theatre this Friday night. You can go and check it out. It's going to be an absolute hoot. It's a good one, Into the Woods. Now, Flynn has called in on 5333 1031 because he reckons he knows what this chicken tune is.
1: Flynn, what do you think it is? What are those chickens singing?
3: Party in the USA.
2: Party in the USA. Flynn, do you know who sings that song?
3: Miley Cyrus.
2: Miley Cyrus. Oh, Flynn, you know what, mate? You're onto it. Yes.
1: Although saying that, we found out this morning she's changed her name.
2: Yeah, she's just Miley now. Apparently she doesn't want to be Miley Cyrus anymore. It's just Miley. All right, Flynn, congratulations, mate. You get to go to Into the Woods this Friday night. Are you keen for that?
3: Yeah.
2: Yeah, good on you, mate. All right, chicken, what is it? What the Cluck? We'll be back next Tuesday.
1: Yeah, let's have a bit of a boogie, shall we, and listen to some Miley.
2: Just Miley.
1: Just Miley.
2: Just Miley.
1: It's Alex and Crystal on Power.

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1: Woody, we just completed our second dadventure, taking our daughters to a theme park for the very first time.
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0: It's Alex and Crystal here on Power, and one of our favourite entertainers is coming back to Ballarat. It's Emma Memmer, and she joins us now. Emma, how are you?
1: Hello, I'm good. How are you both?
2: Very good. Now, you're bringing your Jungle Picnic tour to Ballarat. Tell us a little bit about the concert and what can the kiddies expect?
1: Well, we're thrilled to be back. We've actually been to Ballarat every single year in our incarnation as Emma Memmer, and it's a pleasure to be back at the Civic Hall. But this time, we've decided to design a new show. So we actually had a marine-themed show last year, and that show actually won the ARIA for Best Children's Album, so we were thrilled. And then from that, we've taken a lot of feedback from educators, parents, children, to inform our latest tour, which is the Jungle Picnic Tour. So we're bringing that to Ballarat on the 20th of September, and it's full of jungle animals and picnic food snack signs, because the feedback was we want more sign language for animals and food.
2: Animals and food, that's the way to go.
1: Yeah.
0: That was going to be my next question. Did you have to learn any new sign language for all these animals and for everything for this tour?
1: I mean, we're always learning something new, that's for sure. We had a child reach out, yell out in the show the other day that I wanted to know the sign for flamingo. And I turned to my deaf co-performer, Elvin, and I was like, have you got one?
2: Oh, no.
1: But, I mean, it's always fun to see what animals that the children would like to happen at the show. And yeah. That's actually, even though that's kind of a moment in our show where we, Elvin and I ask the audience, what animal would you like to see? It's kind of a good fact-finding process. Yeah. So over April, we're like, what are they going to say?
0: Yeah.
1: But it is good. Yeah, we've learned a lot.
2: This might be a bit of a silly question, really. Is there a word that is really hard to sign, like that's really long to spell out in sign language? Is there a word and you think, oh, God, do I have to sign that?
1: Oh, I mean, really, my finger spelling read back, so when someone is signing and they're spelling a word, my mind goes instantly blank.
2: Oh, no.
1: I'm like, I can't take that in.
0: Yeah.
1: I love sign language because it's so iconic, and it's, it's pictorial and it's visual.
2: Yeah.
1: And everything that's around, that's not spelling out a word, is much better for me.
2: Oh, okay, yeah, proper words that are actual.
0: Yes.
2: Not spelling yet. Fair enough.
1: Yeah.
0: Well, you did mention this before. You won that ARIA for Dance Island Party last year. Now, you won one a couple of years ago for Emma Memmer. Are you looking to go for the trifecta of ARIAs?
1: I mean, look, we're just thrilled to even be nominated. The fact that we're a new brand, in the category, obviously you see people that have been there for a long time, like The Wiggles and Bluey and Justine Clark and, some ABC classics. And it's just a thrill to be nominated each time. And actually, some of the nominations are going to come out in the next month. So I'm interested to see. But I think ultimately, we're one of the only independent children's companies that are touring still. For any other children's brand, like Peppa Pig or Paw Patrol, they've got huge companies that are backing them. Mm. So we are just so thrilled to still be touring at this rate.
0: Well, absolutely. We appreciate that you do, and we appreciate that you are coming to Ballarat later this month on the 20th.
1: Thank you. We are so excited.
2: She's going to be down at the Ballarat Civic Hall September 20th. Grab your tickets now at livenation.com. Emma Memmer, thank you so much for joining us this morning.
1: Thank you. We'll see you soon.
0: It's Alex and Crystal on Power.
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1: No brings or hold-ups around town. It's a nice run for your Tuesday. On the Western Freeway, it's nice and clear for your run into Melbourne until Leakes Road and delays are through to Christie's Road. The Deer Park Bypass hits a bit of congestion at Ballarat Road to Robinson's Road, and the Ring Road is slowing from Boundary Road. 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That's the latest traffic on Power FM.
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2: G'day, it's Tom Parry with your local news first. Repairs needed to get the Wenderee Ballarat Rowing Club boat shed open again will be funded by the city's council. The building, which dates back to 1861, was recently closed due to serious structural problems. But as CEO Evan King tells us,
3: the city of Ballarat is responsible for the structural integrity of those boat sheds.
2: $500,000 in grant funding is being offered to several schools in Ballarat and the Central Highlands to help cover the costs of out-of-hours care programs. Bungaree Primary counts among the recipients. It alone set to receive $35,000. And in sport, our GWV Rebels have been felled in their Talent League wildcard game. The club's under-18 boys team travelled to Bundoora for the match on Saturday, losing by 52 points to the Geelong Falcons. That's the latest in your local news.
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4: Morning, I'm Jackie Lim. The Foreign Minister says the government hasn't been given official word of the death of a New South Wales man in the Nepal floods. The family of Michael Keats have released statements saying he's been tragically killed.
5: He does remain unaccounted for in terms of the information we have.
4: Penny Wong on Nine there. She says she holds grave fears for the 43 Aussies who remain missing. National home prices have slipped again, falling 0.2% in August and marking five straight months of declines. Adelaide saw the biggest drop while Darwin bucked the trend. Industrial action is looming at the Flying Kangaroo, with regional ground crews voting to take protected action in a dispute over wages. It could include work stoppages ranging from 1 hour to a full day. And 3 decades after rapper Tupac Shakur's murder, the case is nearing a verdict. Jurors in Las Vegas are hearing final arguments, with former gang leader Dwayne Keefe D. Davis pleading not guilty to masterminding the 1996 drive-by shooting.
0: D2E Gym. From Dalacombe to Wenderee, you're never too far from a D2E.
4: In sport and to NRL, Nathan Cleary and Yasmin Meeks have taken out this year's Brad Fittler medals as the best origin players for New South Wales. Port Adelaide's Lauren Young has claimed the Round 3 AFLW Rising Star nomination. She had an impressive 18 touch and 2 goal showing against GWS. And more rule changes are coming for the Big Bash this year. Cricket Australia to change the rules around innings timing, and innings to now head to power play rules the second a team goes over the time limit to bowl its overs. That's the latest in news and sport.
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6: A top of 18 today with a high chance of showers later in the afternoon and evening, so enjoy that sunny day while we can. Tomorrow hitting 13 with showers throughout the day, a repeat of the exact same on Thursday. 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
0: Live across Ballarat. It's the Power FM Breakfast Show with Alex and Crystal. Thanks to Metricon. With two stunning display homes open this weekend at Lucas Estate, come see which one feels like home.
6: 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Good morning. And this Sunday is Father's Day.
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2: Oh yeah, that's a good one for dad. And go get these tools and then he can go play a whole bunch of games at Good Games. Good bit of fun. Then top it off and go to the movies.
1: Boom. Absolutely amazing. Father's Day sorted. All you got to do is play a bit of Who's Your Dad, where we take two people, they're going head to head, we give them some clues about a famous dad, and they guess who the famous dad is.
2: All right, on 5333 1031, we've got Harry, Ruby and Emma. They're all playing as one team. They're the kids doing it for the dad, aren't ya? You're there, Harry, Ruby and Emma. You excited?
3: Yeah.
2: All right, you got it. Now, your buzzer today is going to be Harry, okay, since there's three of you. Kylie, no pressure. You are up against three kids, but Kylie, you can do it. Name is your buzzer. You ready?
3: Gotcha.
2: All right, let's give out some of these clues, Alex. Here we go. I was born in London in the 1970s.
1: I became known internationally for a distinctive hairstyle and a carefully cultivated public image.
2: I have four children.
1: I became part owner of a professional sports club.
2: My wife was once part of one of the world's biggest girl groups.
3: Kylie.
2: Kylie, do you think you have it?
3: David Beckham.
2: David Beckham, Alex.
3: Yeah.
2: Yes, Kylie, you've got it. Good job. It is, of course, David Beckham. Oh, Harry, Ruby and Emma, I'm so sorry you just missed out, but that's okay because we're going to be playing Who's Your Dad for the rest of the week. Kylie, congrats. Are you going to give this prize to your hubby or to your dad?
3: I'll give it to my partner.
2: To your partner?
1: Yeah, good rule.
2: Yeah, he's a good dad.
3: Sure is, yeah.
2: Yeah, love that. All right, well, good on you. We are going to be playing Who's Your Dad again tomorrow and for the rest of the week, of course.
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1: Try again.
2: What about Celebrate Your Old Fella?
1: Crystal.
2: Okay, all right. How about Who's Your Dad?
1: Ding, ding, ding.
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1: What's not? What happened to me last night? Walking past a telephone box at nighttime and it's ringing.
2: Oh, like a Telstra phone box.
1: Yeah.
2: Creepy.
1: What's hot? I didn't pick it up because I've seen enough horror movies. What's not? I kind of want to know what would have happened if I had picked it up, though.
2: Yeah, curiosity, though.
1: I could be in a different dimension right now. Who knows where I'd be?
2: Who knows? And what's hot? I've got an appointment with my tax accountant tomorrow, so I'm hoping to get some fat tax money back.
1: Riveting.
2: Yeah, what's not? Last year I had two jobs and I filled out the paperwork wrong, so I'm still paying a bill from last year's tax.
0: What's hot at the Western Hotel? 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
1: A great Tuesday morning on the roads around town. There's no hold-ups or collisions. As we run into Melbourne, flying through Warren Heap to Bland on the Western Freeway, once you hit Leakes Road, there are delays to Christie's Road. The Deer Park Bypass is slowing from Ballarat Road to Robinson's Road, and the Ring Road is banked up through to the Westgate. 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

0: 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Hopefully the sun lasts, but we are due for showers later in the afternoon and evening. 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
0: And one of the worst titled songs ever in my opinion, but I do love the song. It's Pink's Never Gonna Not Dance Again. Huh? For your 15

0: 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Your breakfast show, all thanks to Metricon Ballarat too. Stunning Metricon display homes have opened at Grange Estate. Come see which one feels like home.
1: Now this morning we were talking about what song would you like to be played at your funeral, your farewell song, if you will. Some songs were very sweet, some were quite funny and a bit hilarious, a bit grim. And we did open up the phone lines and we actually got a very sweet call. This is how it went down this morning.
2: I'd like to call for the funeral song.
1: Yeah, Dale, what song would you like at your funeral? You're a bit too young. Hopefully you don't have to play this song anytime soon.
2: Yeah, In the Stars by Benson Boone.
1: Oh, In the Stars.
3: Beautiful
1: That's
3: song.
1: A gorgeous one. That is a good choice, Dale. So that was Lillian.
0: Yeah, just wow. It really took us by surprise when she called.
1: We were like, oh, little darling, we didn't think kids would call in with their funeral songs. It's a bit grim, but at least she has one ready to go. That's a woman that's prepared.
0: We love that.
1: Exactly.
0: It's a Benson Boone song from 2022, so it's a bit of a vintage one.
4: Digging through your old birthday letters. A crumpled 20 still in the box.
1: One will tug on your heartstrings. It sounds very sweet. She's picked a good one.
0: Yeah, like that's one you can just imagine sobbing your eyes out to, can't you?
1: Absolutely.
0: Should we listen to the whole thing?
1: Yeah, let's get into it now, definitely.
0: Get ready for a cry, your 15-song marathon on Bauer.
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